0: veteran Tim Membry missed a set shot for goal after the final siren. The Bulldogs' Ed Richards telling Fox Footy there wasn't a lot of defensive play in the final quarter.
1: It really was. Get it inside 50 and you'll probably score. So that was our plan. Just keep going when they went up.
0: And Australia's picked up two medals on the second day of finals at the World Rowing Championships in Amsterdam. The men's pair securing silver, while the mixed para double winning bronze. Australian Independent Radio News.
2: 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Eligibility is around older homes and lower income households.
3: Here at Mackay, the Bureau have forecast a possible shower or two about this morning. Depending on where you are around the region, it should fine up to a mostly sunny afternoon with our top temperatures set to reach 24 degrees right across the weekend.
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3: A very good morning and great to have your company on Community Radio Mackay. 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
6: 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Today, we're looking at the best of the charts from this week in 1998. 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
7: Coming up on today's show, we've got Ricky Martin, The Living End, The Goo Goo Dolls, and Prez Michelle featuring ODB and Maya.
6: Kicking us off at number 19 on the Australian Singles Chart this week, on the 24th of August 1998, was Brisbane band Regurgitator and Polyester Girl.

0: From Brisbane, that's Regurgitator and Polyester Girl at number 19 on the Australian Singles Chart this week, on the 24th of August 1998. And that single had peaked at number 14 on the Australian Singles Chart 2 weeks earlier. The third single from the Brisbane band's double platinum album Unit, the track is a glitchy synth-driven satire of commercialism and synthetic relationships. Frontman Quan Yeomans later admitted that the song was a throwaway, recorded quickly and sillily. Yet it became the most successful track of their career. The lyrics follow a man's devotion to a sex doll and the romantic trauma that ensues when she breaks and requires repairs. The song's impact was massive, reaching the top 20 in both Australia and New Zealand, and landing at number 26 on Triple J's Hottest 100.
1: And falling down the Australian national charts this week on the 24th of August 1998, from number 9 back to number 17 was Ricky Martin with The Cup of Life.

0: Ricky Martin with The Cup of Life there at number 17 on the Australian National Charts this week on the 24th of August 1998. And that single had topped the charts here in Australia for 4 weeks between June to July that year. Released in March of that year, The Cup of Life is the definitive World Cup anthem that launched Ricky Martin toward global superstardom. Commissioned by FIFA for the tournament in France, the song was a high-energy blend of samba, Latin pop, and Batacuta rhythms. The song was part of a deliberate strategy to introduce the world to the charms of Spanish language music. The gamble worked, and the single topped charts in 30 countries and is widely credited with ushering in the Latin explosion of the late 90s.
1: Falling two places down the charts, and number 14 to number 16 this week on the 24th of August 1998 was Australian band The Living End, and the AA-sided hit Prisoner of Society and Second Solution.

0: Closing In, then the AA-sided hits Second Solution and Prisoner of Society, at number 16 on the Australian Singles Chart there on the 24th of August 1998. It was one of the biggest charting singles of the decade, staying in the charts for 66 weeks. It also peaked at number 3 in June earlier that year. Released in 1997, the AA-side EP Second Solution and Prisoner of Society served as the explosive breakthrough for Melbourne trio The Living End. Combining punk energy with a rockabilly edge, the release became the highest-selling Australian single of the 1990s. The anthem Prisoner of Society resonated with a generation of fans through its raw, rebellious lyrics and a low-budget music video set in a classroom.
1: You're listening to It's Time, the show where we look at the best of the Australian national charts between the 60s and the 90s, using the Kent Music Report, the Australian Music Report and the ARIA charts. Today we're looking at the best of the charts from this week in 1998. Rising up the charts two places from number 15 to number 13 this week on the 24th of August 1998 was Bus Stop featuring Carl Douglas and Kung Fu Fighting.

0: That's Kung Fu Fighting by Bus Stop featuring Carl Douglas at number 13 on the Australian National Charts this week on the 24th of August 1998. And that single went on to peak at number 12 here in Australia the following week. The song was a revitalised version of Carl Douglas's 1974 disco classic, For a New Generation. By sampling Douglas's original vocals and layering them with fresh rap verses, the remix tapped into the late 90s trend of updating 70s hits with a high-energy dance beat. The track proved to be a major success, climbing to number 8 on the UK singles chart and earning gold certification here in Australia. While the original record was a global phenomenon that sold 11 million copies, Bus Stop's reimagining of the song gave a second life on club floors and in cinema.
1: Peaking at number 10 on the Australian singles chart this week, on the 24th of August 1998, was Danish band Aqua and Turn Back Time.

0: peaking at number 10 on the Australian singles chart this week on the 24th of August 1998. That's Aqua with Turn Back Time. Released earlier that year, Turn Back Time saw the Danish dance pop group Aqua pivot away from the Cupid doll vocals and neon energy of hits like Barbie Girl. As a centrepiece for the Sliding Doors film soundtrack, this soul-searching ballad traded Europop beats for a down-tempo trip-hop arrangement featuring saxophone riffs and plucked guitars. The shift highlighted Lena Nystrom's vocal range, earning the band newfound credibility with critics who were surprised by their musical versatility. The track was a major international success, securing Aqua's third consecutive number one on the UK singles chart and reaching the top 10 here in Australia, New Zealand and Sweden. While it lacked the larger-than-life cartoon aesthetic of their earlier work, its atmospheric production proved the group could transcend their bubblegum roots.
1: Let's have a look at the top 10 albums of the week on the 24th of August 1998. At number 10, we had City of Angels, the soundtrack. At number 9, Hit Machine 20 by various artists. At number 8, The Game Is to Be Sold, Not to Be Told by Snoop Dogg. At number 7, Whatever and Ever Are Men by Ben Folds 5. At number 6, Postcards from Heaven by the Lighthouse Family. At number 5, Hello Nasty by the Beastie Boys. At number 4, Yourself or Someone Like You by Matchbox 20. At number 3, Wild Volume 5 by various artists. At number 2, Left of the Middle by Natalie Imbruglia. And at number 1, Triple J Hottest 100 5 by various artists. That spent 6 weeks at the top, and this was its last week at number 1. Let's have a look at the number 4 album for the week, Yourself or Someone Like You by Matchbox 20, which peaked at number 3 the following month. It was the debut album from the American band, and it stands as a landmark of post-grunge and traditional rock. While it only sold 610 copies in its first week, the album eventually became a global phenomenon, selling over 15 million copies. The title was a last-minute change from Woodshed Diaries after frontman Rob Thomas heard a singer at a cafe dedicate a song to you or someone like you. Well, let's have a listen to one of the songs from that album. Here's Push.

0: 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Yourself or Someone Like You by Matchbox 20, and that's Push.
1: Let's take a look at the news headlines for August 1998. On the 7th of August, bombings of the United States embassies in Dar es Salaam, Tanzania, and Nairobi in Kenya killed 224 people and injured over 4,500. The attacks are linked to terrorist Osama bin Laden, an exile from Saudi Arabia. On the 14th of August, the coalition tax reform package is launched, introducing a 10% GST with proceeds distributed to the states. Income tax will be lowered, the wholesale tax abolished, and certain taxes on financial transactions removed. On the 16th of August, two Victoria police officers, Sergeant Gary Silk, aged 34, and Senior Constable Rodney Miller, aged 35, are shot and killed during a covert operation in Moorabbin, Victoria. They were investigating a series of armed robberies targeting restaurants and small businesses in Melbourne's southeastern suburbs when they were ambushed. Bandali Debs was later convicted and sentenced to life in prison for the murders, while a second conviction was overturned in 2022. The killings remain one of the most notorious attacks on police in Victoria's history. And finally, on the 17th of August, Russia devalues the ruble, defaults on domestic debt, and declares a moratorium on foreign debt repayment, marking the start of the 1998 Russian financial crisis.
0: You're listening to It's Time, the show where we look at the best of the Australian national charts between the 60s and the 90s, using the Kent Music Report, the Australian Music Report, and the ARIA charts. Today we're looking at the best of the charts from this week in 1998.
1: Rising up the charts, number 13 to number 8 this week on the 24th of August 1998 was Bachelor Girl and Buses and Trains.

0: That's Bachelor Girl and Buses and Trains at number 8 on the Australian Singles Chart this week on the 24th of August 1998. And that single went on to peak at number 3 on the Australian Singles Chart 2 weeks later. Released in June 1998, Buses and Trains serves as the standout debut for Australian duo Bachelor Girl. Written by James Roche and performed by Tania Doko, the track became a radio staple, peaking at number 4 on the ARIA Singles Chart and reaching the top 10 in New Zealand. The song's clever lyrical metaphor, comparing the dangers of a broken heart to the everyday risks of crossing the street, struck a chord with a wide audience, earning it the APRA Award for Song of the Year in 1999.
1: And rising up the Australian National Charts this week on the 24th of August 1998, one place from number 8 to number 7 was Irish band Bewitched and Sailor Bee.
2: Some people

0: That's Irish girl group Bewitched with C'est La Vie at number 7 on the Australian national charts this week on the 24th of August 1998. And that single went on to peak at number 6 here in Australia the following week. When the song hit the top of the UK charts, Bewitched became the youngest girl group to ever achieve a number 1 hit. Written by the band members alongside a seasoned production team, the track is a high-energy mix of bubblegum pop and traditional Irish fiddle melodies. While the song's bright sound appealed to younger listeners, the band later noted that the lyrics were packed with cheeky double entendres aimed squarely at the parents.
1: Peaking at number 6 on the Australian singles chart this week on the 24th of August 1998 was British band Steps and Last Thing on My Mind.

0: Peaking at number 6 on the Australian singles chart this week on the 24th of August 1998, that's Steps and Last Thing on My Mind. And that single first peaked at number 6 the previous week. In April 1998, British pop group Steps followed up their line dancing debut with a cover of Bananarama's Last Thing on My Mind. Produced by Pete Waterman, the track significantly outpeaked the 1992 original, reaching number 6 in the UK and spending 3 weeks at number 5 in Australia. Critics hailed the song as pure pop heaven, noting a deliberate ABBA-esque melodrama that blended upbeat disco production with lyrics about an unexpected breakup. The track proved Steps were more than a novelty act, kicking off a streak of 15 consecutive top 10 hits. You're listening to It's Time, the show where we look at the best of the Australian national charts between the 60s and the 90s, using the Kent Music Report, the Australian Music Report, and the ARIA charts. Today we're looking at the best of the charts from this week in 1998.
1: And holding steady at number 2 on the Australian national charts this week on the 24th of August 1998 were the Goo Goo Dolls with Iris.

0: That's the Goo Goo Dolls with Iris at number 2 on the Australian National Charts this week on the 24th of August 1998, where it peaked. Released in April 1998, the song is a definitive power ballad originally written for the City of Angels soundtrack. Frontman John Resnick famously utilised a unique guitar tuning to create its signature haunting resonance. Interestingly, the title was borrowed from country folk singer Iris DeMent after Resnick spotted her name in a newspaper.
1: And finally, let's take a look at the top 10 singles of the week for this week on the 24th of August 1998. At number 10, we had Turn Back Time by Aqua. At number 9, This Is How We Party by SOAP. At number 8, Buses and Trains by Bachelor Girl. At number 7, C'est La Vie by Bewitched. At number 6, Last Thing on My Mind by Steps. At number 5, The Boy Is Mine by Brandy and Monica. At number 4, When the Lights Go Out by 5. At number 3, High by the Lighthouse Family. At number 2, Iris by the Goo Goo Dolls. And at number 1, a single that peaked at number 1 for 5 weeks. And this was its 5th week at the top spot. Here's Praz Michelle featuring ODB and Maya with Ghetto Superstar. That is what you are.

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1: Hello, I'm Kim Cartwright. An Australian woman has survived the Nepalese flood disaster and is now attempting to hike to safety. Nelson Scott reports from Kathmandu.
2: Rescue teams are frantically searching for at least 1,500 people missing along the Nepal-Tibet border after a wall of muddy water swept through the region. The number of missing Australians now stands at 38, while DFAT has handled over 400 calls related to the disaster. Cara Severino has become the first known Australian to survive the floods after she made contact with her parents. The 26-year-old is now trekking on foot toward Kathmandu from a remote area. World Food Program officials in Nepal are praising Australia's $5 million emergency aid package. Nelson Scott, Kathmandu.
1: Australian and US authorities have charged two WA men over an alleged cyber attack which has affected over 1,000 global companies. The 23 and 21-year-old men are allegedly associated with the Team PCP syndicate, which distributed malicious code to organisations through routine software updates. Authorities say the code allowed them to steal user credentials and authentication materials. The AFP's Graham Marshall says a considerable amount of data has been seized from the men's homes.
3: It is significant, and in terms of quantum of data from one location, and we haven't finished, but as at last night it was 100 terabytes from one particular address. But the total quantum across the various addresses will be significantly higher.
1: Former Victorian Premier Daniel Andrews will miss out on his $134,000 taxpayer-funded statue. The Herald Sun reporting current Premier Ben Carroll has stepped in and scrapped the legacy. Former Premier Jeff Kennett established the practice of automatically recognising premiers who'd served at least 3,000 days in office. Mr Carroll says the policy is no longer consistent with community expectations about government spending. A woman who was stabbed with scissors in a random attack in Melbourne's CBD has detailed the horrific ordeal. Alex Riddell reports.
4: Cherie Holt was visiting Melbourne with her three children, including her 10-year-old son, who has an inoperable brain tumour, when a 27-year-old man allegedly attacked them. In a statement released today, Ms Holt described how she stood in between the man and her children and was then allegedly stabbed by the accused before being punched in the face and falling to the ground. Ms Holt says she wants the government to recognise that families should not have to accept serious violence as an increasingly normal part of life, and something needs to change. Her brother Kirk Holt is looking after his three nephews and they're coping okay.
5: Of course, still a bit traumatised from what had happened. Two little ones, they don't want the lights turned off because they get scared.
4: Alex Riddell, Melbourne.
1: In air property news, interstate investors are retreating from a popular Queensland destination, opening up more opportunities for local first home buyers and downsizers. Gold Coast real estate agents say bids from investors within the entry-level price bracket have dropped to just 10%. Michael Selwood says after that win, the team can go all the way in September.
6: Definitely really confident. Obviously, as I always say, take it week by week, but I think we've got a good

0: and put ourselves under all sorts of pressure. Too many errors, and then fatigue's creeping in, and then falling off tackles and scoreboards getting away from us.
1: In last night's other clash, the Panthers took down the Bulldogs 24-10 in Parramatta. The WWE has confirmed it will return to Perth with another three-year deal. It means three events will be held at Perth Arena between this December and 2028. Australian Independent Radio News.
2: 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Eligibility is around older homes and lower income households.
3: Here at Mackay, we are expecting a possible shower or two this morning. Depending on where you are around the region, it should fine up for the afternoon. 15 degrees is our forecast minimum. More showers expected for Sunday, with our top temperature there set to reach 24 degrees. For CRM News.
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Welcome to 4CRM's All Oz Hour. My name's Mike and we've got some True Blue, Dinky Dive, Fat Income Aussie greats coming your way. We'll kick the show off with a trip out to the wide open road. Here are the Triffids.

0: From the top, we took a trip with the Triffords on the wide open road. Mondo Rock was in there from 1981's Chemistry album with Cool World, and we just took a trip back to 1971 with the La-Di-Das and Gonna See My Baby Tonight. Great to have your company on 4CRM's All Oz Hour. Stay tuned, we'll be hearing from La-Di-Das guitarist Kevin Borich a little later on this hour, and coming your way after this very short break, we'll take a trip on a bicycle built for two.
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0: As I mentioned before the break, here are the Mixtures with the title track to their 1970 album, The Pushbike Song.

0: Oz style.
1: The blues is a mother, don't forget it, brother. 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

0: Christy Lamb with a tribute she wrote about her fiancé's father, the late John English. That was called Carry You With Me. We also heard from Dutch Tilders and former Lardy Dars guitarist Kevin Borich doing their cover of Blues Had a Baby, and they called it rock and roll. And Mixtures were at the top with the Pushbike song. Stay tuned, this week's AC/DC salute coming your way in just a few moments.
1: Hey, Lane Beachley for RAD, recording artists, actors and athletes against drink driving. Being just a little bit off balance when riding a big wave can lead to a pretty nasty wipeout. Being just a little bit over the limit when you're on the road can have the same effect. You could wipe out yourself or somebody else. So when you go for a few drinks, organise a designated driver, catch public transport or arrange to stay the night somewhere close. Because wipeouts are nothing to be proud of.
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0: And now it's time for this week's AC/DC salute. Fire!

Live on Countdown back in 1979, that was My Sex with Computer Games. We heard Red Gun with The Last Frontier, Rogue Traders in there with Voodoo Child, and at the top our AC/DC salute came from 1975's TNT album, that was Livewire. That just about wraps up 4CRM's All Oz Hour for another week. My name's Mike, thanks for your company. I'll leave you with a track from electronic duo Empire of the Sun. This one's called Walking on a Dream.

Rock, rock, rock, rock.

0: More Australian than you can poke a stick at here on 4CRM.
1: One evening at the local, there were two drunks arguing. The tall bloke wagged his finger and said a naughty word. The little fella hiccuped.

0: what they pick on you.
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2: Hello, I'm Kim Cartwright. Foreign Affairs believes 38 Australians are now missing from the flood disaster in Nepal, down from 39. A young woman who had been hiking on a Himalayan trek has made brief contact with her family. DFAT is hoping 26-year-old Cara Severino makes contact with them so she can receive consular assistance. Foreign Minister Penny Wong has spoken to her counterpart in Nepal, offering the country extra assistance. Over 500 people have been killed, with more than 1,500 missing. Rebecca Bundon is in Kathmandu and says families have been gathering at hospitals in the area to search for missing relatives.
3: People coming in looking for their relatives, saying that these family members are missing, and they were registering their names. We saw them writing down names of children, young children even, people of all ages who are missing, and it was just staggering, really, the sheer number of people that are just still searching for their loved ones. And it really reminds us of the scale of this disaster.
2: Meantime, a 44-year-old woman from the Brisbane suburb of Springfield Lakes is among those missing. Her loved ones remain hopeful of a miracle as search efforts continue. A candlelight vigil will be held tomorrow at King George Square in Brisbane CBD to bring the community together in support of those affected by the tragedy. South Australian Premier Peter Malinauskas has doubled down on his comments about Australia's migration intake. He argues it's simplistic to suggest we can just turn off the tap, claiming we still need migrants to do various jobs. The federal government is due to announce a revised immigration policy, which will see cuts made in some visa classes. Mr. Malinauskas has told the Bush summit we need to have a sensible debate about the issue.
4: What good have we actually achieved here? Meanwhile, fruit's falling on the ground because we don't have pickers. We're missing out on opportunities in the hospitality sector in regions because they're frankly more exciting places to visit than most of our cities because we don't have people working for us. I mean, it's madness.
2: AFL team the Geelong Cats have been slapped with a massive fine over the concussion scandal. Alex Riddell reports.
5: Geelong has been fined $140,000 by the AFL for failing to lodge the concussion waiver to Jake Colajanny's contract that would have reduced their exposure to legal risk if he suffered another concussion. The fine includes $40,000 from a previous suspended sanction. The AFL decided to add the suspended fine to the $100,000 sanction, despite the Cats arguing it shouldn't be added. Colajanny has not played at any level since the waiver became public, but has this week trained with the club's VFL side.
2: The Weather Bureau's outlook predicts Australia will experience a warmer and drier than usual spring. Rainfall will be below average for the country's east, but slightly higher in the west. Meteorologist David Crock says most of the country will feel warmer than average during the day and overnight.
6: This follows a winter where temperatures were above average across almost all of Australia. The warmer forecast increases the risk of early season heat, particularly across southern Australia. El Niño is likely to strengthen and persist through spring and summer.
2: Australia Post CEO Paul Graham warns that weekly letter deliveries and stamp prices up to $4 appear inevitable following a $108 million operational loss. This is AIR National News. The Western Bulldogs have won through to the next round of the AFL finals in the most dramatic fashion, defeating Collingwood by 3 points at the G. Here's Alan Baskin.
7: Collingwood veteran Tim Membry had a chance to put the Magpies in front as the final handful of seconds ticked down, but he failed to convert the set shot to see the Dogs run away with a 96-93 win. The Bulldogs' Ed Richards has told Fox Sports he couldn't watch as Membry took that set shot.
8: I thought we played so well that it didn't deserve to be, you know, done on the last kick, especially not their way. So I didn't watch. Thankfully, it didn't go in. They really stuck it up us in that last quarter, and we were able to hold on. So, yeah, unbelievable.
7: Today it's 7th-placed Melbourne against 10th-placed Carlton to decide who moves forward. Alan Baskin, AIR Sport.
2: In NRL, North Queensland winger Murray Taulagi has played his final game for the Cowboys after sustaining a concussion during a contact drill at training this week. In NRL, North Queensland winger Murray Taulagi has played his final game for the Cowboys after sustaining a concussion.

0: is around older homes and lower income households.
1: Good afternoon. Welcome to Saturday afternoon. And of course, Nelly's Country. We've got a few hours of great country music coming your way. So stay tuned. Don't go anywhere. The weather man says we're getting a maximum of 24 degrees, partly cloudy day. Yes, that's correct. Slight chance of showers. I had a short, sharp shower at Serena early this morning. Chance of a shower, light winds, southeasterlies, 20 to 30 kilometres an hour. There you go, up to date. Let's get on with the music. I've got a good lineup of music coming your way, as always, on a Saturday. So you've got Nell behind the microphone. I'm here in the studio. If you want to give me a call, 4953 1411. I'm going to start the hour off with a Toby Keith. After that, Billy Currington, Luke Coombs. And it just goes on and on and on with these great entertainers, I think, anyway. I need to hear a country song. I thought you might. So I played Toby Keith is coming up first. After that, Banana Pancakes with Billy Currington. And I've got Refrigerator Door with Luke Coombs. So stay tuned. Good music coming your way. Oh, forgot to say thanks, Mike. Oz Hour, great hour as always. So thanks for that. Let's start with the music. Toby Keith.

Luke Combs, a refrigerator door. I was asked during the week from a person who doesn't appreciate or like country music. I thought, oh gosh, there's still a few out there. Well, and he said, what makes country so good? And I just said, it makes me feel good. Makes me feel good when I listen to country music. So there we go. Simple answer. Strange question. But anyway, we all know that, don't we? Whiskey Glasses, Morgan Wallen is up next. After that, Blue Ain't Your Colour. Really like this one from Keith Urban. Play it most weeks. After that, Most People Are Good with Luke Bryan. Now, most people are good. I'm pretty sure of it. Just we hear about the bad ones all the time. But keep your faith. Most people are good. The time is 19 minutes past 12 o'clock. You're listening to Nelly's Country. And of course, you've got Nell behind the microphone. Give me a call if you wish.

0: do? What are you so beat up about?
1: What's your name, dude? I damn near thought I loved her.
0: Bro, A, she cheated on you. B, all your boys are here. C, we're gonna pregame, get a little whiskey buzz. And D, you're gonna play a show at the bar tonight, and you're gonna be the coolest guy there.
1: Well, you're gonna be there, so I for sure ain't gonna be the last.
0: Shut up, drink this.

I also believe most people are good. 29 minutes to the 1 o'clock news. You're listening to Nellie's Country and you've got Noel behind the microphone. Hey, Charlie, thanks for the call. Charlie's Choice, don't forget, tomorrow night from 7 until 10. So tune in for that. He always does a good show. But again, thanks for the call. I'm here if you want to give me a ring. I'm going to play this one. Steve, if you're listening in, I can... I know you like this one, Brooks and Dunn, Neon Moon. After that, Adam Brand for all those rev heads or motor heads or whatever they're, Dirt Racer. Now, I think these are about the sprint cars. If you haven't been to a sprint car meeting or gone and seen a sprint car, go and have a look. It's worth it. You sit on in the dirt. You will get dirty by just sitting in the stadium. And if you sit in the front seat, you will have dirt in your ears or places you didn't know you could get dirt. Anyway, the sprint cars are great to go and watch. After that, I've got this one for you, Paul. Hope you tuned in. Better than I used to be, but I can still do it once as good. So there we go. Hope you're having a nice day, Paul, and we will talk soon. Hello, let's go. Neon Moon, Brooks and Dunn.

Tim McGraw, Better Than I Used To Be. I think I'm better than I used to be too. So have a look at yourself in the mirror and just judge. 17 minutes to 1 o'clock. Now, I just had a really lovely phone call from Billy. I'll tell you a little story about Billy. He used to ring when we did Friday request shows. Now, Billy would ring up and he would either have request the longest songs you could find, either songs with swear words in or very heavy, heavy songs. And I think he just did it to test us out here. But anyway, I haven't spoken to Billy for a while and we do ask about each other through a mutual acquaintance. But he rang me. I don't think he really listens to country music anyway. He's out in the car doing jobs for his beloved. So there we go. He said, can you play Yellow Ribbon for me? I went, yes, okay. Tony Christie it is, Billy, who sings that one. He said, Mum used to play it or sing it out the backyard. He remembers that one. So I'm really pleased you called. And I hope you're still ringing in with the request show to give them a hard time as well. One day we will meet face to face. Tie a yellow ribbon especially for you, Billy. The next song I've got is Dance in the Moonlight, because last night, what a great full moon. You had to do the full moon thing, howling there and came in your face. No, I'm only joking. Full moon was out and it was beautiful last night. Then I've got Your Majesty with Zac Brown Band. That's going to take us to those three. So let's have a listen, and especially for you, Billy, tie a yellow ribbon.

Zach Brown Band, Your Majesty. The time is 3 minutes to the 1 o'clock news. Dustin Lynch is going to take us there with Little Town Livin' from his 2020 album. So stay tuned. I'll be back after the news to read you the weather and play you another great hour of country music. Can't help but love it.

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1: Hello, I'm Kim Cartwright. The number of Australians unaccounted for in Nepal is believed to have risen to 41 in the wake of the devastating flash flooding. The Department of Foreign Affairs says it's working urgently to get in touch with 26-year-old Cara Serovino, who made contact with her family yesterday. Nearly 600 people have been confirmed dead so far. Australia's ambassador to Nepal, Simon Ernst, says the government has received more than 450 consular calls about the disaster.
2: We're advised here in Kathmandu of Australians that were known to be in the area, but we've also had friends, family members in Australia indicating they have not had contact with. So to sometimes those individuals match up, sometimes they're new.
1: The family of a woman allegedly killed by a man known to her in Perth's southeast say they warned police her safety was at risk. 28-year-old Ka Ming Tan died on Wednesday. Police allege 38-year-old Eunice Kambari inflicted extensive injuries on her in a days-long assault, causing her death. According to WA Today, the victim's family contacted police at least twice in April to express concerns about her safety. Police say these interactions will form part of their investigation. Meanwhile, former AFL player Nicky Winmar has been freed on bail so he can appeal a six-month jail term for a violent and unprovoked attack. The 60-year-old had been pushing to get a community corrections order for the May 2025 assault against a woman in northern Victoria. During the trial, the court heard Winmar twisted the woman's arm, dragged her by the hair, and smashed her face into a door four times. After several weeks of campaigning south of Perth, the Secret Harbour by-election is here, with thousands of voters heading to the polling booths. 16 candidates are in the running to replace retiring Labor Minister Paul Papalia. Premier Roger Cook says WA's Labor candidate knows what's important for the people of Secret Harbour.
3: We know that people are doing it tough at a time of higher interest rates, high fuel prices. People in the community are concerned about their lifestyle, their futures, and that's one of the reasons why we're put such a strong emphasis on our key issues of jobs, health and housing, and helping people with the cost of living pressures, and we'll continue to do that.
1: Financial despair is forcing many farmers off the land. A Norco Black Dog Institute survey of more than 1,000 farmers has found 4 out of 10 are considering leaving the industry. More than half of those surveyed say they're relying on other jobs to survive. Many say they're not coping, leading to mental issues. Lifeline's number is 13 11 14. And Europe's oldest monarch, King Harald V of Norway, has died aged 89. The ceremonial head of state had been in hospital for more than 10 days in a very serious condition. The Royal Palace says he passed peacefully in Oslo in the early hours of the morning. New research shows placing physiotherapists in emergency departments could save the health system millions of dollars and boost healthcare. The Sydney University study has found a number of common reasons for ED presentations could be dealt with by physios instead of emergency doctors. Associate Professor Gustavo Mercado.
4: Patients are seen 40 minutes faster and they're discharged from hospital 1 hour sooner than the traditional medical pathway. And also it's patients were highly satisfied with the care they received and it saves money to the hospital.
1: This is AIR National News. A big win for the Panthers in the NRL late game against the Bulldogs, Alan Baskin reports.
5: They've led all the way to take the match 24-10 at Parramatta. Penrith next takes on the Tigers on Sunday week and forward Liam Martin has told Nine he's looking forward to some rest.
6: This time of year, everyone's sort of a bit battered and bruised, so that extra little bit of rest, will do us wonders, and then going into that week, prepare really well. You know, they played really well last week, so we can't take them lightly, and I'm sure they'll be up for it.
5: Earlier, Manly down the Dragons, 44-10. Today, it's the Titans against the Rabbitohs, the Roosters take on the Dolphins, and the Cowboys play West Tigers. Alan Baskin, AIR Sport.
1: In AFL, there's been heartbreak for the Magpies with their season over after a hard-fought battle against the Bulldogs in the first wildcard match. With the lead seesawing in the final few minutes, the Bulldogs hung on to win by 3 points, 14-12-96 to 14-9-93. After Collingwood veteran Tim Membry missed a set shot for goal after the final siren. The Bulldogs' Ed Richards telling Fox Footy there wasn't a lot of defensive play in the final quarter.
7: It really was. Get it inside 50 and you'll probably score. So That was our plan, just keep going when they went up.
1: And Australia's picked up two medals on the second day of finals at the World Rowing Championships in Amsterdam. The men's pair securing silver, while the mixed para double winning bronze. Australian Independent Radio News.
8: 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Eligibility is around older homes and lower income households.
9: It's 6 minutes past 1 o'clock on a Sunday afternoon. You tuned in, of course, to 4CRM and listening to Nellie's Country. I'm in my second hour at the moment and I've got a good lineup coming your way. Weatherman says getting down to and listening to Nellie's Country. I'm in my second hour at the moment and I've got a good lineup coming your way. Weatherman says getting down to

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1: For CRM, more music, more often.

Rucker's got a good sound. Darius Rucker, hasn't he? Half full Dixie cup. I've got Alan Jackson and Jimmy Buffett sharing this next song, Margaritaville. After that, a little bit of both. If you like a little bit of this and a little bit of that, Chris Jansen will tell you how it's done. And I thought I'd play, I've got to be very careful saying this one. This is a Chris Fittler with Buck and Luck. So lots of Buck and Luck to you too, mate. Let's get on with the music. Alan Jackson, Jimmy Buffett, Margaritaville.

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Buck and Luck, Charlie Fiddler. I've got Old Dominion. Hey, a G-Dog. I've been looking for your two songs. I have to have a deeper look, so give me a little bit of time to find those for G-Dog and Cal-Cal. So I will try to find them for you before the end of the show. I've got Old Dominion up next, Said Nobody. He's just saying nobody says these things, you know. Keep your clothes on, nobody says it. Anyway, Said Nobody, Old Dominion, after that, Till It Ends. It's a Wolf Brothers song, but this one was Lee Kernaghan with the Wolf Brothers, so I thought that'd be all right. And then Shane Nicholson, Harvest on Vinyl. Now, don't you remember Harvest with Neil Young was his song? So he had a vinyl. I think it was Harvest Moon, to tell the truth, that it was on. So Harvest on Vinyl. So that's a good one to have a listen. You're listening to Nelly's Country on a Saturday afternoon. The time is 29 minutes past 1 o'clock. So halfway through my show. So I'll go and have a look for these songs. G-Dog, see what I can find.

Looking back, threw that one in. It's a Slim Dusty song. I like it a lot. Good one to sing too out loud. G-Dog, can't find your songs. I will have them for you next week. Brad Paisley, She Is Everything, and Tim McGraw, Don't Take the Girl. So I'll fix them for next week. But I thought I'd throw in a Brad Paisley one for you anyway. Selfies stay on the internet forever. And I'll do a Tim McGraw later after the hour. 18 minutes to 2 o'clock. Sorry about that, mate. 18 minutes to 2 o'clock. Red Cray Strays is up next. Do Me Wrong. And that's one for G-Dog, Brad Paisley, Selfies, Stay on the Internet Forever. Mind what you put up, people. It is there forever. And then I've got Brad Cox with My Mind's Projection. You're listening to Nelly's Country on a Saturday afternoon. Hope I'm playing the music you like.

G'day, folks. This is Tom Wolfe from the Wolfe Brothers, and you're listening to Nelly's Country. Let's all sing.

Oh, there we go. That was Brad Cox, My Mind's Projection. It is 6 minutes to the 2 o'clock news. You're listening to Nellie's Country on a Saturday afternoon. Luke Bryan and Jason Aldean is going to take you right through to the 2 o'clock news. I've got one margarita, you know, the rest of it, two margarita, three margarita shot, and then set it off with Jason Aldean. I will be back to read tomorrow's weather and play the last hour of Nellie's Country for this Saturday. For this month, in fact.

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1: Hello there, I'm Sean Bindley. The death toll from Nepal's catastrophic flash flood has risen to at least 547, with nearly 1,000 people still missing and a newly formed lake now threatening a fresh deluge in the disaster zone. The flood, triggered by a glacial collapse that sent a wall of ice and rock into the Lendi Kola River, destroyed buildings and infrastructure at the Georong border crossing between Nepal and China's Tibet region. More than 500 foreign nationals remain unaccounted for, including dozens of Americans, Australians and Indians. Rebecca Bunden reports from Kathmandu.
2: People coming in looking for their relatives, saying that these family members are missing, and they were registering their names. We saw them writing down names of children, young children even, people of all ages who are missing, and it was just staggering, really, the sheer number of people that are just still searching for their loved ones, and it really reminds us of the scale of this disaster.
1: The US president has announced an historic deal giving America majority control over 65 billion barrels of Venezuelan oil reserves. The agreement aims to revive the South American nation's oil sector while lowering local fuel prices. Conflict in the Middle East has now entered its sixth month, with the strain on the Strait of Hormuz continuing to drive up global oil costs. A major supermarket will cease buying beef from Tasmania in 2027. Air News' Kim Cartwright takes a look.
3: Peak farming body Tas Farmers says Woolworths' decision to stop selling Tasmanian beef around the country is not a surprise. Rising production and shipping costs cited as the reason behind the decision. Livestock Council head George Shea telling the ABC it's difficult.
4: Margins right through the supply chain have got very tight, and businesses are looking to try and cover costs, maintain costs, create a margin wherever they can, and it's pretty tough at the moment.
3: The supermarket giant will reportedly continue buying the state's beef until the end of the year. Kim Cartwright, Air News.
1: In Victoria, the Glenelg Shire Council in the state's southwest is calling on the Albanese and Carroll governments to help pick up and dispose of dead and dying birds. The Shire has at least 35 confirmed bird flu cases, but locals say the true toll is much higher, with volunteers reportedly shoveling dozens of carcasses onto the Portland foreshore. Mayor Karen Stevens says dead birds are even being bagged and dropped in public bins.
5: If the Premier was listening, obviously I would ask him to adhere to his responsibilities, and also around the disposal of these dead animals. There's no point in just filling up council's tips and then becoming a ratepayer's cost to dispose of those animals.
1: To Queensland, where a man is due in court today following an alleged shooting north of Brisbane. Emergency crews were called to the scene in Aspley on Tuesday morning, where they located a 24-year-old man with two gunshot wounds. He was taken to hospital in a serious condition. The accused was arrested at a home in Narangbar yesterday and is facing eight offences, including one count of attempted murder. This is Air National News. In AFL, the second wildcard final gets underway this evening when Melbourne go up against an in-form Carlton at the MCG. Dennis O'Kane reports.
6: Melbourne will welcome back Jack Viney for his first AFL game of the season. Viney played for KC in the final round of the VFL season, kicking the first goal of the match with 20 disposals, 10 clearances and 7 tackles. Jake Melsham and Xavier Taylor, also named, replacing Jake Lever and Matthew Jefferson, both injured in the club's final game of the season. Veteran Carlton defender Nick Haynes returns to the fold after missing the win over Fremantle. Haynes replaces Wade Dirksen, who has been omitted. Will Hayward hasn't been named after he didn't get through training on Thursday. Dennis O'Kane reporting.
1: The Western Bulldogs will face either Geelong or Adelaide in an elimination final after scraping home by 3 points against Collingwood last night at the MCG. Bulldogs defender Michael Selwood believes they can go all the way in September.
7: Definitely really confident. Obviously, as I would please say, take it week by week, but I think we've got a good list and we've started to build some good momentum within the group, and probably our last 3 weeks have been some good footy. So I think we'll just continue to build and we'll wait and see who we get this next week. But we're really confident.
1: And a shock move, Collingwood champion Scott Pendlebury set to play for the Gold Coast Suns next season as he eyes off a coaching role at the club from 2028. Australian Independent Radio News.
8: 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Eligibility is around older homes and lower income households.
9: It's 5 minutes past 2 o'clock on a Saturday afternoon. You're listening to Nellie's Country. And of course, you're tuned in to 4CRM. The weather for tomorrow, a weatherman says getting down to 16 degrees, up to 24, partly cloudy day, medium chance of showers, winds southeasterly, 20 to 30 kilometres an hour. There we go. We're up to date. I'm into my last hour for today and for this month. Goodness me, August has gone, flown by again. We've got September coming up. So get ready for spring because it's going to happen whether you're ready or not. I had a call from Leanne. Hi, Leanne. I hope you're doing really well, which she is. And she wanted a Dolly Parton one. And I couldn't find Old Friend. I could find a couple of other artists that sang it, but I know you want a Dolly Parton. The other choice was Island in the Stream, which is Kenny Rogers and Dolly Parton. Dolly Parton passed a couple of days ago. She will be up in heaven with her husband and all the other country singers that have moved on before. Anyway, after that, I've got Everything Changes with Morgan Evans, and it does. Nothing can stay the same. Everything changes, which sometimes is sad, but we got to move on, move with it. We'll get Lefkin Evans, and it does. Nothing can stay the same. Everything changes, which sometimes is sad, but we got to move on, move with it. We'll get left behind.

I like Mo Pitney. I met Merle Haggard today, but I like them all, don't I? I say that about them all. Some I like more than others, but I like them all. 18 minutes past 2 o'clock, you're listening to Nellie's Country on a Saturday afternoon. I'm pleased you tuned in. That means you also like the country music that I'm playing. I've got Lou Cash, One Big Country Song. After that, Dolly Parton, because I had Wayne from IMEO ring in. Wayne's working way too hard. Don't work too hard, Wayne. You only pay taxes and... yeah, you miss out on so much, all that work. Some of us have to do it though, don't we? So I couldn't find the one you wanted, which was Flowers. I will try to find that for next week. There's a couple of songs I got to find for next week because I'm not real good at finding stuff. Good at losing stuff, but not good at finding. So I thought, I Will Always Love You, Dolly Parton. It's a really nice one. After that, I've got Elvis and Andy, Confederate Railroad, to play. So again, you're listening to Nellie's Country. After me, 3 o'clock news, Uncle Fester's Blues Show.

Hey, Wayne, I changed my mind. I'm not playing that Dolly Parton song. I thought A Dumb Blonde would be more appropriate for her. Essential Dolly Parton from the album 2005. Probably not one of her old ones, but it's a good in Dumb Blonde. So I thought that would be more appropriate to play. Dolly Parton passed away a couple of days ago or a week ago or so, so she will be missed. She did a lot of good for a lot of people. Okay, here it is.

Oh, there we go. That was a good one. Elvis and Andy. Hey, I had a call from Bob. Bob from Antigrove. I was very happy to hear from you, Bob. I'm pleased you're feeling very well. That made my day, in fact. So I'm going to play you 1,000 Miles from Nowhere. He did ask for something. Oh, my gosh, I've got about 20 songs I've got to find for next week because I struggle finding them. Anyway, you think I'd be better than that, but I aren't. So there you go. I've got Lee Kernaghan, Country Really Big These Days. After that, your one for you, Bob, Dwight Yoakam, 1,000 Miles From Nowhere. Good song as well. And then I'm going to play Sort of Doing Nothing, Pete Donahue with I like this one as well. So I'm just getting them all lined up so I don't stuff up again. Let's start with Lee Kernaghan, Really Big These Days. I think country has always been big. For me, it has anyway.

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1: How have you been?
2: Good.
1: How's your dog?
2: Good.
1: How's college going?
2: Good.
1: All hunky dory?
2: Yep.
1: You going out tonight?
2: Yep.
1: You going to see your friends?
2: Yep.
1: You going to have a good catch up?
2: Yep.
1: That should be great.
2: Yep.
1: Where'd you go?
2: Nowhere.
1: Who'd you see?
2: No one.
1: What'd you do?
2: Nothing.
1: Did you have a good time?
2: Yep.
1: What's on tonight?
2: Nothing.
1: You're not seeing your mates?
2: No.
1: You're just staying at home?
2: Yep.
1: What'll you do?

0: How's your girlfriend?
1: Good.
0: Is she away this week?
1: Yep.
0: Well, you must be missing her.
1: Yep.
0: Have you rung her yet?
1: No.
0: Well, I'll catch you later.
1: Yep.
0: Don't get too stressed.
1: No.
0: What's on tomorrow?
1: What?
0: What's on tomorrow?

There we go. The art of communication. Is it lost? Has it gone? I don't know. Person to person seems to be struggling anyway. So keep it up. And to tell the truth, look, if you haven't called your mum or your dad or whoever, friend, brother, sister for a while, pick up the phone after 3 o'clock, of course, when the Uncle Festus Blues show's on, not mine, and just... He's just complaining. Just say hello. Give him a call. Say, just thinking of you. Sorry, I haven't rung for a while. Give him a call. Doesn't hurt. Takes 2 minutes. Okay. Next song. This is appropriate. Kenny Chesney, Get Along. We all need to get along. After that, Take Me As I Am, Faith Hill. I'm going to play. And then McAllister Kemp, Stand A Little Taller. I have to do that because a lot of times I can't reach. So there we go. Let's get on with the music. The time is 20 minutes to 3 o'clock.

Callister Kemp, Stand a Little Taller, from 2014 Hard to Tame album. I got Cooper Allen up next. I like him a lot. He keeps bringing out great songs and I just can't get enough of them to you. This is Dale Dickens, Where the Women Have Revenge. Do not try this at home. Just joking. Have a listen to the words if you possibly can. They go very quick. After that, Dirty Laundry, Carrie Underwood, and then I've got Road Trippin' with Dan and Shade. Like going on a road trip myself. Anyway, it's time for me to bid my farewells. Thank you for allowing me in your space today. Hope I entertained you with the music I played. I entertained myself. Anyway, it was really good. I like the music. I like country music. I'll be back on Wednesday for Lunch Delights with Nell, but stay tuned because after the 3 o'clock news, Uncle Fester's Blues Show will be on. So if you like the blues and enjoy being blue, make sure you stand in for Uncle Fester's Blues Show. I'll just say bye for now. Ciao. Have a really good rest of the weekend. See you next month. Bye now.

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1: Hello there, I'm Sean Bindley. The death toll from flash floods along the Nepal-Tibet border is climbing towards 600, with nearly 2,500 people still missing. Emergency crews are digging through knee-deep mud in a desperate search for survivors trapped under homes and flooded tunnels. The Department of Foreign Affairs say 41 Australians remain unaccounted for as foreign aid teams begin arriving in the region. World Vision's Nepal director, Roslyn Gabriel, says the rescue mission is a delicate operation.
2: This only gets worse the higher up the mountains you go, and we know that most of the people were up on treks, so they're up quite high in those mountainous areas. The power was also taken out, so that will be impacting it as well.
1: Australia's fuel supplies remain secure 6 months on from the beginning of the Iran war. There are now 41 days of petrol, 5 more than at the start of the conflict, 36 days of diesel and 31 of jet fuel. The federal government expects $3.2 billion of fuel to arrive over the next 4 weeks. The West Australian Premier is confident his party can fend off the challenge from One Nation in today's by-election. The traditionally safe Labor seat of Secret Harbour is going to the polls after the resignation of Paul Papalia. Roger Cook says One Nation do not represent the interests of Australians.
3: And what is their record? Every time One Nation has had the opportunity, they've voted against us. They voted against tax cuts. They voted against improvements in Medicare. They voted against cheaper childcare. And it is clear that they have no answer in relation to affordable housing.
1: Queensland legislation has been amended to strengthen bans against pharmacies operating inside the major supermarkets. The new provisions are intended to ensure the same separation between supermarkets and community pharmacies applies in the digital world. Pharmacy Guild of Australia. Queensland branch president Chris Owen says it's essential to protect the community aspect of pharmacy.
4: 95% of the Australian population live within 2.5 kilometres of a pharmacy. So we've got more outlets than Woolworths, more outlets than Australia Post. So it's certainly something we do understand. Having that access to care locally not only provides a more convenient outcome, but it also actually provides better health outcomes.
1: Meanwhile, the Queensland Fire Department intends to plead guilty to a health and safety charge relating to the death of a firefighter and the injury of another. Isabella Nash died while battling a warehouse blaze in Slacks Creek in 2023. Her colleague Leah Drew suffered serious injuries. While the QFD intends to plead guilty, the organisation says alleged failures with Fireground Radio Communications wasn't responsible for the tragedy. And a man's been arrested in Adelaide for carrying offensive weapons. The 35-year-old was witnessed carrying a hammer and acting aggressively. Senior Constable Daniel Isaacson says the man was also arrested over another offence.
5: Police attended and located a 35-year-old Gillis Plains man in possession of two hammers and a screwdriver. The man provided false details to police until a fingerprint scanner confirmed his identity, revealing he also had an outstanding warrant.
1: This is Air National News. Firstly to AFL, and tonight it's the second wildcard match with Carlton taking on Melbourne at the MCG. Blues coach Josh Fraser says he has no concerns about how his younger players, including Jagger Smith and Harry Dean, will handle the pressure.
6: Good young kids who've got calm heads on their shoulders, and they're well supported by our experienced players, and this is a space that we've grown in over the last 14 weeks that we've stayed really well connected, and no one's felt like they're alone out there, so I expect that to be the same.
1: Collingwood champion Scott Pendlebury is reportedly set to play for the Gold Coast Suns next season before moving into an assistant coaching role at the club. The 38-year-old has played 442 games for the Magpies over 21 seasons. In rugby league, the Cowboys are feeling confident ahead of tonight's matchup with the West Tigers. The North Queensland side bolstered by the return of skipper Tom Dearden and second rower Jeremiah Nanai. Coach Todd Payton says they're thinking about their own performance this week and for the remainder of the season.
7: The focus has been on us. It's about producing the best version of ourselves. We know that's, you know, hard to handle. So without going into length and depth about the opposition, it's more around what we're going to do, how we're going to prepare and what works for us. And it's about manufacturing that for the next 6 weeks.
1: In today's other clashes, the Titans host the Rabbitohs before the Dolphins take on the Roosters. And Aussie golfer Minwoo Lee has struggled in round two of the Tour Championship in Atlanta, firing three over to lose his first round lead. Australian Independent Radio News.
8: 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Eligibility is around older homes and lower income households.
9: A partly cloudy day is forecast tomorrow, the possibility of a couple of showers. Southeasterly winds between 20 and 30 kilometres an hour with a maximum of 24 degrees forecast. Overnight low of 16. A little bit warmer than it was this morning. Got down to 13 at our place this morning. I really thought winter had gone, but apparently not. It's got a little bit of a bite in it still. Well, good afternoon and welcome to Uncle Fester's Blues Show. Thanks to Nellie again, and she will literally be back in the studio next Saturday at 12 o'clock. But as I always say, from 3 o'clock to 5 o'clock, it's 2 hours of blues. Something new, something old, but it is all blues, blues, blues. That's why it's called the Blues Show. And I'm going to start off with Stevie Ray Vaughan. This week, he passed away at the very young age of 35, 36 years ago. Helicopter accident on the 27th of August lost his life. Only 35, but there's so many great songs, and I do not have a favourite of Stevie Ray's because they're all great tunes. So this is Texas Flood off the album of the same name he released in 1983. He will really be remembered for a long, long time.

harmonica player there. Bob Courtwright with his song Tough Enough, or his version of it. And he released that a few years ago on Somebody Put Bad Luck on Me. He's based over in Arizona. We're heading up to Darwin now. This is David Garnham, I think is how he pronounces his last name. And the band is called And the Reasons to Live. He released a album a couple of years ago called Never Had a Heart. And this is a song of the same name from Darwin, David Graham Garnham. 14 minutes past 3.

Lady Andrea with The Blues Chose Me, and that's off the album she released 2 years ago, Recipe for the Blues. She's born in Jackson, Mississippi, 46 years old, and keeping the blues well and truly alive. Had a little phone call before from Leanne. Good afternoon to you. She was telling me how much she's loving the blues festivals and that we're putting on up at the Seabreeze Hotel, and they are great. We were lucky enough to have Taya Chaney in the house last Wednesday, touring around at the moment. And if you want to catch a little bit of Taya, she is down at the Kickstart Saloon down towards Serena tomorrow afternoon between 1 and 3. All right, and Leanne was asking if I could play a little bit of Roy Cooter or even a bit of Taj Mahal. So I thought, well, I had a look and found this song that the two of them did together. Taj Mahal and Roy Cooter got together and released an album in 2022 called Get On Board. This is Drinking Wines, Boo-Dee-O-Dee-Do-Dee-Doo-Doo, especially for you, Leanne.

Another great late blues musician there, Albert Collins, with the song When a Guitar Plays the Blues, and he used to do that so well. But Steve Cropper, or Krupa, he passed away in December last year, 8 months ago, and they've just released a brand new album of his yesterday. It's called Steve Cropper and the Midnight Hour. Now, they did release an album 2 years ago called Friendly Town was the name of the album, and this new album was all done before he passed away, luckily, and he got to listen to it, but for some reason or other it took them another 8 months after he passed to release it. So this one's just come out yesterday, hot off the press. The album's called Watching the Tide, and still under the band name Steve Cropper and the Midnight Hour. It features Billy Gibbons on guitar, and the first song I'm going to play for this week has got Eric Clapton on some vocals and guitar as well. It's called Ticket First, brand new release.

American bluesman there, Colin James with Voodoo Thing. That came out in 2011 on the Take It From The Top album. What did you think of that new song I played before that one, Steve Cropper and the Midnight Hour with Ticket First with Eric Clapton on? That's one day old, that album. And we're going from a one day old album to one that was released in 1969 in Australia. I believe it was one of the first blues album ever cut in Australia. It was done in Sydney, 1969. As I said, the Four Day Riders Blues Band, their debut album called that Four Day Riders Blues Band, which most of them do. This is Wind Blues. You've got to do a bit of old classic in the show, I believe, to go back to the roots of it all. While I'm on it, these guys are still going. They've still got the two original brothers in it, Ron and Jeff King, and they're still touring. We're lucky enough to see them earlier this year at a blues festival down at Thredbo. Four Day Riders.

Melbourne-based blues outfit there, the Mojo Corner. That was off the album they released in 2017, Bullet on a Train. It was the name of the same song with that one. Heading over to England now, Joanne Shaw Taylor. She released her ninth studio album in 2024, 2 years ago, called Heavy Soul. This is her version of Drowning in a Sea of Love.

Robin Ford off the 2018 Purple House album with the song Tangle with you. And we are not very far away at all from the 4 o'clock news. This is Eugene Hideaway Bridges off the 1998 album Born to be Blue. And that's the song of the same name, Born to be Blue.

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1: Hello there, I'm Sean Bindley. Fears are growing for dozens of Australians trapped in Nepal as the death toll from catastrophic flooding approaches 600. Rescue crews are navigating heavy mud and rubble, with nearly 2,500 people reported missing, 41 Australians amongst them, though diplomats warn that figure could increase. Nelson Scott is in Kathmandu. He says the rising death toll is putting the entire community on edge.
2: Reminded me of floods and bushfires we've seen in Australia, in the sense that the whole country hurts when a part of the country is impacted. And it's the exact same here. And across the board, there's a lot of pain and a lot of concern because figures are changing all the time. It's a very quickly evolving situation.
1: Russia's foreign ministry has warned it could strike British military targets both inside and outside Ukraine if Kyiv continues to use British-made Storm Shadow cruise missiles against Russian territory. The threat, described as the strongest of its kind from Moscow to a NATO member, came after Russia accused Ukraine of firing Storm Shadow missiles at a shopping centre in Russian-controlled Donetsk on Wednesday. Reuters say they can't independently verify the claims. The British Prime Minister, Andy Burnham, condemned what he called Moscow's outrageous threat during a visit to Kyiv, saying Britain's support for Ukraine will not waver. Dasha Chernyshova is in Moscow.
3: This is the warning coming from the Russian Foreign Ministry, and they have been saying in Moscow that the United Kingdom is involved into this conflict in Ukraine through the hands of Ukrainians who are using the UK-produced military equipment. And the Russian Foreign Ministry spokeswoman has said that Moscow can actually strike military facilities and equipment in Ukraine and beyond, issuing quite a broad warning to the United Kingdom here.
1: The West Australian Premier says he will continue to work with the federal government to maximise the state's opportunities for skilled migration. The government is investigating how to close loopholes for existing visa holders and reform student visa requirements. But the Prime Minister has walked back comments from his Home Affairs Minister that the refugee intake will be slashed by a third, claiming the quota will remain steady. Roger Cook says Western Australia needs more migrants qualified in housing and mining construction, while keeping education a major export.
4: We want to see international education play a major role in the WA economy. It's one of our pillars for diversified WA. So any cutbacks in relation to student visas will have an impact. But we understand that the government is having to manage community expectations.
1: It's been revealed more than 10 billion litres of untreated sewage has been dumped into the Brisbane River. An investigation by Stop Raw Sewage found between 2024 and 25, Urban Utilities released the equivalent of 4,000 Olympic-sized swimming pools worth of sewage into the river. And a man has been charged with attempted murder following a shooting north of Brisbane earlier this week. Police allege the incident occurred at Aspley on Tuesday, where a 24-year-old man sustained two gunshot wounds and was left in a serious condition. Officers arrested the suspect yesterday after a search warrant at a Narangbar property. He's facing 8 charges in court today. This is Air National News. In rugby league, Titans second row Bo Furmoor has been ruled out of this afternoon's home game against the Rabbitohs. Coach Josh Hannay says he should be back for their last game.
5: It was precautionary to leave him out this week. It wasn't something that a needle could sort of help this week. It wasn't a pain issue. So the belief is that we'll get him back next week.
1: After 22 minutes, the Rabbitohs lead the Gold Coast 22-0. Last night, the Sea Eagles annihilated the Dragons 44-10 at Brookvale to keep their slim finals hopes hanging by a thread. Manly led 26-0 at halftime, with the only blemish being Jamal Fogarty's accuracy. He kicked just 4 from 9. Dragons coach Dean Young says another slow start cost his side dearly.
6: 2 weeks in a row, we haven't got the first 20 minutes right, put ourselves under all sorts of pressure. Too many errors.
1: In tennis, all the main draw places have now been filled. The US Open, as Air Sports' Paul Walsh reports.
7: Tristan Skulcate and Storm Hunter have joined 13 other Australians in the main draw of the US Tennis Open after both won their third-round qualifying matches. Hunter gained her place with a third-round straight sets victory, while Skulcate came from a set down to take his match in 3 sets, including a third-set tiebreaker. Meanwhile, in the US Open main draw, Rinki Hijikata has drawn the number 3 seed Felix Aliassime as his first-round opponent, while Alex Di Meinar will face the world number 187, Andrea Guarieri from Italy.
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8: 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Eligibility is around older homes and lower income households.
9: They are forecasting a partly cloudy day tomorrow with the possibility of a few showers. It's still a gorgeous day outside at the moment. I couldn't imagine living anywhere else this time of year. It's beautiful. Southeasterly winds between 20 and 30 kilometres an hour, a maximum of 24 tomorrow after an overnight low of 16. Didn't quite get to that maximum this afternoon. We're starting to go in the downward trend, sitting on 23 as we have for the last couple of hours. I'm going to start off with another brand new release. Just got my hands on it yesterday. It was released yesterday, that's why I got my hands on it yesterday. Melbourne-based outfit Phil Coyne and the Wayward Aces. They've got an album coming out on the 26th of September called White Knuckle Time. This is Cocktail Hour, the first single they've released.

Buddy Guy recently celebrated his 90th birthday at the end of last month. That was the album Rhythm and Aces he released in 2013 with the song Too Damn Bad. Okay, I've got one over now from England. I think we're going to go now. Alice Armstrong. She's a young female blues singer over there and she looks the part straight out of the Flower Power era, it looks like. This is her song Upbeat Baby off the 2023 album Love, Sex and Death. Three things that you will always have.

Jack Billman. He's based somewhere down around Canberra way or around Thredbo, somewhere around that area. He seems to move a little bit around in that mountain area. We saw him live earlier this year, and he's been releasing songs, writing quite a few songs over the last 6 months, and that was his latest one. It was released 2 days ago, Not Easy to Love, and he's written that about himself for his wife to try and understand him. I don't know. What is it? Men are from Mars, women are from Venus, or the other way around? I always get it wrong anyway. It was unfortunate to hear the other day that Frank Beard had passed away, the drummer from ZZ Top. Still don't know what he passed away from. He was 77 years old. I think it was the 17th of August he passed away, but that one had slipped through my little net, and I only heard about it the other day. So I thought I would play a ZZ Top tune from 1973 off their Trey Hombres album. Jesus Just Left Chicago, just like Frank Beard did.

Paul Rodgers and Dave Gilmore, that was. They got together in 1993 and did a tribute to Muddy Waters, and that was Muddy's song Standing Around Crying. I was very impressed with the guitar play on that. David Gilmore from Pink Floyd, of course, and I have not heard him play like that before with the blues feel. We're going back to Texas now. This is Sue Foley. She was born in Canada but wanted to get closer to the blues and moved to Texas. Has been releasing albums since. This is Mean Old Lonesome Train.

Are you into the blues? 4CRM have got you covered. 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Brent's Got the Blues on Wednesday evenings, 8 till 10. And Uncle Fester's Blues Show, Saturday afternoons from 3 till 5. 4CRM, the home of the blues in Mackay.

Sydney-based bluesman there, Simon Kenny-Lewis. That's a single that's not out yet. It's coming out in a couple of weeks' time, the 11th of September. It's due out, Hostage of the Blues. And Simon wrote that one specifically for to get into the Dobro field because he's in the International Blues Challenge to go over to Memphis next year. Now, Queensland held theirs last weekend and Lisa Louise won that for the Acoustic Blues Woman. So she's going over there in January next year. And Simon will be having a go at hopefully winning down in Sydney. They've got their finals on the 13th of September, so a couple of weeks away. Good luck to you, Simon. All right, I've got Sean Murphy up next. Now, she originally started recording with Meatloaf, but she was known as Stoney back then. That was way back in the very early or late 60s, I think it was. She did join Little Feat for quite a few years, but started releasing albums of her own. This is the one she released in May this year. Big Girls Don't Cry, Sean Murphy.

A little bit of a light-hearted tune there from Johnny Winter. He put that one out in 1994 on the Texas Tornado album. Obviously, it was called Roadrunner. I've got a brand new release up next. Well, brand new for me. The album did come out on the 6th of July, so it's almost 2 months old. Bonnie Kay and the Sweet Patooties. They're based down in Sydney, made up of five women. It's Bonnie Kay on the vocals, and there's Caroline, Catherine, Claire and Katie, almost all C's or K's in them, and they're great to see live. It's like the old 20s and 30s, I suppose, bawdy blues sort of style, jazzy blues, but very lively. So this is one of the songs, I think it's the first one off the album, what they call track one, Put a Lid on It, Bonnie Kay and the Sweet Patooties, and The Open Doors is the name of the album.

Bernard Allison there with Backdoor Man. He released that one on the Let It Go album in 2018. His dad was Luther Allison, who was an unbelievable blues guitarist. He's been dead for almost 30 years now, but Luther ended up, like, he was playing with Howlin' Wolf, Freddie King, all the greats back then. So his son was probably born to play guitar. And that's it for my show this week. Unfortunately, it's come to an end so quick. I've got a brand new release from Keb Mo up next, Fussing and Fighting. The album came out on the 17th, I think it was, of August. No, sorry, the 21st of August. The Breakdown is the name of the album. And then I started the show off this week with Stevie Ray Vaughan, so I'll go out with Stevie Ray Vaughan, Empty Arms. Until I'm on air next time, that's hooroo from me. Hello.

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1: Hello there, I'm Sean Bindley. The Foreign Ministry has confirmed Australia is now assisting search and rescue operations on the Nepal-Tibet border. 41 Australians remain unaccounted for, while the death toll from devastating flash flooding in the region nears 600. Nepalese officials have backflipped on a decision not to accept rescue help from international allies overnight. Assistant Foreign Minister Matthew Thistlethwaite says Australia has moved immediately to assist.
2: Overnight, four members of the rapid response team were deployed to the region, as well as four additional Australian consular staff. So that's eight personnel who've been deployed to the region. They'll arrive on the ground today. We've also provided $5 million worth of aid. That's predominantly going to the World Food Program.
1: Energy Minister Chris Bowen has again rejected claims Queensland and the Northern Territory have secured a carve-out from new rules on how data centres are powered in Australia. The federal government wants to force AI data centres to generate their own renewable energy to help take pressure off the electricity grid. Queensland and the Northern Territory have previously rejected the idea, arguing the facilities should also be able to run on coal and gas. Mr. Bowen says there will be no carve-outs for any state or territory.
3: There'll be nationally consistent standards which apply to Queensland and the Northern Territory no more and no less to anyone else.
1: Thousands of people are casting their ballots in WA's Secret Harbour state by-election today. 16 candidates in the running to replace the retired Labor Minister, Paul Papalia. Liberal candidate Ryan Robertson says he wants to give the seat a real voice in Parliament.
4: We know that we're not in the position of government at the current moment, but what we have been strong in saying is that we are here to be your voice in state parliament, and it's something that this seat of Secret Harbour has not had for many years, and we're here to change that.
1: And the Glenelg Shire Council in Victoria South West is calling on the Albanese and Carroll governments to help pick up and dispose of dead and dying birds. The Shire has at least 35 confirmed bird flu cases, but locals say the true toll is much higher, with volunteers reportedly shoveling dozens of carcasses onto the Portland foreshore. Mayor Karen Stevens says dead birds are even being bagged and dropped into public bins.
5: If the Premier was listening, obviously I would ask him to adhere to his responsibilities. And also around the disposal of these dead animals, there's no point in just filling up council's tips and then becoming a ratepayer's cost to dispose of those animals.
1: A 38-year-old man charged with murdering a woman in Perth southeast will remain behind bars. 28-year-old Carming Tar was found unresponsive at a home in St James on Wednesday and was rushed to hospital where she was declared dead. Eunice Cambari fronted court yesterday, accused of inflicting extensive injuries on her in the days prior. Bail wasn't considered. He'll front court again next month. And a man has now been charged over an underworld assassination attempt in Sydney's West more than a year ago. Chris McCarthy reports.
6: Footage of the incident in June last year shows two men wearing balaclavas opening fire in an Auburn kebab shop. Three people sustained injuries in the shooting, with two expected to suffer long-term complications as a result. Police arrested an alleged gunman yesterday who's now been charged with 11 offences, including three counts of shoot at with intent to murder. Detectives say the second man they believe was involved fled to Thailand, where he's since died in a car accident. Chris McCarthy, Sydney.
1: This is Air National News. In NRL action, the Rabbitohs-Titans clash this afternoon is underway. South Sydney helping Jai Arrow get to 100 matches for the side, with the star forward taking the pitch for the opening moments of today's clash. Rabbitohs Chief Executive Blake Solly says it's an emotional afternoon for everyone.
7: It would have been a tragedy if Jai was stuck on 98 because of this insidious disease that he's been diagnosed with, and that was why everyone was so keen to make sure that while he was still capable of doing so, he got that opportunity to reach 100.
1: After 60 minutes, the Rabbitohs with a 12-point lead, 28-16. And the second AFL wildcard final gets underway this evening when Melbourne go up against an informed Carlton at the MCG. Dennis O'Kane reports.
8: Melbourne will welcome back Jack Viney for his first AFL game of the season. Viney played for KC in the final round of the VFL season, kicking the first goal of the match with 20 disposals, 10 clearances and 7 tackles. Jake Melsham and Xavier Taylor also named, replacing Jake Lever and Matthew Jefferson, both injured in the club's final game of the season. Veteran Carlton defender Nick Haynes returns to the fold after missing the win over Fremantle. Haynes replaces Wade Dirksen, who has been omitted. Will Hayward hasn't been named after he didn't get through training on Thursday. Dennis O'Kane reporting.
1: The Western Bulldogs won the first ever wildcard game last night, claiming a 3-point win over Collingwood. Australian Independent Radio News.
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10: If you are thinking about heading out on the water between Bowen and St Lawrence tomorrow, you can expect southeasterly winds at 20 to 25 knots, seas around 1.5 metres with an easterly swell around 1 metre offshore, and there is a chance of some showers. Here at Mackay, it should stay mainly fine for the rest of today. 15 degrees is our forecast minimum. We are expecting some more showers for Sunday with our top temperature there set to reach 24 degrees. For CRM News.
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10: Welcome to 4CRM's album show. My name's Mike and today we'll be looking at 9 to 5 and Odd Jobs, which is a solo studio album by Dolly Parton. Released in 1980, the album reached number 11 on the US Billboard 200 and peaked at number 1 on the US Billboard Top Country Albums chart, where it stayed for 10 consecutive weeks. The first track was nominated for an Academy Award and 3 Grammy Awards, winning 2 of those, and it is also the title track to the 1980 film she starred in alongside Jane Fonda and Lily Tomlin. Here is the late Dolly Parton with 9 to 5.

Dolly Parton with her arrangement of The House of the Rising Sun. We also heard Husha by Hard Times, and at the top we heard 9 to 5, which peaked at number 1 on the US Billboard Hot 100. The next track is a cover of a Woody Guthrie song. This one's called Deportee.

Dolly Parton with Detroit City Working Girl and Sing for the Common Man. The next track reached number one on the Billboard Hot Country Singles Chart. This one's called But You Know I Love You.

Dolly Parton with Dark as a Dungeon. That just about wraps up 4CRM's album show for another week. My name's Mike. Thanks for your company while we checked out Dolly Parton and her album 9 to 5 and Odd Jobs in its entirety. I'll leave you with the final track. This one's called Poor Folks Town.

0: Missing the 80s? Wishing you could go back there for just a little while and check out some of that decade's fantastic music? Well, you can. That 80s Show with Mike, that's me, every Monday between 6 and 7pm right here on 4CRM.
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2: Hello there, I'm Sean Bindley. The death toll from flash floods along the Nepal-Tibet border is climbing towards 600, with nearly 2,500 people still missing. Emergency crews are digging through knee-deep mud in a desperate search for survivors trapped under homes and flooded tunnels. The Department of Foreign Affairs says 41 Australians remain unaccounted for as foreign aid teams begin arriving in the region. World Vision's Nepal director, Rosalind Gabriel, says the rescue mission is a delicate operation.
3: This only gets worse the higher up the mountains you go, and we know that most of the people were up on treks, so they're up quite high in those mountainous areas. The power was also taken out, so that will be impacting it as well.
2: CNN is reporting that Britain is sharing secret missile technology with Ukraine as Russia warns it could strike British military targets both inside and outside Ukraine in response to Kyiv's use of British-supplied Storm Shadow cruise missiles against Russian territory. The threats, delivered by the Russian Foreign Ministry spokeswoman Maria Zakharova on Thursday, has been described as the strongest of its kind from Moscow to a NATO member state. British Prime Minister Andy Burnham has rejected the warning, reaffirming London's commitment to Ukraine's defence. Ollie Barrett is in London.
4: They're describing it as outrageous. That is the wording that UK Prime Minister Andy Burnham has been using, and colleagues of his in the UK government have been speaking in similar terms as well. They are trying to present a robust stance against what they see as these outrageous threats from Russia, and also trying to make it very clear that their stance when it comes to Ukraine and support for it is not going to budge or move or change in any way in the face of those threats.
2: In Western Australia, all eyes are on Secret Harbour today, with thousands of people flocking to cast their votes in the by-election. Chelsea Bowden has more.
5: 16 candidates are in line to replace retired Labor Minister Paul Papalia, but Labor's Georgia Tree, Liberal Ryan Robertson and One Nation's Luke Hurtigan are the ones to watch. The seat has gone through several boundary and name changes over the years, but Labor has held a constant grip on the region, though the surge of One Nation in successive polls this year could lead to an upset. More than 16,000 people have voted early, leaving around 20,000 needing to complete their ballot papers today. The Electoral Commission is expecting an indicative result tonight.
2: An investigation has found more than 4,000 Olympic swimming pools worth of raw sewage was released into Brisbane waterways last year. The 18-month study uncovering more than 10.5 billion litres of untreated sewage being discharged. More than 7,000 further releases didn't record volume. The Pharmacy Guild of Australia is welcoming the passing of legislation amendments, closing a loophole that would have allowed major supermarkets to operate online pharmacies. Queensland branch president Chris Owen says it's about patient safety, and ensuring protections applying to community pharmacies in the physical world also apply in the virtual one.
6: When you go online, it could be anywhere around the world, and you could be potentially looking at counterfeit medication, particularly in those unregulated spaces. With the rise of marketplace and apps and things like this, we just need to make sure that we've got an extra layer of protection to ensure the safety of the consumer.
2: This is AIR National News. In rugby league today, the Rabbitohs have run out 8-4 winners over the Gold Coast on an emotional afternoon, 42-22. And the Bulldogs' finals hopes are hanging by a thread after falling to the Panthers 24-10 in Parramatta last night. It keeps Canterbury Bankstown just outside the top eight, 2 points behind the Rabbitohs and Cowboys, who both have a game in hand. Coach Cameron Seraldo says they've been spending too much time playing catch-up.
7: Yeah, if we played like that in the first 11 rounds, we wouldn't be sitting here in this situation. So I think since round 12, we've put a lot of good footy together, but we just, the way we played in the first 11 rounds probably has made it a pretty hard job.
2: In last night's other clash, the Seagulls took down the Dragons 44-10. And the second wildcard AFL final gets underway tonight when Melbourne go up against an informed Carlton at the MCG. Elise Gately reports.
8: Melbourne will welcome back Jack Viney for his first AFL game of the season. Viney played for Casey in the final round of the VFL, kicking the first goal of the match with 20 disposals, 10 clearances and 7 tackles. Jake Melksham and Xavier Taylor also named, replacing Jake Lever and Matthew Jefferson, who were both injured in the club's final game of the season. Veteran Carlton defender Nick Haynes returns to the fold after missing the win over Fremantle. Haynes replaces Wade Dirksen, who has been omitted. Will Haywood has not been named after he didn't get through training on Thursday. Elise Gately reporting.
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9: 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Eligibility is around older homes and lower income households.
10: Ladies and gentlemen, boys and girls, the management and staff of 4CRM apologise for what you're about to hear. 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
16: to the Pommy Phil Show. Yes, hello and welcome, welcome, welcome everybody. It's me, Pommy Phil, with another 2 hours to fill and music, comedy and mucking about coming up. Yeah, I'll be in Mount Isa for the next couple of weeks. They needed a hand again and as usual, it's Pommy Phil, the journeyman to the rescue. It's a good job I'm flexible, eh? Anyway, back to this week's show. I need to thank Mike for another excellent album show. He really does nearly every single week, doesn't he? Great job, mate, as usual. And I usually jump straight into tomorrow's weather, don't I? So, here goes. The legends behind the computers, they reckon that tomorrow is going to be partly cloudy. There's a 50% chance of showers, but only a couple of mil is expected. Southeasterly winds, 20 to 30 kilometre hours. Winds are expected, but we're going to be chasing a high of 24 degrees, dropping overnight to a cool 15. And those of you thinking of going out on the waters between Bowen and St Lawrence, you could expect those same southeasterly winds, seas around 20 to 25 metres, with an easterly swell, 1 to 1.5 metres and 1.5 to 2 metres offshore. And we're currently sitting, bang on, 20 degrees.
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18: 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It is now.
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16: Okay, that's the new sport and weather sorted. Time for our usual spot of poetry. So if we're all sitting comfortably, then I'll begin. Well, it's Saturday evening already, my last for 2 weeks in Mackay. I'm off to Mount Isa for a fortnight. And I'm here to tell you why. There are two guys who run the Mount Isa depot. There's Richard and his workmate, Mike. But Richard's not feeling 100%, so my boss said you can help out if you like. So I fly to Mount Isa on Monday and return in 12 days' time. I'll be working during the weekdays, but Saturday and Sunday is all mine. So I'm starting tonight's show with some work songs. I can tune in and listen tonight as I cruise. There's Loverboy and the Pretenders up and coming, but first... Here's Huey Lewis and the news.

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Yes, three tracks all pretending to work, because that's what I'll be doing for the next 2 weeks in Mount Isa. I'll be working. At the top, we had Huey Lewis and the News, Working for a Living, because that's what I do. Then we had Working for the Weekend by Loverboy. That's a good tune, isn't it? And the last track, Back on the Chain Gang. No, I'm not feeling like I'm on the chain gang. I love my work, and I'm quite pleased that I do. That was The Pretenders. What a good song that was. Okay, now then, we're going back into that book. Remember Rock Connections? Yes, well, this week, it's all about Jimi Hendrix. Yes, the legend himself. We've got three fabulous tracks, and of course, I've got to include the Star Spangled Banner as well that he did at Woodstock. Okay, so enjoy these. I'll tell you about it afterwards.

Did you know 4CRM has been presenting here in Mackay for over 30 years? Quite an accomplishment for a bunch of Muppets. So, on behalf of all the presenters, our friends and our sponsors, we'd like to say a huge thank you to you, our listeners. Thank you.

0: Yes, imagine this. It's 1967. The Doors hit Light My Fire was climbing up to number one, and Sgt. Pepper ruled the world. Meanwhile, the hottest guitarist of the era was on tour with the Monkees. Yes, really. Mickey Dolenzi was the Monkees' drummer. He said it was kind of strange. Hendrix was out there belting out Foxy Lady, and the crowd was screaming for the Monkees. How weird. Johnny Allen Hendrix was his name. That's what he was christened. And he played with the Isley Brothers, Sam Cooke, Little Richard. Apparently the Animals guy, Chas Chandler, he brought him to the UK and he renamed him Jimmy. Yes, he did. Richie Blackmore of Deep Purple said even the way he walked was amazing. And Pete Townshend of The Who said he was so insecure, so shy, but he would probably burn out very, very quickly. Apparently, he had no idea of his greatness, and which is a real nice trait to have. The great Jeff Beck said, I was sick when I saw him. In 1966, Hey Joe was a huge hit off the album Are You Experienced. A set at the Monterey Festival made Hendrix a hero in the United States. And then at Woodstock, of course, he did that version, Star Spangled Banner, the one we heard earlier. Even Prince, whose sound was closer to Carlos Santana, was inspired. Dick Cavett said on his TV show that it was unorthodox. Hendrix said, well, it was beautiful. So there you go. And his friendship with equally gifted guitarist Eric Clapton was cemented when he started to play Hey Joe on a Lulu TV show, but he stopped halfway through the recording. It was live, of course, and he said, enough of this rubbish. I'd like to dedicate this to Eric Clapton, Ginger Baker and Jack Bruce. Cream. They did Sunshine of Your Love and they nailed it. Absolutely brilliant. Good stuff. Anyway, the three tracks that we heard, Hey Joe was at the top, then Foxy Lady, and that last track, Star Spangled Banner. Wasn't that just brilliant? Anyway, good stuff. Now, on a completely different track, it's time for our first visit from the
1: Northern Soul Patrol.

That was a cracking dancer, wasn't it? Prince Philip Mitchell, Free For All. What a belting tune. I bet you were tapping your feet to that, weren't you? Good stuff. OK, time for a spot of morning tea. And this week we're going down the alcohol route.

0: from the fashions of the field to the holding of the heels, it's
1: wine time.
0: From behaving like the ladies to a chunder in the daisies, yes, it's wine time. You're showing that you can.

0: Yes, a couple of wine songs there, especially for me, because I'm a little old wine drinker, as you all well know. We had a little bit of Jerry Lee Lewis. When was the last time you heard Drinking Wine Spodee-Dodee? Yes, and then we had a little bit of Wine Time with Becky Cole. That's a nice little tune, isn't it? A little bit countrified, I think. Okay, time for a spot of comedy, then we'll have a little bit of instrumental, and then it'll be time for hour number two. So you know what to do, guys, don't you?
1: Stay tuned, boppers. Stay tuned.
2: I've just come back from Australia. Thanks, it's great to be back. While I was there, I learnt some Aborigine words, like boo, which means to return, because when you throw an ordinary meringue, I've just come back from Holland. Thanks, it's great to be back. While I was there, I was in a fish restaurant. A bloke on the table next to me began to cough. I ignored him. Then he began to choke. I still ignored him. Then he began to choke really, really badly. So in the end, I stood up and I smacked him on the back really hard. Anyway, it turns out he was just speaking Dutch. That works with Welsh as well, if you want to say that. So I phoned up the spiritual leader of Tibet. And he sent me a large goat with a long neck. Turns out I'd phoned Dalai Lama. Do you ever have a conversation with someone and towards the end they say, well, I'll let you go. And you think, yeah, thanks. Oh, I see what you're saying. You're trying to make me think that you think that I've got better things to do. But in reality, you're saying that you've got better things to do. Well, next time someone says to you, I'll let you go, say, no. Shut the door. If they make a sudden dive for the window, grab them by the ankles. And as they're dangling four stories above the car park, screaming, this has all been a terrible mistake. Say, okay. I'll let you go. If they make it illegal to wear the veil at work, beekeepers are going to be furious. The pollen count. That's a difficult job. Especially if you've got hay fever. One sneeze, you have to start again. I didn't have a very good summer last year. I set up a clinic for colonic irrigation. But the hosepipe ban hit us hard. Incredible to think, isn't it, that every single Scotsman started off as a Scotch egg. Cold and gingery. Any Scotsman here? Yeah, I've got a bit of Scottish blood myself, on a kitchen knife. I enjoy playing Scottish music on my iPod. I'm very English, really. I even ordered a book on the internet, How to Have Absolutely Nothing to Do with Your Neighbours. Unfortunately, I was out when it was delivered. Militant feminists. I take my hat off to them. They don't like that. Old ladies in wheelchairs with blankets over their legs? I don't think so. Retired mermaids. The worst job I ever had, of course, was forensic pathologist for the United Nations. I remember uncovering the mass grave of 1,000 snowmen. Fortunately, it turned out to be a field full of carrots. Well, it's been great to be here. To be honest, people say that as well, don't they? What do you mean, to be honest? I mean, everything you've been saying so far hasn't been honest. Well, how can we trust what you're going to say now? Anyway, you've been a great audience, but to be honest, I'll let you go. Very good. My life hasn't been entirely wasted. After all, I was the man who discovered DNA. I wasn't going to call it that, but I was giving a lecture to the Royal Society. I said, "Gentlemen, I believe I've discovered the genetic fingerprint of all human life." Ta-da! That's all for me. Thank you very much. Good night.
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The lights makes work for the working man the moon. 'Twas on a Wednesday morning the electrician came. He called me Mr. Sanderson, which isn't quite the name.

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1: Whoa, so good to be alive.

0: Exactly 21 years ago, the planet Ebony, one of the many unknown planets, sent a spaceship down to Earth. This was a secret mission, for in the spaceship was a little baby boy, Ebonite, whose purpose would be to bring justice and dignity to the Earth. He'd been born with all the ultra-superlative powers common to all Ebonites, but for the next 21 years, he would grow up like a normal Earth child, have a normal Earth family, and a normal Earth name. He'd be called Normal Walter Brooks. Normal Walter Brooks took a normal job in the post office as a relief postman. This was to conceal from the world his true identity. Normal Walter Brooks was in reality the defender of the weak, that champion of justice known throughout the world as
1: Bummy Phil.
2: Yeah, he's still a muppet.
3: Yes, welcome back to hour number two. Thank you for staying tuned. I've got three fabulous live tracks lined up ready for your edification. A bit of Blur, bit of Pulp, bit of Oasis. The proper Madchester sound. Enjoy.
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So it could be a lot worse. That's the name of the song.

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Yes, proper Britpop at its best, and live too. 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And then the wonderful Pulp, Common People. Got to say, Jarvis Cocker, he can write some good stuff, can't he? And the last track, the wonderful Oasis. They toured Australia last year, and apparently they were brilliant. Yes, I've heard a few people say that they went and it was just every bit as good as they hoped it would be. Excellent stuff. Got to roll with it. Yes, the Oasis Soup song. I didn't do that, obviously. Okay, now then, you know what time it is now, don't you, baby?

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Good evening, Australia. My name is Ian. You are listening to 4CRM Pommy Phil's show. You're very lucky. You can only have to listen to him. I got to work with them, Muffin.

Yeah, three more cracking Northern Soul tracks, two of the artists you may well be aware of. At the top, of course, Curtis Mayfield, arguably the best intro to any soul song ever. Those two taps on the snare drum and then the brass section kicks in, Move On Up. Does it get any better than that? I don't think so. Wonderful stuff. Then Donny Elbert, you might have heard of him, A Little Piece of Leather. And the last track, The Drifters. Yes, really, The Drifters. You gotta pay your dues. Isn't that a good tune? Bet you were dancing around the living room to that one, weren't you? Yes, I thought so. Okay, bit of culture now. I normally play a little bit of classical music this time of night. We've got Nikolai Rimsky-Korsakov. The Flight of the Bumblebee and The Pianist, let me tell you, doesn't lose any of his fingers during this song. Have a listen to this. It's quite amazing. It's only about a minute and a half long. It's brilliant. Have a listen.

Yes, isn't it amazing how these pianists can get their fingers around all those notes in such a short length of time? The Flight of the Bumblebee, written by Nikolai Rimsky-Korsakov. It was from the Tale of Tsar Sultan. Yep, just in case you're interested. Okay, bit of serious jocking coming up now, especially for Graham over there in England. He's normally tuned in for this particular spot. We've got a bit of Eurythmics and a bit of Corey Hart smashed in together. See if you can see the joint.

Tell you what, they went together pretty well, didn't they? The Eurythmics with Sweet Dreams and Corey Hart, Sunglasses at Night. Yes, two wonderful tunes, wonderfully mixed together like only I can. I hope you were impressed. Okay, time for Gazza's Choice. Now, you need to listen to Gazza on a Sunday morning. Between 8 and 10, he puts together a great show and he plays everything from 60s, 70s, 80s, 90s, noughties, and he even puts some country in as well. Yeah, but we won't hold that against him. I've got a track here, especially from his folder. I jumped in and nicked it because I called it Gazza's Choice. And it's a track that I don't think he's ever played before, and I'm damn sure I haven't. And it's a belter. It's the theme song to the UK snooker show. Yes, really. It's called Drag Racer by the Doug Wood Band, and it sounds just like this.

0: Well, did anybody out there recognise that first track, Drag Racer, by the Doug Wood Band? Yes, it was a theme song to Pop Black, a British snooker show on the TV, and it was excellent, wasn't it? And that last track, I tell you what, I bet you nobody's heard that. The Cauliflowers, Don't Mean It. And the reason nobody'll know it is because I got it posted to me on Facebook. One of my mates said, this is a brand new band, what do you think of this? And I thought, this is pretty damn good. Let's play it on the radio. So I did. That was it. The Cauliflowers, You Don't Mean It. And yeah, if they make it big, remember where you heard it first. Okay, time for a bit of comedy now. This'll put a smile on your face.
1: Now, I want to have a word with you about this painting of yours of the Last Supper.
2: Oh, yes.
1: I'm not happy with it.
2: Oh, dear. It took hours.
1: Not happy at all.
2: Well, do the jellies worry you? No, they add a bit of colour, don't they? Oh, I know. You don't like the kangaroo.
1: What kangaroo?
2: Well, I'll paint it out. It's no sweat.
1: I never saw a kangaroo.
2: Well, he's right at the back. You'll never notice him. But I'll paint him out. It's no problem. I'll tell you what. I'll change him into a disciple. All right, then.
1: That's the problem.
2: What is?
1: The disciples.
2: Are they too Jewish? I made Judas the most Jewish.
1: No, it's just that there are 28 of them.
2: Well, another one will hardly notice then, will it? Right? So I'll make the kangaroo
1: into a disciple.
2: Right, I'll lose the kangaroo altogether. God, I don't mind.
1: That's not the point. There are 28 disciples.
2: Too many?
1: Well, of course it's too many.
2: Well, yes, in a way. But I wanted to give the impression of a huge get-together. You know, a real Last Supper. Not any old supper, but a real proper final treat. A real mother of a blowout.
1: There were 12 disciples and our Lord at the Last Supper. The Bible clearly says so.
2: What, no friends?
1: No friends.
2: Aha! Waiters?
1: No.
2: A cabaret?
1: No.
2: But I like them, you see. They fill out the canvas. I mean, I suppose at a pinch we could lose three
1: Look,
2: or four
1: there
2: of them.
1: Were 12 disciples and our Lord...
2: I've got it. We'll call it the penultimate supper.
1: What?
2: Well, there must have been one. If there was a last one, there must have been one before that, right?
1: Yes.
2: So, this is the penultimate supper. The Bible doesn't say how many people are at that, does it?
1: No, it doesn't.
2: Well, there you go, then.
1: Look, the Last Supper is a significant event in the life of our Lord. The penultimate supper was not. Even if they had a mariachi band and a conjurer. Now, a Last Supper I commission from you, and a Last Supper I want with 12 disciples and one Christ.
2: One?
1: Yes, one. Now, will you please tell me what in heaven's name possessed you to paint this with three Christs in it? It does not work.
2: It does. It looks great. The two skinny ones balance out the fat one.
1: There was only one saviour.
2: Well, I know that. Everyone knows that. But what about a bit of artistic license?
1: One redeemer.
2: I'll tell you what you want, mate. You want a bloody photographer, not a creative painter with a bit of imagination.
1: I'll tell you exactly what I want. I want a Last Supper with 12 disciples, one Christ, no marsupials, no limbo dancers, by Thursday lunch, or you don't get paid.
2: Bloody fascist.
1: I'm the bloody Pope, I am. May not know much about art, but I know what I like.
3: That was brilliant.
4: Obviously, I'm Caucasian. Yes, my mum's from a city in Ireland and my dad's Japanese. Couldn't sleep last night. I was too hot. Then the smoke alarm went off. Put it on snooze. Then the phone went off. Picked it up, a voice said, can you speak? I said, how did you think this conversation was going to work? Then I recognised the voice of my mother, the very woman who taught me to speak in the first place.
5: She said, listen, it's your dad.
4: I said, that is the worst impression. Do you ever have a conversation with someone and towards the end they say, well, I'll let you go. You think, yeah, thanks. Oh, I see what you're saying. You're trying to make me think that you think that I've got better things to do. In reality, you're saying that you've got better things to do. Well, next time someone says to you, I'll let you go, say, no. Shut the door. If they make a sudden dive for the window, grab them by their ankles. As they're dangling four stories over the car park, screaming, this has all been a terrible mistake. Say, okay, I'll let you go. So it turns out, not all horses are Trojan horses. I know that now. That was a messy afternoon. Health and safety, that's a minefield, isn't it? Don't tell them. I used to work in IKEA, selling over 7,000 different items. Give me a number between 1 and 7,000, I'll tell you about it. 8, sorry, out of stock. Well, it's not easy traveling around all the time, being on the road. Oh, no. The AA, RAC, green flag. Don't get me started.
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0: Well, I don't know about you, but I was chuckling all the way through those. At the top, John Cleese and Aid Edmondson. Yes, Monty Python meets the young ones. The Last Supper sketch, wasn't that just brilliant? Then a bit of Milton Jones. We played him in the first half, played him again in the second half. Very funny guy. And that last track, again, it was a new one on me. I think I played it once before. But yeah, Leroy Troy, Ghost Chickens in the Sky. Who writes this stuff? I've got no idea. Clever, clever stuff. Anyway, time for a couple of instrumentals, and then the legend that is Jungle Jim will be in, and he's got his fabulous show lined up because you choose the music. Yes, that's right. Give him a ring. 4953 1411. Get a request, get a name check. You know the routine. Make it awkward for him, okay? Don't just ask for Queen, and don't just ask for David Bowie. Ask for something a little bit off the wall. Some rare stuff. Make him work. Make him work. Make him earn his money. Good stuff. Tell him Pommy Phil said so too. We've got to Jungle Jim coming in shortly. I'm going to leave you with, like I said, some instrumentals, the usual Statler and Waldorf, and then I'll be here next week. So till next week, bye-bye.
1: Hey man, who's that cat coming down the street?
2: I don't know, but it sounds to me like that whistling man with the bones.
1: Sure having himself a ball.

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0: Hey, yeah, thank you, Pommy Phil. I'd just like to interrupt for a second to let you know what's happening on the show tonight, on my show, which starts at 8 o'clock. We're going to pay tribute to the late, great Dolly Parton, who passed away earlier on this week, and we're going to have some of her great big hits tonight here on 4CRM. It is also Michael Jackson's birthday. He was born on this day in 1958, so we'll be playing a couple of Michael Jackson songs as well. And also on this day, we lost Graham Shirley Strawn. Australian singer and TV presenter, was, of course, the lead singer of Skyhawks. He was killed age 49 in a helicopter crash in Kilcoy on this day in 2001. So we'll do a couple of Skyhawks and Shirley Strawn songs as well. So sit back and relax, folks. Coming up very shortly with the Jungle Gym Show, all the usual, here on your station, 4CRM.
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0: Yeah, Saturday night at 8 o'clock, you're with Jungle Jim. And it's great to have you along on this Saturday night. Good evening, everybody. How you going? Once again, thank you, Pommy Phil. And I hope you enjoyed his show. I loved his show. I really do. Great stuff. Well, of course, the death of Dolly Parton this week. And we'll be doing a few Dolly Parton songs tonight. All right. I'm going to start off with a couple of them tonight. Also, as I mentioned before, Michael Jackson would have celebrated his birthday today. So we're going to have a couple of Michael Jackson songs today as well. All right. So now let's hear from the late, great Dolly Parton. Start off the show with Lovers Like a Butterfly and Apple Jack. All right. 4951411 is the number if you'd like to say hello, put on a song. I'd love to hear from you.
1: Road life in the early 1980s. Dolly opened doors not just for me, but for her entire family to reach the potential we didn't even know was possible. Dolly also opened doors for generations of singers, songwriters, musicians, and dreamers from every walk of life and across every continent. By her example, we believe that anything was possible. She never saw a door she couldn't open, and the doors she opened made and changed history. My family and I have shared a lifetime of beautiful memories with Dolly, but so have you. She has always been on your television, your record player, your CD, and on your phone playlist, becoming an extended part of your family whether you liked it or not. Our family and the team she has entrusted with her legacy will work diligently to ensure her spirit will live with us forever. Dolly was a farmer. Just like her daddy. He farmed the soil. She farmed songs and happiness. Dolly called me and said she wants to rest in a beautiful bed of plush cotton because after a life wearing heavy rhinestones, she finally deserves to be comfortable and have some rest. Rest in peace, Aunt Dolly. Aunt Granny, Gigi. May God bless Dolly Parton, and may God bless you all. She will always love you.

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I loved all her songs, and she was really good. 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And before that, Love Is Like a Butterfly. Oh, great song, that one as well. She did absolutely fantastic, Dolly Parton. All right, we're going to say hello now to Glenn and June. Hello, Glenn. Hello, June. How are you tonight on this beautiful Saturday night? Beautiful full moon outside. Beautiful full moon. I had a look out there not long ago. Big yellow, shiny moon overlooking Mackay at the moment. Yeah, it's probably getting smaller now, but it was pretty big before, around about 7 o'clock. Anyway, yeah. How's it all going? I hope all is well. Yep, a day above ground. If you wake up and you're above ground, it's a good day. And you're feeling good, it's even a better day. All right. Here we go at the Seekers. And I Am Australian. A good song, this one. And this is going out to you, June. And then we'll do one for you. All right. Glenn, from Bobby Ferris and Amazing Grace.

Wow, good song. Yeah, Amazing Grace there from Bobby Ferris. There we go. Hope you enjoyed that one. Great stuff. Well, I'm going to do another one now from Dolly Parton, and this is going out to Trees out there at Andergrove. All right, this is for you, Trees. A song called Yellow Roses.

0: that song. That's a good song, isn't it? Boz Gags and Fly Like a Bird. That's going out to you, Trees, out there at Andergrove. Good on you. All right. Well, coming up next, we're going to have a look at the lotto results. So if you've taken the lotto for today, get a pen and paper ready. We're going to do it straight after this.
1: I just want to tell you things are working out kind of like I knew they would.
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1: No one's life is easy, and right now it's like trying to light a fire in the rain.
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win $100,000. In the kind of world where we belong, I'd be happy with $1,000. When we can say goodnight and stay together. Oh, wouldn't it be nice? Let's have a look at the lotto for this Saturday, the 29th of August. Can't believe it's the last Saturday of August. Can you believe that? Oh, gee. There's September, October, November, December. 4 more months till Christmas. Unbelievable. Till the new year. Oh, I can't believe it. Anyway, let's have a look at the lotto. The winning numbers are 27, 45, 33, 25, 17, 23. Supplementary numbers, 26 and 43. Those numbers again, 27, 45, 33, 25, 17, 23. Supplementary numbers, 26 and 43. I hope you were a winner. Good on ya. All right. I can hear some screams maybe. I'm not too sure. Anyway, wouldn't it be nice? All right. Coming up next, we've got another song from the late, great Dolly Parton, Coat of Many Colours. And I'd like to dedicate this one for Laurie out there at South Mackay. Got on your Laurie. All right, we're going to do Coat of Many Colours for you straight after this.

Isn't that a nice song? Beautiful. Oh, I'd like to say hello to me mate out there at Shoal Point. AD, how are you, mate? All right. Yeah, talking about old Chucky DeGuara. He used to run the DeGuara Supermarket. Remember DeGuara Supermarket at North Mackay and at South Mackay, George Street there? Yeah, it was a big icon back in the 70s and 80s. Yeah, the DeGuaras. This was before Caneland and Mount Pleasant. It was a big place to shop back then. DeGuara Supermarket. Remember that? It was owned by Chucky DeGuara. He's not around anymore. Chucky passed away on December the 30th, 2023. And, yeah, very nice man he was. A cousin of mine as well. And it's all about the lovely family too, the DeGuara family. And, yeah, DeGuara Supermarket. Who remembers that? One over the Big Bear Shopping Centre. I remember that. Yep. Out there at Ungwa Street, there was DeGuara Supermarket. And, of course, George Street. That was there for a long time in George Street. Just trying to think what's there now. Yeah, I can't think. Anyway, it doesn't matter. It's George Street there. And it was a big supermarket back in those days. Yeah. And then, of course, there was Hatfields as well. But DeGuara's, yeah, an icon. It was one of the icons back there in Mackay. So I'd like to play a couple of songs now that I know Chucky liked these songs and his family. So I'm going to play a couple of them. And also for you out there, JD at Shoal Point, The Seekers, I'll Never Find Another You, and Kiss an Angel Good Morning from Charlie Pride.

I'm Big John Cartwright from Normie Rowe's Original Playboys. 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

Yeah, having a look at the NRL. Halftime between the Cowboys and the West Tigers tonight. Cowboys 8 and West Tigers 10. Close game. So come on, Cowboys. We'll see how they go. The Dolphins did well today as well. Go the Dolphins, 26-12 against the Roosters. And also the Rabbitohs against the Titans today. 42 for the Rabbitohs and Titans 22. Excuse me. Yesterday, the Panthers, 24 and the Bulldogs, 10. And the Sea Eagles, 44. Wow, what a game last night against the Dragons, 44-10. Wow, tomorrow the Warriors and the Knights. Ah, we'll see what happens there. And the Eels and the Sharks. We'll see what happens there as well. All right, but we'll have a look between the Cowboys and the West Tigers a little bit later on and see how that game is going. Well, early on this week as well, we lost Tim Curry, who played Frankfurter in the Rocky Horror Picture Show, which was one of my favourite movies from the 70s. Remember going to the Grove Drive and seeing that, the big red lips, as the movie started. Remember that? Who went to the drive-in to see Rocky Horror Picture Show? The Grove Drive-in, yeah. And it was on a West Line as well years ago later after that. But here's the song that I really liked from that. We're going to do Science Fiction Double Feature and then Sweet Transvestite. Here is the Rocky Horror Picture Show.

the Rocky Horror Picture Show. Remember the big red lips and the big white teeth? I wish I had that teeth, anyway. Yeah, good stuff. Science fiction.

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0: 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But not the symptom.
1: There we go, the Rocky Horror Picture Show. I don't know whether they've got it on TV this weekend, and they should have put it on TV, I reckon, Rocky Horror Picture Show. That was Sweet Transvestite by Tim Curry, the late great. Of course, when I heard he passed away, I did put it on, Rocky Horror Picture Show. Got it at home on a DVD. Yes, I've still got a DVD player, and I still play the Rocky Horror Picture Show. I've still got a video player too. It just works. Yeah. And I've still got a cassette player and a record player. And I've still got those cartridges. Remember the old 8-track cartridges? But I haven't got a play for them. But I know I've got a couple of them at home. Ah, oh, geez. And the mini disc. Now, USBs. How music has changed. I can't believe you go to to store now and see the records, they're $100. Records that I bought back in the 70s and 80s, they were about $5.99, $6, are now $100. Unbelievable. Anyway, we're going to do a tribute now to the late, great Michael Jackson, who would have been 58 today. Michael Jackson, American singer-songwriter. He was born on this day in Indiana. He died age 50 back in 2009. American singer-songwriter, began his showbiz career with his brothers in the Jackson 5. They had their first hit in 1969 with Want You Back, which went to number one in the US. His album Thriller, with sales of over 40 million copies, became one of the biggest selling albums in the history of popular music. Jackson died age 50 on the 25th of June after suffering cardiac arrest. The concerts would have commenced on the 13th of July 2009 if he lived that year. All right. Well, here we go. The late, great Michael Jackson in his younger years with Rockin' Robin and Ben.

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0: And we're going to have a good time. And why? 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
0: And we are all saying,
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0: And it's all here. It is. 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Here in Mackay and surrounding areas and across the internet. 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
0: There we go. Very good evening to you, everybody. We're going to have a look at the weather across Australia in a moment, the capital city forecast. We're going to do that straight after this song from ABBA.

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2: All right, if you're travelling on the big plane tomorrow and heading down to Sydney, it's going to be 21 degrees in Sydney tomorrow, the maximum, with a temperature overnight of 10 degrees. Currently in Sydney, it's 13 degrees, a mostly sunny day. If you're going to Melbourne, currently in 9 degrees in Melbourne, going down to 8 overnight, 16 the expected maximum, partly cloudy. Down there in Brisbane, currently in Brizzy, 16 degrees, 13 overnight, 25 the expected maximum, partly cloudy. For Perth, 17 degrees in Perth, down to 11 overnight, 25 the expected maximum, mostly sunny. Adelaide, 14 degrees in Adelaide, going down to 7 overnight, 19 the expected maximum, mostly sunny day for Adelaide. Over there in Hobart, down there in Tassie, sitting on 13 degrees in Tassie, going down to 11 overnight, mostly sunny day for Hobart, with a top of 18 degrees. Canberra, currently sitting at 7 degrees, going down to 1 degree overnight, 21 the expected maximum, and the morning frost and a sunny day for Canberra. Now, Darwin, it's 26 degrees, going down to 22 overnight. Tomorrow, a warm 34 degrees and a sunny day forecast for Darwin. Here in Mackay for tomorrow, partly cloudy, medium chance of showers. Wind southeasterly, 25 to 35 kilometres an hour. Shower at 2 for tomorrow. Minimum overnight of 16 degrees and maximum of 24. All right, now currently here in Mackay City, we're sitting on 20 degrees. All right, it's clear at the moment, but they do forecast a shower or 2 for tomorrow. All right, just what we need, a bit of shower or two, eh? Forecast. All right, coming up next, a beautiful song from the late, great Dolly Parton and Kenny Rogers, a song called Islands in the Stream.
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0: Great stuff. All right. Well, there's a few things on happening today around Mackay, that's for sure. We've got that concert happening at over there at the amphitheatre at the Botanic Gardens and at the showgrounds. There's markets on tonight. And, yeah. And, of course, that Everly Brothers thing happening at the Entertainment Centre tonight. Yeah. Cowboys, 20. West Tigers, 10. That is at the, yeah, there we go, the Rugby League tonight. Cowboys, 20. West Tigers, 10. Still about 10 minutes left in the game, so let's see what happens there, hey? All right, let's head over now to the news report and see what's happening at the local supermarket. This is for you, Ronnie. Hello? Are we there?
1: This is Miss Grundy, the lady I told you about from Standards and Practices, you know?
2: Say what?
1: The censor, remember?
2: Oh, listen, this man will take care of you. You know what to say.
3: I'll be watching Mr. Stevenson.
4: Hello, everyone. This is your Action News reporter with all the news that is news across the nation. On the scene at the supermarket. There seems to have been some disturbance here. Pardon me, sir. Did you see what happened?
5: Yeah, I did. I was just standing over there by the tomatoes, and here he come, running through the pole beam. Through the fruits and veggies, naked as a jaybird. Ethel's over there in the jams, jellies, preserves, and pickles. I hollered over there. I said, "Don't look, Ethel!" She dropped a whole jar of kumquats and fell back into the sweet midget sire. Had us too late, she'd done been incensed.
6: Here comes
5: boogity, boogity.
6: Here goes
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0: station. There seems to have been some disturbance here. Pardon me, sir. Did you see what happened?
1: Yeah, I did. I was just in here trying to get some air in my car there, and he disappeared out of traffic. Come streaking around the grease right there, didn't have nothing on but a smile. Ethel's in there getting her a cold drink. I hollered in there, I said, "Don't look, Ethel!" Too late, she done been moved. Flashed her right there in front of the shock absorbers. Boogie-dad, boogie.

0: just his tennis shoes. Guess you could call him unique.
1: Hello once again, everyone. Your Action News reporter in the booth at the gym covering the disturbance of the basketball playoff. Pardon me, sir. Did you see what happened?
0: Yeah, I did. It's halftime. I was just going down there to get out of the snow cone. Here he comes, right out of the cheap seats. Right down the middle of the court there, didn't have nothing on but his high-top Reeboks. He was a dribbler.

0: They call it the streak. Yeah. Ah, yes. I used to work in the supermarket years ago and never seen anyone streak down the aisles. Would have been interesting, though. Would have been. Anyway. All right, there we go. Next, we got Bill Haley and the Comets and Skinny Mini.
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2: It was on this day the Brisbane Festival Hall closed. Remember Brisbane Festival Hall? It was in Brisbane in 2003. I remember going there, seeing a few concerts all those years ago, the Festival Hall. Wonder what's there now. They pulled it down. I have to have a look. I don't know. Anyway, also on this day, we lost lead singer, Australian singer and tenor, Graham Shirley Strawn from Skyhooks. He was killed age 49 in a helicopter crash near Kilcoy, northwest of Brisbane, back in 2001. It was a sad loss to the music industry. Shirley recorded a few songs as well on his own, but of course he was a big part of Skyhooks back in the 70s. And early 80s, a bit of Graham Shirley Strawn. He also had Shirl's Neighbourhood, a great TV show. Remember that? The kids used to watch the old Shirl's Neighbourhood. And, yeah. So I'm going to do a Shirley Strawn song now, taking you back to 1976, and a song called Every Little Bit Hurts.

Every Little Bit Hurts. Shirley Strawn there. Yeah, good song. Who remembers laughing at Stan, Jack, Blakey, Olive? Are you getting it now? On this great TV show I used to watch every week back in the 70s. Was one of my all-time favourite comedies. And here it is. Remember this. Are we ready?

Blakey. Oh, I remember. On the buses, of course. They were good TV shows back then, weren't they? I loved it. I love British comedy. Yeah, it was Are You Being Served was another one. And it was, remember Love Thy Neighbour? And George and Mildred. And of course, you can't forget this classic one. Faulty Towers. Oh, yeah, it was so funny.

Oh yeah, Friday night with the Wolfman from 7 till 11pm. Request a song with me, the Wolfman, on 49531411 from the 60s to the 80s. And we will love to play a song for you, dedicated to anyone you like. 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

Two worlds colliding. Yeah. All right. Isn't that a great song? Never tear us apart. Oh, wow. One of my all-time favorites from NXS. There was that one. And Original Sin. I didn't mind that one too. Yeah, it was a good song from NXS. What a band back in the 80s. All right. Coming up now, we've got another song from the late, great Dolly Parton. Olivia Newton-John also sung this song, but I think Dolly Parton's version was just a little bit better. But Olivia Newton-John, she did a fantastic version of it as well. But here is Dolly Parton's version, Jolene.

0: Well, the Cowboys have done it. Cowboys 24 and the West Tigers 10. Full-time score in the NRL tonight. Go the Cowboys. Cowboys 24 and the West Tigers 10 in the NRL for tonight. All right, now I've got a bit of a special for you. All right, the 10 top 10 joke songs of the 1960s that become global hits. These songs started out as a joke and then they become a global hit. All right, so we're going to look at the first four. Here we go. The 10 joke songs from the 1960s.
1: Remember when radio was full of surprises? Back in the 60s, anything could become a hit. You never knew what strange, silly, or downright bizarre song might come crackling through your transistor radio next. Some of the biggest chart toppers weren't serious ballads or rock anthems. They were novelty songs, joke songs, tunes that made absolutely no sense but somehow captured the world's imagination. Today we're counting down 10 joke songs from the 60s that became global hits. Number 10. Itsy Bitsy Teeny Weeny Yellow Polka Dot Bikini by Brian Hyland.

0: summer of 1960, a 16-year-old from Queens changed the music landscape with a song about swimwear. Brian Hyland recorded a tune about a shy girl too embarrassed to be seen in her new bikini. The title alone took up half the radio air. Songwriter Paul Vance got the idea watching his 2-year-old daughter at the beach. She was wearing a tiny bikini and kept hiding behind her mother, too shy to come out. Within hours of seeing that, he and his partner Lee Pockris had written the entire song. Number 9. Hello Muda, Hello Fada by Alan Sherman.
1: It's Fada, darling Mada.
0: Picture this. It's the summer of 1963, and a comedian named Alan Sherman releases a song written in the voice of a miserable kid at summer camp. The melody, borrowed from a classical ballet by Ponchielli. The result, a number 2 hit that couldn't be stopped.
1: I went hiking with Joe Spivey.

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Camp is very entertaining. And they say we'll have some fun if it stops raining. I went hiking with Joe Spivey. He developed poison ivy. You remember Leonard Skinner. He got ptomaine poisoning last night after dinner. All the counselors hate the waiters.

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You remember Jeffrey Hardy? They're about to organize a searching party. 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I hate

0: Monday.
1: Based the song on actual letters his son Robert sent home from Camp Champlain in upstate New York. The complaints were real. The homesickness was real. Sherman just amplified everything to absurd proportions.
2: Let me come home if you miss me.
1: In the song, the camper describes one disaster after another. Fellow campers are going missing, getting food poisoning, encountering bears. The weather is terrible, the counselors are useless, and he's begging to come home. Then, in the final verse, the sun comes out and suddenly camp is wonderful. Never mind that letter, Mom and Dad.
2: Fada, kindly disregard this ladder.
1: The song hit number 2 on the Billboard chart in late August 1963, blocked from the top spot only by Stevie Wonder and then the Angels. The timing was perfect, right when millions of American kids were heading off to summer camp themselves.
2: Now I don't want, this should scare you, but my fun.
1: Sherman won a Grammy for the recording. The song became so embedded in American culture that it was selected by the Library of Congress in 2019 for preservation in the National Recording Registry, an honor usually reserved for serious musical achievements.
2: Wait a minute. It stopped hailing.
1: Sherman became the king of song parody, paving the way for artists like Weird Al Yankovic decades later. But he never quite matched the success of that summer camp letter.
2: It's fun. Darling Mutter.
1: Number 8. Monster Mash by Bobby Boris Pickett.
3: He did the Monster Mash.
1: October 1962. Halloween was approaching, and a struggling actor named Bobby Pickett had an idea. He'd been doing impressions of Boris Karloff in his nightclub act. What if he turned that into a song?
3: It's Bobby Mash.
1: They recorded it with producer Gary Paxton at a small studio. The budget was tiny, so they got creative with sound effects. The coffin opening? A rusty nail pulled from a board. The bubbling cauldron, water through a straw, rattling chains, just chains dropped on a tile floor.
3: And you can mash, and you can monster mash.
1: Every major record label turned it down. They thought it was ridiculous, but Paxton believed in it and released it on his own small label. Within weeks, it was everywhere. On October 20th, 1962, Monster Mash hit number 1 on the Billboard Hot 100. It stayed there for 2 weeks, right before Halloween. The BBC banned it for being too morbid, which only made it more popular everywhere else.

0: the song sold over a million copies. But here's the remarkable part. It kept coming back. It charted again in 1970, reaching number 91. Then, in 1973, it climbed all the way back to number 10. The song has returned to the charts multiple times since then. As of 2023, Monster Mash was still generating $1 million annually in royalties. Not bad for a joke song recorded in an afternoon.
1: It caught all in a flash.
2: He did the mash.
1: He did the monster.
0: Number 7. They're Coming to Take Me Away, Ha Ha, by Napoleon XIV.
3: They're coming to take me away, ha ha. They're coming to take me away, ho ho.
0: In 1966, a recording engineer named Jerry Samuels created what might be the strangest number one hit in history. There's no melody, no harmony, not a single musical note. Just a relentless snare, drum pattern, a voice getting faster and more manic, and a police siren.
3: They're coming to take me away, ho ho, hee hee, ha ha, to the funny farm. Well,
0: the narrator seems to be having a breakdown over a lost love. He's excited that men in white coats are coming to take him to the funny farm. His mental state deteriorates with each verse as the tempo increases and his voice speeds up.
3: They're coming to take me away, haha. They're coming to take me away, ho ho.
0: Samuels recorded it under the name Napoleon XIV. He actually worked at the recording studio, so he made the track during off hours. To create that unsettling vocal effect, he used a variable frequency oscillator to gradually speed up his voice as the song progressed.
2: Where life is beautiful all the time.
4: Well, you left me anyhow, and then the days got worse and worse, and now you see I've gone completely out of my mind.
3: And they're coming to take

laughed, it was a joke, and so you laughed. You laughed when I had said that losing you would make me flip my lid. Right? You know you laughed. I heard you laugh. You laughed.

0: He worried the song would offend people struggling with mental illness, so he added a twist in the final verse. The whole time, he's not talking to a woman. He's talking to his runaway dog. That detail made it just satirical enough to avoid being completely tasteless. The song exploded. It hit number 3 on the Billboard Hot 100 and number 1 on the Cashbox chart in August 1966. In the UK, it reached number 4. Sales topped 1 million copies almost immediately.
1: Okay, we've got more of that coming up a little bit later. All right, we'll do a little bit more of them in about 5 or 10 minutes. Here we go now with Fleetwood Mac, and You Make Lovin' Fun. From the Rumours album, what an album. 4CRM, Saturday night with Jungle Jim, it's 11 minutes to 10.

0: Yeah, Saturday night at the movies. Who cares what pictures you see? If you're kissing in the back rows of the movies with seven little girls, seven beautiful ladies, who cares what picture you see? Oh, yeah, seven little girls. Anyway, okay. Yeah, so long as they're old enough, it's good. Okay, all good. All right, let's return back now to the joke songs of the 60s. We're up to number six, I think. The
1: Funny Farm. Number six, Dominique by The Singing Nun. Dominique, Dominique, s'en allait tout simplement au tien. America was still reeling from President Kennedy's assassination just weeks earlier. The nation needed comfort, something pure and simple. And that's exactly what they got from the most unlikely source imaginable. Sister Luc Gabrielle was a 30-year-old Belgian nun who enjoyed playing guitar and writing songs at her convent. Her fellow sisters loved her music and suggested she record an album. So in 1963, she made a collection of simple religious folk songs, all in French. On December 7th, 1963, Dominique hit number one on the Billboard Hot 100. It stayed there for 4 weeks straight, becoming the in American chart history. Hollywood made a movie about her life starring Debbie Reynolds in 1966. But Sister Luc Gabrielle's story didn't have a happy ending. She left the convent, struggled with taxes on her royalties that had gone.

November 7th, 1963, Dominique hit number one on the Billboard Hot 100. It stayed there for 4 weeks straight. Becoming the in American chart history, Hollywood made a movie about her life starring Debbie Reynolds in 1966. But Sister Luc Gabrielle's story didn't have a happy ending. She left the convent, struggled with taxes on her royalties that had gone to the church, and tragically took her own life in 1985. But in that moment in late 1963, Dominique was exactly what the world needed to hear. Number 5. Winchester Cathedral by the New Vaudeville Band. Winchester Cathedral. The year was 1966, and British songwriter Jeff Stevens was tired of modern pop music. He decided to write something that sounded like it belonged in the 1920s music hall era. The result was a song about heartbreak sung through a megaphone with a jaunty brass band backing. Winchester Cathedral was deliberately old-fashioned. The narrator addresses the famous English cathedral as if it were a therapist, complaining that his girl has left him standing alone. The vocal effect came from singing through a cheap megaphone, giving it that tinny vintage sound. Winchester.

Stevens recorded it with session musicians and put it out under the name The New Vaudeville Band. Even though no such band actually existed yet, the lead vocal was sung by John Carter, but Stevens kept it for the commercial release when he realized it sounded perfect. The song became a massive hit. In America, it reached number one in December 1966, actually knocking the Supremes off the top spot. After being bumped by the Beach Boys' Good Vibrations for 1 week, it climbed back to number one for two more weeks. The band was managed by Peter Grant, who would later become famous as Led Zeppelin's manager. The New Vaudeville Band had a few more minor hits, but Winchester Cathedral remained their defining moment. 50 years later, a new version was recorded by the actual Winchester Cathedral Choir to celebrate the anniversary. That old joke song had become a beloved classic. Winchester Cathedral. Number 4. The Purple People Eater by Sheb Woolley. Even though it was technically released in 1958, the Purple People Eater's influence extended well into the 1960s and deserves mention as one of the most successful novelty songs of the era. Written and performed by country singer and actor Sheb Woolley, this bizarre tale of a one-eyed, one-horned, flying purple creature became a cultural phenomenon. Woolley got the idea from a friend's child who had combined the phrases purple people and man-eater. The song told the story of a strange creature that came to Earth, but the punchline was that it ate purple people, not that it was a purple creature that ate people. The recording featured Woolley's regular voice alternating with a sped-up voice for the alien, similar to the technique David Seville used for the Chipmunks. The creature wanted to come to Earth to join a rock and roll band, making it a perfect novelty song for the emerging rock era.

0: strange to me.
1: Released in June 1958, it shot to number one on the Billboard Hot 100 and stayed there for 6 weeks. That's longer than most serious songs of the era managed. It sold over 3 million copies and became one of the biggest hits of 1958. The song's influence lasted throughout the 1960s. In 1966, there was even a movie based on it starring Shelley Winters. Children's books, toys, and merchandise followed. The song became a staple at parties and on children's records throughout the decade. Woolley himself was a successful character actor, appearing in dozens of Western films and TV shows. He later had another novelty hit in 1962 with That's My Paw, but nothing matched his Purple People Eater. Number 3, Surfin' Bird by The Trashmen. Late 1963, a garage band from Minneapolis called The Trashmen were playing a gig when their drummer, Steve Warer, did something spontaneous. He mashed together two R&B songs by the Rivingtons into one wild, chaotic performance. The result was Surfin' Bird, a song that made absolutely no sense. It combined the choruses from Papa Oom Mau Mau and The Bird's the Word into a frenetic surf rock explosion. The only real lyrics were the repeated phrases describing the bird. A local DJ named Bill Deal was at that show and immediately saw potential. He convinced the band to record it at a small Minneapolis studio. They cut the track, and Deal entered it in a local battle of the bands, which it won. Then it won a Chicago competition. Before long, major labels were interested. Released in November 1963, the song was an instant sensation. It reportedly sold 30,000 copies in the Twin Cities alone during the first weekend. By January 1964, it had peaked at number 4 on the Billboard Hot 100, spending 2 weeks at that position. The Rivingtons, who wrote the original songs, threatened to sue for plagiarism. The credits were changed to include them, and they began receiving royalties. This turned out to be a financial windfall, as the song has been used in countless movies, TV shows, and commercials over the decades.

0: All right, coming up next, we're going to have a look at our stars for the day and see if they've come true. And we'll do the top two songs after that.
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2: Coming up in just a moment, today's horoscope here on 4CRM. It's Saturday, the 29th of August, 2026. Aries, you need to placate a friend or colleague as there is tension in the air. Taurus, those closest to you will take you into their confidence with some big news. Gemini, no more hot air, it's time to put your money where your mouth is. Cancer, offers of help are likely to come your way, so take advantage of them. Leo, you'd be wise to wait a few days before asking for that pay rise. Virgo, managing your personal finances should be a top priority. Libra, a decision you make is liable to upset someone around you. Scorpio, you could come to regret flying off the handle today. Keep calm. Sagittarius, an unresolved problem is likely to cause tension. Capricorn, your optimistic attitude will be the driving force to achieving your goals. Aquarius, seek advice about a decision you have to make that's troubling you. Pisces, keep your emotions detached from any negotiations. And that's today's horoscope.
3: Sing punk bands in the 1970s. The Ramones covered it. The Cramps covered it. In 2008, it gained a whole new generation of fans when it was featured prominently in an episode of Family Guy, where Peter Griffin becomes obsessed with it. The Trashmen never had another major hit. They disbanded in 1967. But Surfin' Bird lives on as one of the most gleefully nonsensical rock songs ever recorded. Number 2, Alley Oop by the Hollywood Argyles. In 1960, a novelty song about a caveman became an unlikely chart topper. Alley Oop was based on the popular comic strip character created by V.T. Hamlin in 1932. The song imagined this prehistoric strongman as a rock and roll hero. Songwriter and producer Kim Fowley wrote it with Gary Paxton, the same Gary Paxton who would later produce Monster Mash. They created the Hollywood Argyles specifically for this recording, assembling session musicians to cut the track. The song had that classic early 60s sound, hand claps, group vocals, and a driving beat. The lead vocal described Alley Oop riding his dinosaur, swinging his club, and being the toughest man in history. There was even a female backing vocal group providing responses. Released in May 1960, it climbed rapidly up the charts. By July, Alley Oop had reached number one on the Billboard Hot 100, where it stayed for 1 week. It also hit number one on the R&B charts, showing its crossover appeal. The success created a problem. The Hollywood Argyles didn't actually exist as a real band, just a studio creation. When demand for live performances came in, they had to quickly assemble different lineups of musicians to tour under the name. Several groups claiming to be the Hollywood Argyles toured simultaneously,

cat. Released in May 1960, it climbed rapidly up. Released in May 1960, it

0: strip's popularity combined with the catchy song created a brief alley-oop craze in 1960, but like most novelty hits, it was short-lived. The Hollywood Argyles had one more minor chart entry, but never recaptured that initial success. Alley-oop. Number 1. Ahab the Arab by Ray Stevens. Before he became known for the streak in the 1970s, Ray Stevens was already a novelty song veteran. In 1962, he released Ahab the Arab, a comedic tale about a sheik and his camel named Clyde. Stevens wrote and performed the song, which told the story of Ahab, described as the sheik of the burning sands. With his trusty camel Clyde, Ahab pursued the fairest girl in the land. The song was full of sound effects, including Clyde's distinctive snort and various Arabian-themed musical flourishes. What made the song work was Stevens' commitment to the bit. He created distinct voices for the characters and threw in unexpected sound effects at just the right moments. The production was rich with details, from the camel's reactions to the exotic music bed. Rings on her fingers and bells on her toes.
1: And every evening, about midnight, he'd jump on his

Released in September the 1962, Ahab the Arab climbed to number 5 on the Billboard Hot 100. It spent several months on the charts and sold over 1 million copies. Stevens also released an album of the same name to capitalize on the single's success,

0: The song made Stevens a household name, though some critics found the stereotypical portrayal problematic even at the time. Regardless, audiences loved it. Stevens followed up with similar novelty songs throughout the 1960s, including Harry the Hairy Ape and Speedball. He proved that novelty songs could be sophisticated in their production while still being silly in their content. Stevens had a gift for comedy music that would serve him well throughout his long career. By the time the 1970s rolled around, Stevens had perfected his craft. The streak became his biggest hit, but fans from the 60s remembered Ahab and his camel Clyde as the song that started it all. Those were 10 joke songs from the 1960s that somehow became massive hits around the world. From singing nuns to surf-crazed birds, from homesick campers to dancing monsters, these novelty records prove that sometimes the strangest ideas make the best music. What's remarkable is how many of these songs are still with us today. They've been featured in movies, TV shows, commercials, and memes. They've influenced generations of musicians and comedians, and they remind us of a time when radio wasn't afraid to play something completely ridiculous. If you enjoyed this trip down...
1: There we go. I love that, and I thought I'd bring that to you tonight. Here's another song that wasn't mentioned in that. I'm going to play it for you now, and this is one of my favourite joke songs. It's called Along Came Jones from the Coasters.

0: me the deed, you're at your tie on the railroad track.
1: And then he grabbed her.
2: And then
1: he tied her up.
2: And then
1: he threw on the railroad track.
2: And then
1: a train started coming.
2: And then

Guitars in. Right. There we go. That's Ray Stevens. I'd like to say hello to Stasher. Hello, Stasher. How are you tonight? I've got a couple of songs coming for you very shortly, all right? Here we go now, the late, great Dolly Parton.

Yeah, you got to try a little kindness. It goes a long way. It certainly does. Yeah. You know, all you've got to do is be kind to people. Right? There's nothing worse than going somewhere and everyone's just bitching and carrying on. I don't know. Try a little kindness. Yeah, it's good. It is really good. All right. Well, this is for you, Bob, out there at Andergrove. Bit of Ella Langley. I have heard this, actually, and it's a great song. It's called Choosin' Texas from Ella Langley.

He's choosing Texas, I can tell. Isn't that great? Allie Langley there. Good stuff. All right. Now I'm going to do one for you, Stasha. This is from Connie Francis, taking you back to 1961, and a song called April Love. And then after this, we're going to look back at the some TV shows that I used to watch when I was a kid. My favourite cartoons. See if you can relate to that. I know there's quite a few people out there that can relate to the same thing I did, who grew up watching the TV back in the 60s and the 70s. All right, so I'm going to do that after this.

April Love, Connie Francis. All right, we're going to take you back now and play some good old golden oldie TV shows. See if you can remember these ones.

0: Ah, the Chattanooga Cats. Remember watching that? Say Jabala, Jabala, Jabala, say Jabala, Jabala. And what about this one?
1: Up and at 'em, it's Adamant. His strength, his might, his speed, his fight. He's Adamant, that tiny ant, and his atomic power has what it takes and always makes the vilest villain cower. He's rough, he's tough, and bad guys yell it up when he is up and Adamant.

McGilla Gorilla Show, starring me and Mr. Peebles, with Mush Mouse and Pumpkin Puss, and Ricochet Rabbit and Droopball.

Oh, and remember watching Banana Splits, and there was a show called Danger Island. Remember that?

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Eh? What a, yeah, that was, of course, the Banana Splits. We remember the Banana Splits, don't we?

Oh, wasn't that great? Good old shows, eh? Ah, yes. All right. Hey, let's do it. Let's do another one. One more. This is an Australian one. Love this one. And I still do. I still watch it on TV now these days. Yep, it's still on. Hang on. Let's start it from the beginning.

There we go. My favourite Martian. All those songs from yesteryear. The old TV themes. They weren't that good. 4CRM, it's 8 minutes to 11.

0: the rain, the park and other things. Currently here in Mackay City at the moment, it's 20 degrees and partly cloudy outside at the moment.
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Hi, do you want to feel good, mind, body and soul? 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

Gonna keep your hands off my potential new boyfriend and baby I'm burning there from the late, great Dolly Parton. All right, here we go now, the late, great Shirley Strawn and another one of his songs called Tracks of My Tears.

0: claim the life of Graeme Shirley Strawn say it was a freak accident possibly caused by severe air turbulence. Memorial services for the rock legend and TV presenter are likely to be held in Brisbane and his former hometown of Melbourne.
1: The reality of Shirley Strawn's death jolted home this morning when his body was retrieved from what was left of his crumpled helicopter. The Bell 47 crashed on a heavily wooded mountain in high winds on what was only his third solo flight. There's speculation the main rotor struck the aircraft's tail. Flying had become Shirl's latest passion in recent years, and he had joked of the risks that passion involved.
2: No one can ring you, no one can hassle you, and you're just concentrating on staying alive.
1: But to family and friends, that was the way he lived his life to the full.
3: Of all the ways you can die, it's the way that kind of suited him the best. In charge and busy.
1: From his legion of admirers, more tributes today for the man whose 70s band Skyhooks helped define a rock and roll era. One fan recalling a certain university concert.
4: Very early on, before they became really famous, and yeah, it was just a stunning act.
1: Services for Shirley Strawn are expected to be held in Brisbane and his hometown of Melbourne, where most of all he'll be remembered as a good friend.
5: Woman, just
6: there we go. That was 25 years ago, back in 2001. We lost Shirley Strawn.

Here we go, Skyhooks, featuring the late Shirley Strawn. All right, we'll do one more from Shirley Strawn. This is off his album, It's All Rock and Roll to Me, which he released in 1980.

0: There we go. Shirley Strawn in his version of Wake Up Little Susie.
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0: Okay, going to do another one now from the late, great Dolly Parton. And this is her version of Great Balls of Fire.
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Here You Come Again, Dolly Parton. All right, right now we're going to do one from Penny Marshall and Cindy Williams, better known as Laverne and Shirley. And this is Chapel of Love.

going to the Chapel of Love, Laverne and Shirley. All right. Well, a man is recovering from surgery. Went to surgery and he's in hospital and the surgical nurse, he's in hospital and the surgical nurse appears and asks him, "How you feeling, mate?" "I'm okay," said the man, "but I don't like the four-letter words that the doctor used in surgery," he answered. "What did he say?" asked the nurse. "Oops. Oops. Oops." Oh, yeah. It is Michael Jackson's birthday today. He would have been 68 if he was still alive today. 68. Michael Jackson.

6 days on the road and I'm going to make it home tonight. Yeah. All right. A man walks into a toy store to get a Barbie doll for his daughter. So he asks the assistants, as you would, how much is the Barbie? Well, she says, we have Barbie that goes to the gym for $19.95, Barbie that goes to the ball for $19.95, Barbie that goes shopping for $19.95, Barbie that goes to the beach for $19.95, and we've got divorced Barbie for $265. Hang on, the guy asks, why is divorced Barbie $265 and all the others are $19.95? Well, it's like this. Divorced Barbie comes with Ken's house, Ken's car, Ken's boat, and Ken's furniture.

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1: Thank you, Gazza. All right, here we go now, Johnny Cash, the late great, and a song called Chicken and Black.

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He said, I know this doctor in New York, son, and he'll fix you right up with a brand new one. So the head doctor met me when I stepped down off of the train. He said, we had this bank robber killed last night. 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I got my new brain in and I was feeling great. I went right back to Nashville with no headache, but something strange happened when I walked in the bank one day.

lady said, "Why, you're Johnny Cash." I said, "No, ma'am, I'm the Manhattan Flash, and I am the best bank robber in New York." Now, the other night, Roy Acuff called me. He said, "John, I'd like for you to do the Opry." So I went out on the stage, but I couldn't sing. I got into half a verse if I walked the line, and something snapped in this head of mine. I yelled, "Stick 'em up! Give me your money, your watches and rings." Well, I called New York and talked to that brain quack. I said, "Doc, I've got to have my old brain back." He said, "I'm sorry there, Mr. Cash, but I can't do that." He said, "I put your brain in a chicken last Monday. He's singing your songs and making lots of money. And I got him signed to a 10-year recording contract." Now, friends, if you see me walking down the street, remember what you see ain't necessarily me. And if I try to hold you up, don't pay me no mind. But when you got 10 bucks that you can blow, you ought to catch that Johnny Chicken show. He's doing fairs and concert dates all up and down the line.

0: A lady said, "Why, you're Johnny Cash." I said, "No, ma'am, I'm the Manhattan Flash, and I am the best bank robber in New York." "Well, I don't pay any income tax. You don't pay tax on money you steal. You ought to catch that Johnny Chicken show, Chicken in Black."
1: The Johnny Chicken Show. Chicken in Black, love it. All right. It was on this day back in 1966, the Beatles gave their last official live performance at Candlestick Park, San Francisco. The venue's capacity was 42,500, but only 25,000 attended. Long Tall Sally was their last song. It was also on this day in 1958 that George Harrison became a member of the Quarrymen, who later became the Beatles. The others were John Lennon, Paul McCartney, and drummer Ken Brown. And here's a song called Long Tall Sally.

0: Okay, coming up next, we're going to do a medley of Roy Orbison songs for Bob out there at Antigrove. G'day, Bob. Yeah, we'll do a bit of Roy Orbison, bit of a medley for you, hey? Straight after this.
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0: There we go. The Roy Orbison medley for you on this Saturday night. There you go. Hope you enjoyed it. Well, it's time for me to go, folks. Only got a few more songs to go. You think you're gonna make me softer with your fancy car? Uh-huh. Taking a look at the forecast for tomorrow, Sunday the 30th of August. Partly cloudy, medium chance of showers. Winds southeasterly, 25 to 35 kilometres an hour. 24 degrees, the expected maximum tomorrow. Overnight going down to 16 degrees. Shower 2 forecast. Now, if you're heading out in the water tomorrow, the coastal waters forecast, winds will be southeasterly, 15 to 20 knots, reaching up to 25 knots north of Hamilton Island during the day. Seas 1 to 1.5 metres, increasing to 2 metres offshore north of Hamilton Island, with a swell easterly around 1 metre offshore. Partly cloudy and 50% chance of showers for tomorrow up on the coast. Currently here in Mackay at the moment is 20 degrees. Feels like 17, but that's it, 20 degrees at the moment here in Mackay. Hope you enjoyed the show tonight, folks. That's it for me. Next Saturday night, we're going to do a very special Father's Day show. So join me next Saturday for that, all right? All right, we're going to end off now with a few songs. First of all, we're going to end off with a song called Leather and Lace. Love this one, from Stevie Nicks and Don Henley. And then after that, Shake Your Body Down to the Ground from the Jacksons, as we feature Michael Jackson one more song tonight. He would have celebrated his 68th birthday. All right, and then we'll end off the show tonight with I Will Always Love You from the late, great Dolly Parton. Good night, everyone. Take care, eh? Be good, and I'll see you all again next Saturday. Bye for now.
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0: News with Danielle Jaworzyńska. 37 people have been killed and dozens injured in Ukraine in an overnight Russian strike, which triggered massive explosions at a warehouse outside the capital. President Zelensky has ordered an investigation into why ammunition was being stored in a residential area. From Kyiv, here's Dan Johnson.
1: Footage shows a series of explosions and large plumes of smoke coming from the warehouse on the western edge of Kyiv. President Zelensky said it was hit by a Russian drone and that a care home had been damaged, along with a number of houses. The evacuation is still ongoing. The president said those who allowed this to happen must be held accountable and added there were regulations in place, meaning weapons should not be stored near residential areas. Kyiv has come under sustained attack over the past 2 days, with sirens sounding around every 2 hours. Russia has launched waves of jet-powered drones at the capital and many other cities.
0: The military government in Niger says it's regained control after an attempted coup. There was heavy gunfire in the capital, including at the presidential palace early this morning. In a statement, the government said mutineers had taken hostages at a military base next to Niamey's airport. Here's our West Africa reporter Makwachi Okafo.
2: I have been speaking with residents since morning, and they said they woke up to sounds of gunfire and explosions across different parts of the capital. It impacted a bit of the presidential palace, a bit of the international airport, and also some parts of a military base. Now, the important thing is this airport has come, and part of Niger's capital has come under attack. Now, this is the third attack this year.
0: Bad weather is hampering rescue operations after Wednesday's devastating flash flooding, which tore through border areas of Nepal and Tibet. China has sent tunnel experts to Nepal to help save workers trapped in a tunnel belonging to a hydropower plant. Around 3,000 people are missing. From Kathmandu, here's Srijana Shrestha.
3: When I talked to the security people in the morning, they told that this is a very tricky rescue operation. The major rescue is being done by the air. The major challenges they are facing now is to go inside the muddy area and to find the people who could be still alive. The major priority of the rescue is to bring those stranded people from the affected areas to Nuakot and put them at the makeshift tent. The government said that this is the foremost priority for now, and they are arranging a long-term solution to all these people rescued from the affected areas.
0: The World Health Organization says the Ebola outbreak, which started in eastern Congo, has now spread to 6 more regions. The WHO's Emergency Health Committee said the number of health zones had increased from 54 to 60 in just 12 days. Deaths are nearing 3,000. World News from the BBC. Polls have opened in Iceland's referendum on whether to reopen talks on joining the European Union. Icelanders are split down the middle, although the latest poll suggested a narrow majority against. Those opposed to EU membership fear the loss of political control to Brussels, particularly over Iceland's critical fishing industry, which would be opened up to other EU nations. Those in favour say membership would ease interest rates and offer greater security in an unsettled world. Norwegians are saying farewell to King Harald, whose death was announced early on Friday. Mourners have been gathering in front of the royal palace in Oslo, where the late king is lying in state. The date of the funeral is yet to be set. A US regulator has ordered a former White House teleprompter operator to pay a large fine for using inside information to bet on President Trump's speeches. The regulator said Gabriel Perez had misappropriated his prior knowledge of Mr. Trump's speeches to place bets in breach of his duty of trust. The Trump administration is reported to be considering allocating a section of the renowned Yosemite National Park in California to a private developer. The proposal would give a private property the right to build an access road. Conservationists have expressed alarm, as Bernadette Keogh explains.
4: Yosemite, internationally acclaimed for its spectacular granite cliffs, waterfalls and sequoia trees, has enjoyed protected status for more than 160 years. Its emerged park officials have been in talks with the Nevada company, which wants to build a road to gain quicker access to a property it owns just outside Yosemite, and in exchange is offering a parcel of land elsewhere in California as a trade-off. The US Interior Ministry said any such move would be subject to federal laws and an environmental review. But the National Parks Conservation Association called the move an unlawful attack and accused the Trump administration of a secretive backroom deal.
0: BBC News.
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Now, picture yourself the way you'd like to be, the real you. Let yourself have more life from the years that you have.

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Your subconscious, which is your inner mind, pushes you towards it. Not the parents, not the teachers. 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
1: Maestro?
0: All the beautiful things you want for yourself can become yours. 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

0: thanks there, Carl. Up next is Jimmy Jimmy and the Beachy Bumps. Stick around later when I'll be talking about all the hits of the weekend. 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
1: And I'm Jared J.B. Boyd.
2: Grammy-nominated blues man Guy Davis will be with us to deliver an installment of the Blues Hall of Fame, an exploration of the lives of the pioneers and innovators enshrined in the Blues Hall of Fame here in Memphis, Tennessee. 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This week on Beale Street Caravan, Memphis guitarist Joe Restivo returns to the program with a new record and a band full of some of the finest musicians around the city.
0: It's Joe Restivo and Friends, recorded live at the Green Room at Crosstown Arts, celebrating Joe's latest album, A Beautiful Friendship.
2: And that title there tells you quite a bit about the music that we're going to hear, because this record is about friendship and it's about mentorship. Actually, you know, when I think about this record in particular, it almost brought a tear to my eye to see the liner notes on the back written by longtime Memphis guitarist Jim Duckworth. Both Jim and Joe are DJs on WYXR 91.7 FM, a station that I co-founded, and we're so far removed from the heyday of vinyl records. When we started the station, I never would have imagined that one DJ would christen another DJ's record with liner notes and actually sign them as a WYXR DJ. It felt like the ultimate passing of the torch. It felt like the ultimate moment of mentorship. But it also really solidified for me that we're living in very precious times in Memphis where our music tradition is not reinventing the wheel. It's really just revealing how enriched and how connected we are to the people who laid the framework. Speaking of old times, Joe Restivo is really an old friend of the show.
0: That's right, JB. Joe is one of those musicians who makes it difficult when somebody asks you what kind of music he plays. Jazz is certainly part of the answer. Blues is in it. Soul and R&B are definitely in there. And rock and roll is in there too. I can tell you, I watch him live every chance I get. And he can blend all those styles or play them all expertly independently. And just because we're talking about Joe Restivo, Memphis is a part of all of them.
2: Absolutely. You know, last time we had Joe on the show, he was promoting his record, Where's Joe? And I think that we found him. He might have been out adrift a little bit, but he always comes right on back home. So here he is, Joe Restivo, live at the Green Room at Crosstown Concourse here in Memphis, Tennessee, live on Beale Street Caravan.

0: Chris Hazleton on the organ. Mr. Kirk Smothers. 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
2: Up next, Grammy-nominated bluesman Guy Davis takes us through the life histories of the pioneers and innovators enshrined in the Blues Hall of Fame. 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

0: Johnny Ace and Big Mama waved, smiled, bowed, and headed off stage as the cheers died down. It was Christmas night, the late show, and they had one more set. Johnny opened the dressing room door and saw empty bottles scattered across the floor. Johnny's girlfriend and Big Mama's girlfriend were already there, smoking and joking, with a DJ from KCOH known as the Bellman. Johnny sat on a dressing table and threw his arm around his girl. Johnny took the vodka bottle out of the Bellman's hand and swigged. Big Mama practically snatched it right out of his mouth. Johnny pulled a pistol out of his pocket faster than Big Mama, put the bottle to her lips, pointed the gun at her, pulled the trigger. Everyone shrieked. Snap. Johnny laughed. Big Mama grabbed the gun out of his hand. "Don't you point that thing at anybody else," she told him. Big Mama popped open the revolver's chamber, spun it like a roulette wheel, and put the gun back in Johnny's hand. He snapped the chamber shut. "It don't shoot, see?" he said, and pointed it at his girl's head. Snap! Everyone was cussing and yelling. Johnny cackled. "I ain't gonna hurt anybody," he said. He looked down the barrel, pressed it to his temple, and pulled the trigger. Bang! Big Mama looked at Johnny and saw his eyes roll. He drooped, keeled sideways, and crashed to the floor. Everyone still thought he was kidding. He just lay there smirking with a penny hole in the side of his head. Then the red blood spilled out of the other side like ink. They screamed and ran. The bellman called his radio station to break the news. Somebody had to tell Mr. Roby that his biggest star was dead. Don Roby stayed home for Christmas night and left his business partner, Evelyn Johnson, to handle the money at Johnny and Big Mama's show. The duty of informing Roby of the tragedy fell to Evelyn. Big Mama came along for moral support. In the car, Evelyn clicked on KCOH. The tribute had already begun.
1: So, darling, I sing my song.
0: Don Roby opened the door. He had on red slippers and a green robe. He held a crystal tumbler full of golden liquid. Evelyn wore black patent leather heels, a tartan skirt, and white cashmere sweater. Behind her stood Big Mama Thornton. They heard KCOH crackling behind him. They stared at him. Big Mama shook her head. He could smell Big Mama's cigar smoke, Swisher Sweet. He looked up and said, "How could I have killed him? I wasn't even there." It's no accident that everyone, including his own business partner, suspected Don of having a hand in Johnny's death. He spent years deliberately building the reputation that fit right in with such a scheme. Every storyteller has a medium. From radio, TV, movies, and magazines right down to the front porch, Don Roby worked the grapevine. He knew that a power gesture travels word of mouth through a small community

0: like the music business. Roby liked to bundle all the cash he'd make from a show at his nightclub, stuff it in a money bag, and walk it into the bank with his gun in his hand to make the deposit. When a rumor made the Houston nightlife circles about a con man getting the best of Roby in a deal, Don found the man on the street and punched him out where everyone could see. His myth reached epic heights back when he won the contract of Johnny Ace. The conquest began when Roby got a call at the Peacock Records office from a disc jockey in Memphis. The jock said, "I don't know much more about records than how to play them." Roby listened. "But I cut a song on this kid that's a guaranteed hit." The DJ went on. "I met your sales guy here at the station. He said you know how to get the thing in stores. Get it some airplay. Collect from distributors." Roby's silence unnerved the DJ. He kept talking. "I just think it'd be a heck of a thing for a white DJ and a black mogul such as yourself to go in together down there." At last, Roby spoke. "I'm a black man and a white man. I can whip your tail or outsmart you." "Okay, I started a little record company called Duke Records." Roby said, "Send the master back with my salesman, and the partnership begins." Roby hung up. The white DJ barely knew what was going on, but shipped Johnny Ace's record to Houston, half on good faith and the rest out of fear. The DJ heard nothing more from Roby for 2 weeks. He found a fresh issue of Billboard in the lobby at work. He opened it up and flipped to a full-page ad. "Don Roby proudly introduces Duke Records. The hot new R&B company debuts with the smash hit My Song by Johnny Ace." As the next issues of Billboard would attest, the ad was more like a prophecy. My Song reached number one on the R&B charts and stayed there for 2.5 months. But the DJ heard nothing from Roby. Worse yet, he received nothing from Roby, not a nickel. The DJ built up the courage to go see his silent partner in person. He walked right into the Peacock Records headquarters and into Don Roby's office. "I'm here to work," he told Roby. "I quit my job and I want to do my part for the company." Roby gave a moment's eye contact. He slid open a desk drawer. He removed a silver .45 caliber handgun. The DJ saw diamonds glinting in the grip. Roby set it down on the desk in front of himself. He slid open another drawer, and he pulled out a little bundle of cash and tossed it on the desk in front of the DJ. And another. In all, Roby tossed out 10 little bundles without saying a word. He rocked back in his chair and looked the DJ in the eye and said, "You got bought out." The story got around through the small fraternity of rhythm and blues record companies, performance distributors, and radio people. Stingy distributors began to pay Roby back from records he'd shipped them years before. Don deeply appreciated the ripple effect of one powerful gesture. After Christmas night 1954, virtually everyone in the business simply said, "Johnny got bought out." Roby did nothing to clear the air. Johnny's funeral was the biggest story in the news. B.B. King and Bobby Blue Bland served as pallbearers. Mourners lined up for blocks and filed past Johnny's station wagon parked outside the church. Roby bumped into Big Mama Thornton standing over Johnny's open casket. "You sure know how to throw a funeral," she said. She tucked a bullet into the pocket on Johnny's suit and walked away. After Johnny sank beneath the soil, Don went for a golf date with the radio station general manager. "Tough break with Johnny," radio man said. "Hey, that night nearly killed me, too," Don replied as he lined up a putt. The radio man felt a drop of sympathy. Curious, he tilted his head to ask how. Don said, "I had to give 3,000 refunds when Johnny couldn't go back on." He smirked and sank his shot. "Kid picked a terrible night to die," Don said. Johnny dropped right when his new single dropped.
1: "Forever, my darling, my love will be true."
0: Roby rocked back in his desk chair. Evelyn Johnson sat across from him. He held up the new issue of Billboard and read to her. The recent death of Ace gave added impetus to what would probably have been heavy first-week sales in any case. Pledging My Love is spiraling upward at dazzling speed. Roby looked at her before completing the sentence. Almost as popular with pop customers as with R&B. He set down the magazine. Pop, Evelyn, he repeated. White people are buying this record. He reclined back in his chair. Our number one R&B hits ship maybe 50,000 a year. A pop hit ships a million. He pushed a piece of paper across the desk. Evelyn saw William Morris Agency letterhead. Don said, this deal splits ownership of Pledging My Love with the biggest entertainment company in pop music. He looked Evelyn in the eye. They're going to pitch it to everyone on their roster. Sinatra, Satchmo, think of it. I get half of every penny that song makes over on the pop side. Roby felt a hand on his shoulder. He smelled Swisher Sweet Smoke. He turned his head to look, but was stopped by the cold barrel of a gun to his temple. Big Mama took the pen out of Don's hand. She signed her name to the contract and slid the paper across the desk to Evelyn. Evelyn looked at Don and signed her name. Don Roby added his signature as Evelyn told him, you got bought out.
2: Forever.
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7: Yeah, this recording represents Joe's latest album, A Beautiful Friendship, and he brought a lot of his friends along. Renardo Ward on drums, Chris Hazleton on Hammond B3 organ, Kirk Smothers on tenor and Barry sax, Felix Hernandez on percussion, and right in the middle of all the action is our friend Joe Restivo on guitar.
6: That's right. No doubt a collection of masterful musicians, but I don't hesitate to call all those guys. I bet they're friends as well. And I'm going to keep that friendship theme running throughout the rest of this show in tribute to Joe's album, A Beautiful Friendship. Joe is prolific, if nothing else. You can hear Joe on projects with groups like the City Champs, the Bo Keys, who he's touring with and recorded with even today, and also the Love Light Orchestra. Those bands give Joe the opportunity to stretch his musical strings and display the combination of the jazz and the blues and the soul and the R&B that he's received so much accolade for throughout his illustrious career.
7: And not just on the stage and in the studio, Joe has actually taken a new leap behind the scenes with this record. He started his own label to release this new project, Warbler Records. I like the name.
6: Classic Joe.
7: And I don't want to warble this opportunity to jump right back into the music. Here's our friend Joe Restivo, live at the Green Room in Crosstown Concourse here in Memphis, Tennessee, right now on Beale Street Caravan.

0: We're here today, folks, with Memphis Music Royalty, as we've got a veteran and still a trailblazer in the Memphis music scene, Mr. Joe Restivo.
1: I'm here. How you doing, Joe?
0: Man, it's great to have you.
1: My guitar colleague.
0: Hey, Joe, what does Joe Restivo himself have coming up next?
1: I've got a couple things happening. I got some record projects. I got one, and you can go to my Bandcamp. I think it's just Bandcamp, Joe Restivo. If you Google that, it's not hard to pull up.
0: Restivo.
1: Mm-hmm. So I've got a new record called A Beautiful Friendship that's out on my label. We did a thing on that. Yeah. And then I did a release show, and that's, you can buy the LP. I did LPs, and you can buy them at my Bandcamp. You can also just go stream it if you want, but buy the LP. The LP is so cool. And then we did a release show for that. And we did it at the Green Room, and my friend Kevin Houston recorded it. And so I was like, man, this sounds pretty good. So we mixed it, and we're releasing that. That'll be available for streaming. And that's Joe Restivo and Friends live from the Green Room.
0: That'll be on Bill's. That's the episode we recorded.
1: That's the episode you recorded?
0: Yes, sir.
1: That's right.
0: So that'll be a future episode of Bill Street Caravan.
1: But I'm releasing it as streaming, yeah. And I videoed the whole thing, and that's going to be on YouTube, and you can see the whole concert. I brought this guy, Chris Hazleton, in from Kansas City. He's the baddest organ player in Kansas City. He's playing on it. I got Pastor Renardo Ward on drums. I got Felix Hernandez on percussion. I got Kirk Smothers on saxophone and flute. And, man, it was a groovy night. I had no plans to put it out as a record, but once we heard it and we mixed it, I was like, man, I'm putting this out. So check that out. That's my latest thing.
0: Yes, sir. Cool. Thank you.

That was Joe Restivo and friends live at the Green Room at Crosstown Arts right here in Memphis, Tennessee.

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1: And I'm Barry Mackay.
0: And welcome to It's Time, the show where we look at the best of the Australian national charts between the 60s and the 90s, using the Kent Music Report, the Australian Music Report, and the ARIA charts. Today, we're looking at the best of the charts from this week in 1998. Barry, what's coming up on today's show?
1: Coming up on today's show, we've got Ricky Martin, The Living End, The Goo Goo Dolls, and Praz Michelle featuring ODB and Maya.
2: Kicking us off at number 19 on the Australian Singles Chart this week, on the 24th of August 1998, was Brisbane band Regurgitator and Polyester Girl.

0: Brisbane, that's Regurgitator and Polyester Girl at number 19 on the Australian Singles Chart this week, on the 24th of August 1998. And that single had peaked at number 14 on the Australian Singles Chart 2 weeks earlier. The third single from the Brisbane band's double platinum album Unit, the track is a glitchy synth-driven satire of commercialism and synthetic relationships. Frontman Quan Yeomans later admitted that the song was a throwaway, recorded quickly and sillily. Yet it became the most successful track of their career. The lyrics follow a man's devotion to a sex doll and the romantic trauma that ensues when she breaks and requires repairs. The song's impact was massive, reaching the top 20 in both Australia and New Zealand, and landing at number 26 on Triple J's Hottest 100.
1: And falling down the Australian national charts this week on the 24th of August 1998, from number 9 back to number 17 was Ricky Martin with The Cup of Life.

0: Ricky Martin with The Cup of Life there at number 17 on the Australian National Charts this week on the 24th of August 1998. And that single had topped the charts here in Australia for 4 weeks between June to July that year. Released in March of that year, The Cup of Life is the definitive World Cup anthem that launched Ricky Martin toward global superstardom. Commissioned by FIFA for the tournament in France, the song was a high-energy blend of samba, Latin pop, and Batacuta rhythms. The song was part of a deliberate strategy to introduce the world to the charms of Spanish language music. The gamble worked, and the single topped charts in 30 countries and is widely credited with ushering in the Latin explosion of the late 90s.
1: Falling two places down the charts from number 14 to number 16 this week on the 24th of August 1998 was Australian band The Living End, and the AA-sided hit Prisoner of Society and Second Solution.

0: Closing In, then the double A-sided hit, Second Solution and Prisoner of Society. At number 16 on the Australian singles chart there on the 24th of August 1998. It was one of the biggest charting singles of the decade, staying in the charts for 66 weeks. It also peaked at number 3 in June earlier that year. Released in 1997, the double A-side EP, Second Solution and Prisoner of Society, served as the explosive breakthrough for Melbourne trio The Living End. Combining punk energy with a rockabilly edge, the release became the highest-selling Australian single of the 1990s. The anthem Prisoner of Society resonated with a generation of fans through its raw, rebellious lyrics and a low-budget music video set in a classroom.
1: You're listening to It's Time, the show where we look at the best of the Australian national charts between the 60s and the 90s, using the Kent Music Report, the Australian Music Report and the ARIA charts. Today we're looking at the best of the charts from this week in 1998. Rising up the charts two places from number 15 to number 13 this week on the 24th of August 1998 was Bus Stop featuring Carl Douglas and Kung Fu Fighting.

0: That's Kung Fu Fighting by Bus Stop featuring Carl Douglas at number 13 on the Australian National Charts this week on the 24th of August 1998. And that single went on to peak at number 12 here in Australia the following week. The song was a revitalised version of Carl Douglas's 1974 disco classic, For a New Generation. By sampling Douglas's original vocals and layering them with fresh rap verses, the remix tapped into the late 90s trend of updating 70s hits with a high-energy dance beat. The track proved to be a major success, climbing to number 8 on the UK singles chart and earning gold certification here in Australia. While the original record was a global phenomenon that sold 11 million copies, Bus Stop's reimagining of the song gave a second life on club floors and in cinema.
1: Peaking at number 10 on the Australian singles chart this week, on the 24th of August 1998, was Danish band Aqua and Turn Back Time.

0: peaking at number 10 on the Australian singles chart this week on the 24th of August 1998. That's Aqua with Turn Back Time. Released earlier that year, Turn Back Time saw the Danish dance pop group Aqua pivot away from the Kewpie doll vocals and neon energy of hits like Barbie Girl. As a centrepiece for the Sliding Doors film soundtrack, this soul-searching ballad traded Europop beats for a down-tempo trip-hop arrangement featuring saxophone riffs and plucked guitars. The shift highlighted Lena Nystrom's vocal range, earning the band newfound credibility with critics who were surprised by their musical versatility. The track was a major international success, securing Aqua's third consecutive number one on the UK singles chart and reaching the top 10 here in Australia, New Zealand and Sweden. While it lacked the larger-than-life cartoon aesthetic of their earlier work, its atmospheric production proved the group could transcend their bubblegum roots.
1: Let's have a look at the top 10 albums of the week on the 24th of August 1998. At number 10, we had City of Angels, the soundtrack. At number 9, Hit Machine 20 by various artists. At number 8, The Game Is To Be Sold, Not To Be Told by Snoop Dogg. At number 7, Whatever and Ever Are Men by Ben Folds 5. At number 6, Postcards from Heaven by the Lighthouse Family. At number 5, Hello Nasty by the Beastie Boys. At number 4, Yourself or Someone Like You by Matchbox 20. At number 3, Wild Volume 5 by various artists. At number 2, Left of the Middle by Natalie Imbruglia. And at number 1, Triple J Hottest 105 by various artists. That spent 6 weeks at the top, and this was its last week at number 1. Let's have a look at the number 4 album for the week, Yourself or Someone Like You by Matchbox 20, which peaked at number 3 the following month. It was the debut album from the American band, and it stands as a landmark of post-grunge and traditional rock. While it only sold 610 copies in its first week, the album eventually became a global phenomenon, selling over 15 million copies. The title was a last-minute change from Woodshed Diaries after frontman Rob Thomas heard a singer at a cafe dedicate a song to you or someone like you. Well, let's have a listen to one of the songs from that album. Here's Push.

0: That's a song from the number 4 album of the week this week on the 24th of August 1998. Yourself or Someone Like You by Matchbox 20, and that's Push.
1: Let's take a look at the news headlines for August 1998. On the 7th of August, bombings of the United States embassies in Dar es Salaam, Tanzania, and Nairobi in Kenya killed 224 people and injured over 4,500. The attacks are linked to terrorist Osama bin Laden, an exile from Saudi Arabia. On the 14th of August, the coalition tax reform package is launched, introducing a 10% GST with proceeds distributed to the states. Income tax will be lowered, the wholesale tax abolished, and services and financial transactions removed. On the 16th of August, two Victoria police officers, Sergeant Gary Silk, aged 34, and Senior Constable Rodney Miller, aged 35, are shot and killed during a covert operation in Moorabbin, Victoria. They were investigating a series of armed robberies targeting restaurants and small businesses in Melbourne's southeastern suburbs when they were ambushed. Bandali Debs was later convicted and sentenced to life in prison for the murders, while a second conviction was overturned in 2022. The killings remain one of the most notorious attacks on police in Victoria's history. And finally, on the 17th of August, Russia devalues the ruble, defaults on domestic debt, and declares a moratorium on foreign debt repayment, marking the start of the 1998 Russian financial crisis.
0: You're listening to It's Time, the show where we look at the best of the Australian national charts between the 60s and the 90s, using the Kent Music Report, the Australian Music Report, and the ARIA charts. Today we're looking at the best of the charts from this week in 1998.
1: Rising up the charts, number 13 to number 8 this week on the 24th of August 1998 was Bachelor Girl and Buses and Trains.

0: That's Bachelor Girl and Buses and Trains at number 8 on the Australian Singles Chart this week on the 24th of August 1998. And that single went on to peak at number 3 on the Australian Singles Chart 2 weeks later. Released in June 1998, Buses and Trains serves as the standout debut for Australian duo Bachelor Girl. Written by James Roche and performed by Tania Doko, the track became a radio staple, peaking at number 4 on the ARIA Singles Chart and reaching the top 10 in New Zealand. The song's clever lyrical metaphor, comparing the dangers of a broken heart to the everyday risks of crossing the street, struck a chord with a wide audience, earning it the APRA Award for Song of the Year in 1999.
1: And rising up the Australian national charts this week on the 24th of August 1998, one place from number 8 to number 7 was Irish band The Witched and Sailor Bee.

0: That's Irish girl group Bewitched with C'est La Vie at number 7 on the Australian national charts this week on the 24th of August 1998. And that single went on to peak at number 6 here in Australia the following week. When the song hit the top of the UK charts, Bewitched became the youngest girl group to ever achieve a number 1 hit. Written by the band members alongside a seasoned production team, the track is a high-energy mix of bubblegum pop and traditional Irish fiddle melodies. While the song's bright sound appealed to younger listeners, the band later noted that the lyrics were packed with cheeky double entendres aimed squarely at the parents.
1: Peaking at number 6 on the Australian singles chart this week on the 24th of August 1998 was British band Steps and Last Thing on My Mind.

0: Peaking at number 6 on the Australian singles chart this week on the 24th of August 1998, that's Steps and Last Thing on My Mind. And that single first peaked at number 6 the previous week. In April 1998, British pop group Steps followed up their line dancing debut with a cover of Bananarama's Last Thing on My Mind. Produced by Pete Waterman, the track significantly outpeaked the 1992 original, reaching number 6 in the UK and spending 3 weeks at number 5 in Australia. Critics hailed the song as pure pop heaven, noting a deliberate arabesque melodrama that blended upbeat disco production with lyrics about an unexpected breakup. The track proved Steps were more than a novelty act, kicking off a streak of 15 consecutive top 10 hits. You're listening to It's Time, the show where we look at the best of the Australian national charts between the 60s and the 90s, using the Kent Music Report, the Australian Music Report, and the ARIA charts. Today we're looking at the best of the charts from this week in 1998.
1: And holding steady at number 2 on the Australian national charts this week on the 24th of August 1998 were the Goo Goo Dolls with Iris.

0: That's the Goo Goo Dolls with Iris at number 2 on the Australian National Charts this week on the 24th of August 1998, where it peaked. Released in April 1998, the song is a definitive power ballad originally written for the City of Angels soundtrack. Frontman John Resnick famously utilised a unique guitar tuning to create its signature haunting resonance. Interestingly, the title was borrowed from country folk singer Iris DeMent after Resnick spotted her name in a newspaper.
1: And finally, let's take a look at the top 10 singles of the week for this week on the 24th of August 1998. At number 10, we had Turn Back Time by Aqua. At number 9, This Is How We Party by SOAP. At number 8, Buses and Trains by Bachelor Girl. At number 7, C'est La Vie by Bewitched. At number 6, Last Thing on My Mind by Steps. At number 5, The Boy Is Mine by Brandy and Monica. At number 4, When the Lights Go Out by 5. At number 3, High by the Lighthouse Family. At number 2, Iris by the Goo Goo Dolls. And at number 1, a single that peaked at number 1 for 5 weeks. And this was its 5th week at the top spot. Here's Praz Michelle featuring ODB and Maya with Ghetto Superstar. That is what you are.

0: superstar. That is what you are at number one on the Australian singles chart this week on the 24th of August 1998. And that single peaked at number one for 6 weeks, and this was its fifth week at number one. The song served as the solo debut for Fugees member Pras. The track famously samples the Bee Gees' penned Island in the Stream. It became a global hit, topping the charts across Europe and New Zealand, while peaking at number 15 in the United States.
1: Well, that's the show for another week. Thanks go to David Kent and his website, www.australianchartbooks.com.au, for the use of his Kent Music Report and Australian Music Report charts in the show. News headlines are mostly sourced from the Chronicle of the 20th Century, published by Penguin. I'm Barry Mackay.
2: And I'm William Broome.
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1: BBC News with Sue Montgomery. President Zelensky says the depot near Ukraine's capital that exploded overnight when hit by Russian airstrike stored shells, drones and other munitions. 37 people were killed. From Kyiv, here's Dan Johnson.
2: The rescue and recovery effort is still ongoing. More than 400 people have been evacuated from that neighbourhood, and the rescue teams are still working to assess exactly how many people have been hurt and killed. But it's not the first time that this sort of thing has happened, that an ammunition store has been attacked by the Russians, then causing a bigger explosion which has affected people's homes. But already that question being asked about why this was allowed to happen again. Kyiv has come under repeated Russian attacks over the past 2 days, with air raid sirens sounding roughly every 2 hours.
1: Nepal's Foreign Minister Shishir Kanal has called on the world to do more to tackle climate change as the search continues for survivors of Wednesday's catastrophic flash floods. On Wednesday, a glacier collapse on the border with Tibet unleashed a cascade of water, mud and rock. From Beijing, Laura Bicker.
3: Well, some good news to start off with. That lake that had formed within the debris of the landslide just up from the main catastrophic site on the Tibetan side of the border between Nepal and Tibet has begun to subside. Now, remember, there was panic in the last 24 hours after it started to overflow. Rescuers had to stop all operations. Well, now Chinese officials say the water is receding and receding slowly. So that is some good news. But what they also say is that whole area around the border is incredibly unstable.
1: Pakistan's Prime Minister Shahbaz Sharif has ordered the suspension of 8 senior hospital officials and for them to face criminal proceedings after 14 newborn babies died in a fire in a maternity ward. Ilse Ochney has more details.
4: The Prime Minister's move follows the release of an interim report on the fire at the Pakistan Institute of Medical Sciences in Islamabad, one of the country's main state-run hospitals. Among those suspended was the hospital's executive director. A statement from the Prime Minister's office said the investigation found serious lapses, including the absence of a fire alarm and sprinkler system and inadequate safety training. The fire on Wednesday sparked outrage in Pakistan. Only one baby was saved.
1: Israeli settlers have again attacked the Palestinian village of Kusra in the occupied West Bank. The settlers took over a home with a Palestinian family still inside. Israeli security forces expelled them from the property, but reports say they remained in nearby land. There are no reports of arrests. BBC News. Iceland is voting in a high-stakes referendum on whether to resume accession talks with the European Union. The race is tight, with the country split after a campaign focused on the cost of living, sovereignty and control over Iceland's pristine fishing waters. The first reliable results are expected late on Saturday. Somali pirates have released a cargo vessel hijacked off the coast of Puntland earlier this month after receiving a ransom of $2.5 million. A Puntland government official told the BBC the Cameroon-flagged MV Lutuf was freed on Saturday after several days of negotiations. Tennis players preparing for the US Open, which starts on Sunday in New York, have complained about being distracted by the smell of cannabis. Smoking is forbidden in the Flushing Meadows Tennis Centre, but cannabis is legal for people over 21 in New York, and the smell wafts across from smokers in a nearby park. The world's best air guitarists are battling it out in Finland tonight for the 30th annual World Championships. 8 finalists have made it through to the last round in the northern city of Oulu. Camilla Mills has this report.
5: Competitors are judged not on musical ability, there are, after all, no actual guitars, but on originality, stage presence, and just how convincingly they can shred an imaginary solo. Around 4,000 people watched the first round of the final on Friday. And while the competition is deliberately ridiculous, organisers say there is a more serious idea behind it. Its long-standing slogan is Make Air, not war, on the basis that anyone holding an imaginary guitar can't be holding a weapon.
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and welcome to another Jazz Hour. I'm Barry O'Sullivan with a program produced in the studios of 2MBS Fine Music Sydney and coming to you across Australia via the Community Radio Network. Pianist Bill Evans revolutionised jazz by shifting the landscape and technical architecture away from the frantic pace of bebop towards a lyrical, classical and deeply introspective sound. He transformed how jazz musicians construct chords, how rhythm sections interact, and how classical music can be integrated into improvisation, creating a floating, ambiguous sound that became the gold standard for modern jazz. On this edition of A Jazz Hour, we attempt to discover the impact of his singing touch on the keys, this influence that the architect of modal jazz had on its music, with the help of my studio guest, the pianist Roderick White. But before we meet and play some of Roderick White's music from his latest album, Blues for Bob, let's hear the tunes from the immortal one himself, Bill Evans with trio and symphony orchestra with his composition, Time Remembered, Blue and Green with the Miles Davis Quintet, and the Peacocks from the album You Must Believe in Spring. All this on A Jazz Hour.

0: Three tracks back to back from the marvellous Bill Evans there on the piano with his trio. First one was with the Symphony Orchestra, Time Remembered. And Bill Evans' trio with the Symphony Orchestra playing one of his compositions, which he had two of on that album. Previously been recorded by Evans with a quintet featuring the saxophonist Zoot Sims and the guitarist Jim Hall, but he wasn't happy with that release, and so it was released posthumously after for the first time. But that's the first time this recording has actually reached the public. Kind of Blue was up next, so from the album Kind of Blue, and we had Blue in Green, written by Bill Evans and Miles Davis, featuring Miles, of course, on the trumpet on that. And then that followed The Peacocks, written by Jimmy Rolls, the pianist Jimmy Rolls, from the album You Must Believe in Spring, an album by Bill Evans, recorded with Eddie Gomez and the drummer Elliot Zygmunt in 1977. Three beautiful gems back to back, and there'll be more. Welcome to my studio guest, Roderick White.
1: Thanks for inviting me in today.
0: My pleasure. Now, of course, you're a big

0: Bill Evans fan, and he has been of influence on you, hasn't he, and your pianism.
1: Yes, he actually made me change. I was originally a classical guitarist, and I had a jazz piano teacher who was a primary school teacher at Mossman Primary from South Africa, and he introduced me to the music of Bill Evans. He lent me two albums, Conversations with Myself, mm-hmm. for which Bill won a Grammy, and Further Conversations, which was also multi-tracking on pianos. And that album that you played, which was You Must Believe in String, mm. in Spring, Hugh Stofers gave that to me as a present on cassette.
0: On cassette?
1: Yes.
0: Have you still got that?
1: I've got somewhere, yes, somewhere tucked away.
0: Just haven't got a cassette player to play it on. But three beautiful albums. The trio with Symphony Orchestra must be a favourite of yours, surely.
1: Definitely. So I studied piano for 2 years with Bobby Gebbert, and Bobby had books of transcriptions, and it was like a library going to him. So he had a book of the transcriptions and harmony of that album, Bill Evans with Symphony Orchestra, with the orchestrations by Klaus Ogerman. And Bobby taught me the harmony for the Chopin Prelude No. 20. So I arranged that for string quintet and piano, and that was on my previous album. Bill was very much known as the Chopin of jazz, mm-hmm. and at age 25 he had to decide whether he was going to become a concert pianist or a jazz pianist. So fortunately for the world of jazz, he decided the latter course, but his sight reading skills were legendary.
0: We'll talk more about Bobby Gebbert later in the program, because you've actually just released an album which is called Blues for Bob. How did that come about?
1: I wrote the tune Blues for Bob a long time ago as a thank you to Bobby Gebbert. Was thinking about a new recording project after the previous album, which was quite a big production, and I thought it'd be nice to do something with a small group and also honouring the legacy of Bobby Gebbert with musicians who were strongly associated with Bobby, such as Andrew Dickerson on drums and Jonathan Schwartz. They were Bobby's trio and backed lots of great musicians in Sydney.
0: Yes, I saw them perform on many occasions.
1: Yes.
0: Fabulous trio.
1: And I've had a long friendship with Dale Barlow, and Dale was also very much associated with Bobby as a musician. And there's a wonderful track on the new album, which is Driving Lessons with Bobby. What? And because Bobby Gebbert gave Dale driving lessons. Oh. So that was the inspiration for that particular piece.
0: We might get a chance to play that at the end of the program if we're not running out of time.
1: Okay.
0: But let's get back to Bill Evans. And I asked you to choose a Bill Evans, three tracks for the program, and you chose a Bill Evans trio track. Tell me why you chose How My Heart Sings and a bit of the history of that track.
1: That was also very much associated with Bill. His first performance outside of the USA was in London, and Humphrey Lyttelton introduced them, and I think that mm-hmm. might have been the opening to the performance How My Heart Sings. So it's quite a signature piece. It's also the title of a book by a British concert pianist named Peter Pettinger, and that book, which is also entitled How My Heart Sings, is, to my mind, the most authoritative biography of Bill Evans.
0: Let's have a listen to How My Heart Sings.

0: friend, and a live performance there, that one was, Rod, yeah, on the British television, I believe, in 1965. Evan's friend, Earl Zinders, composed that track, How My Heart Sings, and lovely waltz, beautiful jazz standard, really. Do you play that one?
1: I do. That's in the repertoire. I've got a Bill Evans, Chet Baker show that was one of the first shows at Foundry 616. And Bill definitely popularised the waltz in jazz, being because Chopin wrote lots of waltzes. And that there's a transition in the middle, which goes to four. Bill, of course, wrote Waltz for Debbie, dedicated to his niece. And Oscar Peterson recorded waltz, a great version of Waltz for Debbie.
0: Bill also studied with George Russell, didn't he?
1: Ah, yes.
0: And that's where he learnt the modality, I understand. Is that correct?
1: Yeah.
0: From that book that he wrote, the Lydian Chromatic Concept of... that, yeah. I'm sure you've read cover to cover, tonal organisation. But Miles Davis also used that for Kind of Blue, didn't he? Created the music for Kind of Blue from that studying that book.
1: Yeah, to flatten out the harmony and give more space and more breathing room. So it was quite a contrast to the hot bebop of Charlie Parker and Dizzy Gillespie. And
0: Bill Evans had left the group by the time...
1: Yeah, he had a tenure there. He found it a little difficult, not the music, but that was a really iconic African-American band, and a lot of people in the African-American community thought that that should have been an African-American musician.
0: And so they brought in...
1: Wynton Kelly. Who played Freddie Freeloader?
0: Yeah,
1: on the album, and that's a fantastic solo.
0: It is a beautiful track, indeed. He'd left the career to pursue his own career, Davis Group to pursue his own, but he's drafted back.
1: Yeah,
0: with some some luck on Miles Davis' part, and they both get a credit for that Kind of Blue, don't they?
1: Yeah, it's the highest selling jazz album of all time.
0: Of all time,
1: amazing.
0: Yeah, and the other one we played was You Must Believe in Spring.
1: Yeah.
0: That's a gorgeous album, isn't it, that you have on cassette and I have, fortunately, on CD.
1: Yes.
0: And the audio is superb on that album, the recording of it. It's really beautiful. And the first one that he did for the Warner Brothers, another standard in the making, really.
1: Yeah, that was a Michel Legrand. Bill recorded also What Are You Doing the Rest of Your Life.
0: That's right.
1: Miles recorded with... Michel Legrand on one of his last projects, Dingo.
0: Yeah.
1: Michel Legrand did the music for that movie.
0: So let's get back to your album, Blues for Bomb.
1: Yeah.
0: And we're going to play a track called Friday Mornings in Cameray. Now, there must be a story behind this. Cameray is just around the corner, so be careful. People are listening.
1: I had great experiences on Friday mornings in Cameray, because that was when I had my two-hour lesson with Bobby Gebbett.
0: Mm-hmm.
1: So initially, I first met Bobby at the Criterion Hotel near Town Hall, and a friend, Simon Rowe, who was a trumpet player, and invited me along and said, there's a bebop jazz singer who looks like Colonel Sanders, and that was Joe Lane. And I heard Bobby play and realised that he had an amazing command of the bebop language. He also had impeccable time and great clarity with his playing. So there were a number of things that I wanted to achieve. And he was just unbelievably thorough. And so this piece is dedicated to Bobby in memory of those wonderful piano lessons that I had for 2 years, 2 hours every Friday morning.

0: Mornings in Cameray. Music of my studio guest, Roderick White. And featuring Dale Barlow there, not on the saxophone, but on the flute, which is a rare thing indeed for Dale Barlow to perform on recordings. Jonathan Swartz there on the acoustic bass, Andrew Dickerson on the drums, and my studio guest, Roderick White, on the piano and on the arrangement of that track.
1: Thank you, and composition of that track.
0: And composition. Yeah. I think I said that before, didn't I?
1: Yes, you did. Yeah, yeah.
0: Composition, yes. Yeah. And what do you use for inspiration for composition? Obviously, you used your lessons with Bobby for inspiration for composition on that track, but how do you draw on inspiration for composition?
1: I try to come up with strong melodies. I sort of, having worked with Dale before, I recorded with Dale on a ABC album and helped chart up his compositions, and I sort of realised what kind of harmony appealed to Dale. And so that piece had three main key centres that gave a lot of space. So there is a lot of modality in on that piece. And so the three key centres are G minor, B flat minor, C sharp minor for the musicians in the listening in, and with the harmony just going down in thirds. And then I enjoyed having a long vamp out, which is something that Barney McCall would do on his recordings. There'd be extended vamps, and that would give all kinds of opportunities for the music to go in all kinds of different directions.
0: There's challenges bringing any recording onto the market these days. What are some of the challenges you encountered?
1: I've had a long affiliation with Electric Avenue Studios and working with Phil Punch, and Andrew Dickerson's recorded that with some of his projects, with recording with Eric Alexander and Rodney Whittaker, Nick Hempton. Great studio, and Phil is old school, so he's got all these amazing microphones from the 1950s, but he also works with a young assistant, Jem Hope, who is his Pro Tools guy. So I have a great affiliation with Electric Avenue, and I've had a long affiliation also with New Market Music in Melbourne, so I basically just had to send them the recording and they'd consider it.
0: So you got the recording done, but yep. There are other challenges, aren't there?
1: Yeah. New Market Music take care of putting it on all the streaming platforms. So it's on iTunes, Apple Music, Amazon, even Spotify. And they have physical copies. And the manager, Jamie Coghill, he's also a graphic artist. So I sent him photographs, I sent him the text and what I had in mind, and he was able to mock up all the artwork and layout within 2 hours, which is fairly impressive.
0: And when you write, do you write with a trio in mind, or do you write with a quartet in mind, or do you usually write with yourself in mind?
1: Well, during the pandemic, I had a project which was the basis for the previous album of doing lots of string quartet writing. And so I did arrange this for piano trio and string quartet. But if it's a good composition, it's like, you know, any of those great jazz standards. It can be played solo piano, or it can be played in duo. It's just got, can have so many different lives, such as Time Remembered as well, which was recorded by Bill in trio with Chuck Israels and Larry Bunker. So that's the beauty of a strong piece of music, that it doesn't rely on all the gimmicks like drum machines or this production and you know, all the bells and whistles to make it work.
0: Which brings us up to your next choice.
1: Okay.
0: A strong piece of music. I've Got Rhythm.
1: Yeah.
0: Can't get much better than this.
1: Yeah. So part of the reason for the choice of this was Bobby introduced me to the music of Hampton Hall.
0: Did he really?
1: It was really one. I had never heard of Hampton before.
0: Yeah.
1: And
0: well, a lot of people wouldn't have, but he did record quite a bit, didn't he?
1: Yeah. And also the other piece that's on my album, The Blues in E, that's from a Live at Shelley Man Hall film, which is on, that's on YouTube, and it's a Ray Brown performing with Hampton Hawes.
0: This album, it's got really a couple of quite a few overplayed tunes, like I Got Rhythm and What Is This Thing Called Love and all the things You Are. They really come alive, but the gem of it is some of Hampton Hawes' originals, isn't it?
1: Yeah,
0: it's the first of his many dates on the Contemporary label.
1: Okay.
0: Yeah. Let's have a listen to Hampton Hawes Trio, subtitled Volume 1, playing I Got Rhythm.

0: Oh, can you breathe?
1: Wow.
0: I want you to play like that, Rod, when I next see you play live.
1: Okay.
0: And that track, at that pace, at that rhythm, is it possible?
1: Yes, well...
0: keep practicing.
1: Yeah.
2: You're listening to a Jazz Hour coming to across Australia from the studios of 2MBS Fine Music Sydney. I'm Barry O'Sullivan.
0: Where my studio guest is the pianist Roderick White, and we just played one of his music choices, I Got Rhythm, from the Hampton Hawes Trio. Moving on to another track from your album, Blues for Bob.
1: Yes.
0: Which is the title track.
1: Correct.
0: Tell me why.
1: I wanted to say thank you to Bobby for all the instruction, and I was also... He had me sit in at the Soup Plus when he was doing trio gigs down there. Mm. So I tried to write a piece in a bebop style. And whereas the previous album, I had my Bill Evans pieces like Time Remembered and Re Person I Knew and the Chopin Prelude, here I deliberately chose a rhythm section that was very much affiliated with the bebop language and also playing with Bobby in his style. And the choice of other material, which was assisted by Dale, was to reflect that. So, yes, to try to write a swinging melody, also a little reminiscent of some of the Oscar Peterson playing of the blues. Bobby got me onto an Oscar album called Night Train.
0: Mm-hmm.
1: It was Norman Granz who suggested to Oscar that he recorded a whole album of blues pieces, and that's a really swinging album with Ray Brown and Ed Thigpen.
0: There's been a suggestion by some in the industry and in the jazz world that Oscar played too many notes.
1: Oh, yes. I just related to you an anecdote from a Duke Ellington.
0: Tell me that story.
1: Spoke to Oscar and said, maybe sometimes audiences might like the chocolate cake without all the whipped cream.
0: Let's have a listen to Blues for Bob.

0: composed by the pianist on that track, Roderick White, from his new album, Blues for Bob. And, of course, that's Bobby Gebbett that we're talking about. And on the recording, we heard Dal Barlow on the alto sax.
1: Yes.
0: And Jonathan Schwartz on the acoustic bass and Andrew Dickerson on the drums. We've got time for one more, and it's your choice. We'll be together again, and we will be rolling.
1: Wonderful. I hope so. Thank you.
0: Tell us about this. This is McCoy Tyner Trio.
1: Yeah, so this is McCoy before Coltrane, or very early days, and it's him in with a really swinging trio. Bobby put me onto this album, and as well as the Oscar album, to help me develop a good swing feel, and it's fantastic music.
0: Thank you so much for joining me. Pianist Roderick White. Album is called Blues for Bob, available on the Newmarket label. Get a hold of it. You won't be disappointed. And we will meet again. Thank you for being my guest. You've been listening to A Jazz Hour, a program produced in the studios of 2MBS Fine Music Sydney and syndicated across Australia via the Community Radio Network. You can listen to this program on demand from our website or on the 2MBS app, or where you can find more episodes just like this. I'm Barry O'Sullivan, and until next time, I'll be seeing you. Take care.

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2: Hello, I'm Sarah Warmby. One Nation has claimed victory, posting a massive gain in the by-election for the seat of Secret Harbour, south of Perth. Gym owner Luke Hurtigan is set to become One Nation's first representative in Western Australia's lower house. Federal Liberal MP Ben Small has told News 24 it's a wake-up call for federal and state Labor governments, with elections in Victoria in 3 months and New South Wales in March next year.
3: The message here is that Labor are on the nose. They have been absolutely belted by voters in this by-election.
2: Party leader Pauline Hanson says the huge swing demonstrates that there's no such thing as a safe seat anymore. The death toll from flash floods along the Nepal-Tibet border has risen to over 600, with thousands of people still missing, including over 40 Australians. Sean Bendley reports.
4: Disaster crews caked in thick mud are racing to rescue survivors, but have been repeatedly halted by warnings a newly formed mountain lake could burst and trigger further flooding. Yashoda Kadka is one of the doctors attending the disaster zone. She told CNN rescue crews are struggling to find signs of life.
5: We don't know what is inside there. We need to wait for the rescue and evacuation part. Definitely there are many people missing and some of them might be buried inside there.
4: Local media is reporting Nepal has reversed a previous decision and will accept search and rescue assistance from international allies, including Australia. The Kathmandu Post says the government has given green light to crews from India, China, Australia and South Korea. Sean Bindley, News.
2: At least 37 people have been killed and dozens injured after a Russian drone strike close to the Ukrainian capital Kyiv hit an ammunition warehouse which sparked a detonation. Around 50 homes nearby were damaged. President Volodymyr Zelensky says he's ordered an investigation.
6: It's a horrific situation, and the negligence of those who stored explosives right next to people is appalling. There is extensive damage. The community leader died while assisting with the rescue operation. My condolences go out to all the families and loved ones.
2: Tasmania has recorded 8 more detections of H5N1 bird flu, taking the state's total to 33 as the virus continues to spread through wild bird populations. According to Pulse Tasmania, the latest cases include a forest raven on King Island, the first time the virus has been detected in a raven in the state. Meantime, a dead dolphin found at Goolwa, south of Adelaide, has returned a positive test result for bird flu. South Australia's chief veterinary officer, Dr. Skye Frewen, says cases are expected to continue rising.
7: We continue to see active spread of bird flu and we will continue to see that, so we will continue to get more cases. I don't know that we're seeing a spike, like a genuine spike, but we will continue to monitor through our surveillance as it's spreading into new species and to new areas so that we can keep the community informed.
2: The detection followed a positive result in a red fox found in Adelaide's northwest earlier last week. And travel will be disrupted across Sydney again today. 40,000 runners are expected to take to the streets for the annual Sydney Marathon. This is Air National News. The fairy tale Carlton run continues after the Blues staged an epic comeback to knock Melbourne out of AFL Premiership contention in their thrilling wildcard clash. The final score 10-14-74 to 7-13-55. Blues coach Josh Fraser says they embraced everything that was thrown at them.
8: In the coach's box, we didn't feel flustered. There was parts of our game early which we thought were the right way to play. We weren't connecting with some fundamentals, made some errors. You have to embrace that in a final, and our boys did a good job of that.
2: They'll now take on Geelong in the elimination final. The Rabbitohs have secured a final spot with a 42-22 win over the Titans in the NRL. The match started with South Sydney's Jai Arrow taking the pitch as he battles motor neurone disease, officially playing his 99th match for the club. He was substituted before kickoff for Cameron Murray and left the field to a standing ovation. Rabbitohs coach Wayne Bennett says it was a powerful show of support.
9: I hope the fans all appreciated it. I think it was a great occasion, and I'm sure that there's a fair bit of emotion involved with it as well, so certainly emotional for us.
2: The Dolphins and Cowboys also posted wins. And the Australian women's hockey team has secured a fourth place finish at this year's World Cup after going down to Belgium 1-0 in the bronze medal match. Australian Independent Radio News.
10: 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Call us on 0412 112 812 regarding the subsidised Queensland Government Housing Resilience Program funding for cyclone roller shutters. Eligibility is around older homes and lower income households.
11: A very good morning to you. It's Sunday, the 30th of August. I'm Colin with the 4CRM weather. A partly cloudy day with a shower or two around, mainly this morning. Southeasterly winds at 20 to 30 kilometres per hour and a maximum temperature of 24. Pretty much the same thing for tomorrow, partly cloudy with a chance of showers tomorrow morning and a maximum of 24 once again after an overnight minimum of 15 tonight.
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Love is here. Yes, he showed up about 2,000 years ago, and he ain't going to leave us. That's what the Bible tells us, that God is love. And all we have to do is let him love us. Unfortunately, far too many resist that. I don't quite know why. That was a song from Freedom Fire to start our hour of uplifting music for you here on 107.5 FM. I'm Colin, and I do want to thank you for your company this morning. In this hour, we'll be hearing from the likes of Reawaken Hymns, Emu Music, something from Robin Mark, Keith and Kristen Getty coming up as well, and we'll hear from Bernie Diamond with our devotional for the day, and a whole lot more, like this one from Hillsong Chapel called The Desert Song.

an instrumental, I will sing the wondrous story. The wondrous story of God's mercy and love, and his incredible plan to save us from ourselves and share eternity with us. It certainly is a wondrous story. Here's Peter Shirley, who hails from Tasmania.

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Right after Uplift, 1 hour of Christian music from 6 till 7.

I hope all is well with your soul. Something a bit different for Radio Church this morning. We've got a panel of ministers who will be sharing some thoughts on various subjects. It'll be myself from Beaches Baptist Church. Pastor Jeff Grant will be co-hosting with me. He's from the Uniting Church in Serena, a regular presenter on Radio Church, as is Pastor Paul Hicks from the Church of Christ. And we have a couple of guests in the studio, the Reverend Professor James Hare. He's a former president of the Australian National Council of Churches. And we've got a former regional director for Grace Communion International, Rod Matthews, who's kind of retired now, although he's pastoring a church down on the Gold Coast, but he has been the international director of that denomination, also working in the Philippines, and most recently, the director of Grace Communion International's work in Southeast Asia and Australia. Our next song this morning comes from Steve Grace with Turn Your Eyes Upon Jesus. When we're focused on him, we don't have to be distracted by anything else.

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Corner of Gordon and Wood Streets. 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

0: Holy Spirit, living breath of God. Drawing on musical themes from the movie The Mission, the mission is to do God's will on earth as it is in heaven. That's the first of two Keith and Christian Getty songs we're going to hear this morning. Second one coming up right after we hear our devotional for the day from Bernie Dimet, courtesy of Christianity Works. He's titled this edition of Fresh Split Second Decision, based on John chapter 3 and verse 17, which reminds us that Jesus didn't come to condemn us, but to save us. Very encouraging message.
1: So imagine the bridge under you collapses. You're dangling precariously about to fall to your death. Someone reaches out to help you. Question, do you take their hand? Hi, I'm Bernie Dimet, and welcome again to Fresh. Disasters happen all the time. Planes crashing into mountains, earthquakes, fire, terrorism. There's a constant stream of them. Back on the 2nd of August 2007, the Interstate 25 West Bridge over the Mississippi River in downtown Minneapolis collapsed, with 13 dead and 145 injured, many of them seriously. The toll would have been much higher if not for the ordinary citizens on the spot who risked their lives to save others. I was chatting with an American friend of mine the day after it happened, and he said this, "So often the media chases the survivors, but I think it's the rescuers who have the most amazing story. With just a split second to decide, they chose to risk their own lives to save someone they'd never met before. Amazing. And almost without exception, they'd never think of themselves as heroes. The way I see it, God had an absolute eternity to think about how he would rescue you and me from ourselves. He could have chosen anything, yet he decided to send his son Jesus to die for you and me. And even though he had all eternity to think about it, my hunch is he made that decision in a split second. To him, sacrificing his own son for the likes of thee and me was an absolute no-brainer. What do you think? John chapter 3, verse 17. God sent his son into the world. He didn't send him to judge the world guilty, but to save the world through him. Jesus gave his life to save you. He's reaching out to you today. Will you take his hand? That's God's word fresh for you today. Jesus came both to save us by paying the price demanded of God's justice for our sin, and so that we might walk in newness of life. And that new life is something he has a lot to say about, because he truly wants to make a powerful, positive difference in your life. So let me encourage you to stop by at ChristianityWorks.com and head across to the Media Lounge, where you'll find literally thousands of messages on all sorts of different subjects, conveniently arranged so that you can find exactly the teaching that you need for today. Again, you'll find that Media Lounge at ChristianityWorks.com.
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What a good idea. Come people of the earth, rejoice, rejoice. Wouldn't it be good if all the people of the earth did rejoice? Despite all that's going on in the world, we do have cause to rejoice because of what lies ahead. That is, it lies ahead for all who believe. And the question I ask is, why wouldn't you want to believe? Keith and Kristen Getty on 4CRM's Uplift. Now we hear the first hymn. The song based on ancient manuscripts found in Egypt with the very first known references to God as a Trinity. This version by Chris Tomlin and Ben Fielding.

Take my life and let it be. Let it be consecrated, Lord, to Thee. A song by Francis Ridley Havergal, written in 1874, but it has been revitalised and reawoken, I guess we could say, much more recently by Reawaken Hymns. We heard from Robert Mark from his Revival in Belfast album with Be Unto Your Name before that. I'm Colin, and I do want to thank you for your company on this Sunday, the 30th of August. I hope you've been uplifted in this last hour, and I hope you can stick around. I'll be back after the news with the weather and to introduce and co-host Radio Church. As I said earlier, they will have a panel of ministers discussing various subjects of interest. Let's go to the news with Hymn of the Saviour by Emu Music.

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1: Hello, I'm Sarah Warmby. The first Australian crisis response teams have arrived in Kathmandu to help with Nepal's landslide and flood catastrophe. Nelson Scott is there.
2: Over 600 people have died, while 3,000 are still missing, after an avalanche of water and mud wreaked havoc along the border of Nepal and Tibet. Four Australian crisis response staff have touched down here in Kathmandu to assist with management and recovery efforts. Their arrival comes ahead of a $5 million federal government aid package, which is expected in Nepal soon. 41 Australians remain missing, with their relatives coming here to look for them in increasing numbers. Nepal says it will need over $4 billion US dollars to rebuild affected regions following the destruction of entire towns, bridges and communications networks. Nelson Scott, Kathmandu.
1: Meanwhile, a 26-year-old Australian thought to be missing following the floods has been safely located. Australian officials drove a four-wheel drive from Kathmandu to meet Cara Savarino on a remote trekking route. She's been taken to a safe location and has been able to call home as well as speak with Foreign Minister Penny Wong. Australia's ambassador to Nepal, Simon Ernst, says while he's happy about the development, we could still see more missing Australians.
3: There's some very bad case scenarios as to why people can't be contacted, and then there's some very simple things like mobile phone, out of mobile phone service. So for that reason, it's hard to categorically say that the numbers now have peaked.
1: One Nation has pulled off a historic by-election victory in the Labor stronghold of Western Australia, claiming the outer suburban seat of Secret Harbour in Perth's south. One Nation candidate Luke Hertogen declared victory late last night. The by-election was triggered by the resignation of former Labor Cabinet Minister Paul Papalia. Energy Minister Chris Bowen insists data centres will not add 1 cent to household power bills, provided they stick with the Albanese government plan. Sean Bendley reports.
4: The federal government wants to force AI data centres to generate their own renewable energy to help take pressure off the electricity grid. But opposition leader Angus Taylor says Mr Bowen has got it wrong.
5: The fact that he's restricting to renewables any supply of electricity for new data centres is insane. I mean, this is nuts. But that's what we've come to expect from Chris Bowen.
1: US President Donald Trump has announced the US will take control of 65 billion barrels of Venezuelan oil. The BBC's Ian McWilliam has the story.
6: Donald Trump described his new deal with Venezuela as the biggest oil deal in world history. He said it would more than double US oil reserves and substantially lower prices for US consumers. Rising domestic fuel costs have been a primary concern of the president as the November midterms approach and Iran continues to block shipments through the Strait of Hormuz. Media reports say that in return for a U.S. ownership stake, private companies, including American firms, would develop Venezuelan oil fields and return more oil revenue to Venezuela.
1: And briefly, an update yesterday on the nation's fuel reserves. There are 41 days worth of petrol, 36 days of diesel and 31 days worth of jet fuel. This is Air National News. The Cowboys secured a final spot after surviving a West Tigers ambush to claim a 24-10 victory and lock in the NRL's top eight teams. Coach Todd Payton says it wasn't pretty, but North Queensland got the job done.
7: There was a 15-minute period there in the midway through that second half which got us over the line. So look, sometimes throughout the course of the season you have to win ugly, and tonight was our night.
1: The Dolphins overcame the 26-12 earlier. The Rabbitohs beat the Tigers 42-22 to lock in a final spot after a pre-game tribute to retiring Jai Arrow. There are two games this afternoon. The Warriors play the Knights and the Eels take on the Sharks. Carlton has defeated Melbourne 10-14 74 to 7-13 55 in their AFL wild card match at the MCG, securing an elimination final against Geelong. Blues Jagger Smith stepping up with two goals, telling Fox Footy their defence made the difference.
8: We knew they were going to be a threat with the ball in hand, and we just tried to shut off their offensive game because we knew that was such a strength of theirs. space. So it was great effort from our back when I thought, and it was a good team defensive effort.
1: And the AFLW, North Melbourne too strong for the Bulldogs, 70-23. Adelaide defeated West Coast 60-43, and Sydney beat St Kilda 38-15. And Aussie tennis player Storm Hunter has qualified for the main draw at the US Open. Australian Independent Radio News.
9: 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Eligibility is around older homes and lower income households.
10: A very good morning to you. It's Sunday, the 30th of August. I'm Colin with the 4CRM weather. A partly cloudy day with a shower or two around and southeasterly winds at 25 to 35 kilometres per hour and a maximum of 24. Pretty much the same thing for tomorrow, partly cloudy with a chance of showers tomorrow morning and a maximum of 24 once again after an overnight minimum of 16. And now it is time for our weekly radio church here at 107.5 FM. Something a bit different today, we've got a bit of an ecumenical panel, which I'll introduce after our first song. This one by City of Light called Yet Not I, But Through Christ in Me.

0: Welcome to Radio Church. Today we're going to have something different, an ecumenical service where we've got some of our regular presenters. We also have James Hare as an occasional guest presenter on 4CRM's Radio Church. We have Paul Hicks from the Church of Christ, Jeff Grant from the Uniting Church in Serena, and myself, Colin Hardy from Beaches Baptist Church. And we have a special guest, Rod Matthews, who is up from the Gold Coast, and he's pastoring a church down there, although, like some of us, he's supposed to be retired, but it doesn't quite work. Rod, can you just give us a little bit of your background?
1: I was born in Victoria, as most people are that live in Queensland.
0: That's a good start.
1: Okay. And my family was a member of the Methodist Church, but we came in contact with what was then Worldwide Church of God. I was very taken with their colleges. I studied 4 years in the UK. I was employed by the church after that, worked as both a pastor and office in Australia, was transferred to the United States, served in the international office there, coordinating activities with the various regional offices from their headquarters in Pasadena in California. Then I got moved to the Philippines as the office manager and later on the regional director for the Philippines and Northern Asia. Then got transferred back to Australia as the what they call the regional director for Australia, and it became much of Asia and the South Pacific, and then it got redefined again and it became mainly, I ended up working mainly in Asia, based in Australia. Then, of course, the big story is the
2: resurrection.
1: Yes, a very interesting story, traumatic in its own way, but very inspirational from what was a fairly legalistic Old Testament based. I mean, we believe Jesus Christ was the Son of God and our Savior and all, but we hung on to a lot of Old Testament things as well. It was an attempt to obey God and do what we thought he wanted us to do. So a mix of what Christ did and what we did. And then the transformation came, and that was very traumatic for the church, and the church went from being quite significantly large and scattered to being quite small. Difficult in many ways, but still very wonderful, inspirational to have the focus on not so much finding things in the Bible we needed to do, but being focused on Jesus Christ and what he has done for us. So it's been a very interesting and amazing journey, and it goes on, and it's wonderful.
0: Thank you, Rod. That's a journey that some of you are aware that I shared. Rod and I go back many decades. In fact, Rod was responsible for my being appointed into full-time ministry back in the early 90s. So we're going to share thoughts and various ideas today, and some of the facilitating will be done by our good friend Jeff Grant from the Uniting Church in Serena. So I'm going to hand it over to him.
2: Thanks, Tom. Well, it's great to be here with our friends, and I'm going to suggest a few topics for us to deliberate. The first one is, can we all suggest a non-biblical person that we admire? In other words, a Christian leader or inspirational person that's not in the Bible. That gives us only 2,000 years to cover. What do you reckon, James?
3: Well, I reckon there are many that I admire. One, in my student days, I greatly admire and still do admire, is the German martyr Dietrich Bonhoeffer, because he, very early on in the piece, saw that the danger to the church from the extreme vision of Adolf Hitler. He saw that Adolf Hitler was a psychopathic criminal, and he realized that very early on. And what was more significant was that he was largely concerned about the protection of the church, because most German Christians, both Catholic and Protestant, followed Hitler. They thought that he would clean up the place because they were in a terrible moral dilemma. But he saw right through this to the heart of the gospel and therefore was in opposition. Now, he paid for it with his life. He paid for it with his life, but he would not give up. And I admire him because in the history of the church, martyrs are those who, the word martyr means witness. Martyrs are those who put Christ first and center. Normally it's associated with giving up their life for the sake of Christ. In other words, literally following Christ to the cross. Literally. And I suppose for any Christian disciple, the question always is, would I do the same? If push came to shove, would I go along with the culture, that is, popular thinking, and save my skin, or would I follow Christ to that very point? In other words, is my faith strong enough to believe at all points in the resurrection of the body? That even if I was a martyr in the literal sense, would I go that far? Now, 99.9% of us are not called to do that, but the advantage of one or two of us doing this, and don't forget the early Christian martyrs include Paul and Peter. The fact of those constantly before us tell us what discipleship could be, and therefore we in our discipleship are a pale reflection of that, but nevertheless they set the picture.
2: Lovely, James. It's always challenging to think how we would cope and minister under authoritarian, totalitarian government.
4: Thank you, Jeff. Thank you, James. We're going to pause there and reflect on God's faithfulness. This song from I Am They called Faithful God.

0: God is indeed a faithful God. He's always there for us. You're listening to 4CRM's Radio Church. That was the song from I Am They. And now as we find out some of the secular people that we admire, I hand it back to Pastor Jeff Grant from the Uniting Church in Serena.
1: Now, who would like to go next? How about you, Paul? Non-biblical person that you truly admire.
2: Yes, that's a great question. Plenty to choose from over many years. Hard to narrow down, but I would say limited preparation. I'd have to say probably a gentleman by the name of John Smith. He was an author in Australia. He wrote Advanced Australia Wear in the 90s. He also started God Squad, and I always admired him because he decided he was going to go into a ministry of preaching to the outlaw biker scene and had never ridden a bike in his life. And so he had to learn to ride a motorbike after never having ridden one. And I thought that was quite amazing. And he had an impact on my life in regards to some theological thoughts around success and what that meant, to the point where that probably what the start of my journey into the ministry would be because of John Smith.
1: Marvellous. It's great to have someone like that we really admire and look up to.
2: He had his detractors like everyone, but for me, he was marvellous.
3: But he had to be a good bloke like you and me. He rode a motorbike.
2: He rode bikes and was bald.
1: That was my next question.
2: Yes.
1: And now we'll ask our new friend, Rod. Who do you admire in non-biblical persons over the centuries?
4: As you mentioned, there are many to choose from, but one of the people that I admire greatly is Nelson Mandela. Mm-hmm. And the reason for that is he went through not only so many years of being in prison and hardship, and probably you describe it as torture in many ways, the fact he never became bitter afterwards is the amazing thing to me. And he was able to step out of that without the bitterness and work with the white South African minority that were ruling at the time, and set such an example of having a Christian attitude to all, and eventually then become the leader that he became. And I think the fact that he managed to resist that bitterness, it seems to me if I had been through that, I'd have a hard job suppressing that bitterness.
3: That's hard for anybody, isn't it?
4: Yes.
3: Yeah.
1: And I believe he even invited a couple of the prison guards to be present with him during his inauguration.
4: Yes.
1: Extraordinary.
4: Yes.
1: Lovely. Great examples we're having. How about you, Colin?
3: Well, I can think of four gentlemen that would fit into that category. One of them's name is Jeff, one of them's name is Paul, one of them's name is Rod, and one's name James. But
1: goodness,
3: I could also say Hopalong Cassidy is a hero of mine. I could say Superman.
0: Maybe Batman.
3: But I wanted to talk about somebody who's local and not historical, not yet anyway, but somebody I admire, I've met the many historical figures, but somebody more recently, more contemporary, is our own local, I don't want to get political, but our own local member for Parliament, State Parliament, and that is Nigel
0: Dalton.
3: I've had a bit to do with him. He is a member of our congregation. He has been a deacon there. And Nigel is an extremely humble man. Even during his time at being the face, if you like, of the local police here for all those years, he's one of the first people after church to get up and help put things away. He's not, if I can use the crude expression, he's not up himself as a lot of people can be when they get into positions like that. And I know he has a humble heart, and I know he's got the strength to stand by his convictions as well. So I'm going to nominate Nigel for my person that I admire.
1: Well done, Colin, and well done, everyone.
3: What about you, Jeff?
1: Well, I'm about to get to that.
3: Good.
1: It's great to have people that currently we look up to, although most of us have people in the past, and I do too. One of my favourite authors is a man named J. Oswald Sanders, a Kiwi who was involved.

0: as I believe the head of the China Inland Mission up to 1949, when all the missionaries were thrown out by the communist government. So they reformed into the Overseas Missionary Fellowship. Now, J.S. Sanders has written many books, including Spiritual Leadership, Spiritual Maturity, and probably 30 or 40. And I had the marvellous privilege of meeting him in 1990 when I had come back from overseas. And I found out he was speaking at a local Salvation Army citadel down in Gosford. And I got to see him. I should have brought some of his books along for him to autograph, but I didn't think fast enough. He's a lovely man, and all his writings are challenging, inspirational, and they make you want to be a better Christian by the things you read. So thank you, brothers, for that, for sharing. And maybe we'll have a song now. Colin, what do you reckon?
1: Okay. Anybody got a suggestion?
2: How great is our God?
1: How great is our God? He certainly is. So we'll come back shortly after listening to How Great is Our God, and we'll continue our discussions here on 4CRM's Radio Church.

0: Well, just before the break, we were talking about people who've meant something to us on our journey as a Christian. And we listened to that great song by Chris Tomlin, How Great Is Our God. That song still moves me every time. Jeff, what are we on to next?
1: Well, Paul, I'd like to suggest we think about an important doctrine or biblical teaching or significant scripture that really inspires or challenges us. James is always good for a comment on biblical teaching.
2: Well, I think that for me, the concept, the idea of God's grace is for me central. Now, this is often bandied about, the word grace, the word grace. But grace is so overwhelming. In the old hymn, When I Survey the Wondrous Cross, it ends up with the words, love so amazing, so divine, demands my life, my soul, my all. We cannot comprehend grace because we are humans. We cannot understand love and graceful love. Probably the nearest we come to it is at the birth of a child. The nearest we come to it is when we see that infant, our son or our daughter, or a relative son or daughter, newly born, so utterly and completely defenseless, who could easily die at any moment unless it's properly cared for. And we have that immense feeling. Some people might relate it to marriage, but perhaps even stronger is the birth of a child. Because in marriage, the other person at least can defend themselves. A child can't defend itself. So here is the love of God, the grace of God that is so great. And the only way we can picture it truly is by looking at Scripture. So when we see certain points in Scripture, I, for example, think of Christ hanging on the cross. The first thing he screams out, my God, why have you forsaken me? So for me, that is the absolute incarnation. The incarnation is often seen as the babe in Bethlehem. That's fine. But to be truly human is to feel completely abandoned by the world, including God. And he feels that as he hangs on the cross. Now, he still hangs on. He still hangs on, but he is totally human in the weakest sense of human. Yet, at the same point, he says to the thief, today you are with me in paradise. He still has grace, even in his own utter despair. In other words, like Gethsemane, so on the cross, he still is struggling. Is this the way I'm meant to go? But even so, he says to the thief, today you are with me in paradise. That is grace. That is grace. We preach it, and we are called to preach it, and we are called to live it, but we cannot fully comprehend it. But we have to tell our congregations always, we don't fully comprehend it. We don't fully comprehend it, but we are here on this Sunday morning experiencing it. And this service that we're having is only possible because of it.
1: Amen.
2: So that's the doctrine I'd like to point to.
3: Absolutely. And, you know, what you said about the thief on the cross resonates with something I was going to talk about in John 3 and verse 17. It said, God did not send his son into the world to condemn it, but to save it. And you were talking about God's love. A lot of people have this idea that this God's some kind of harsh, cruel. And yes, he's not going to let people get away with it. He's a God of justice. But more importantly, or as importantly, equally, he's a God of love. And the John 3:16, that God so loved the world. People forget that part of it often. And also the other part they forget is that he said that Jesus came that everyone who believes in him will not perish. In other words, they'll have a chance to share eternity with God, a God who loves them. And then verse 17, as I mentioned, that God didn't send his son into the world to condemn it. A lot of people think that's why what God is all about, about condemning us, watching us, making sure we do the right thing all the time. And we who are called as Christians know that Christians don't do the right thing all the time, even though we want to. So God's love is, to me, that's a significant thing there.
1: That's lovely, Colin. And that leads right into what I was going to suggest is eternity. I have the word eternity, which was written by that gentleman in Sydney all over the footpaths and walls many decades ago. And I also have a large E on my desk to remind me of eternity. And when I think about eternity, as I have all this last week, I'm prompted to just try to grasp what that means. I mean, time is limited. Time is about as thick as my finger, but eternity is unlimited. And God has promised us who believe in Jesus, who received him by faith through God's grace, that we will spend eternity with him. And I'm just trying to imagine sometimes what that means we'll be doing. Will we have responsibilities? Will there be work to do?
0: Fishing.
1: Paul thinks there'll be fishing, and Billy Graham was convinced there'd be golf courses. I'm not convinced of either of those.
3: Will there be motorbike riding?
1: No, I'm not sure about whether there'd be pets or animals in heaven. But the whole idea of heaven and eternity makes all our life's problems and difficulties just float away. Because when we imagine the enormity of God's gift, all our small problems are so insignificant.
0: Do you think, Jeff, as a human race, we fully understand eternity? And as a Christian, what should the concept of eternity change in us?
1: You're right. I don't think anyone can grasp it. It's just like grace. It's just too big a subject. Yeah. It's almost overwhelming. And yet we know that to think about Jesus, his return and his sovereignship, that's a hope that purifies us as we think about what we're going to be experienced. That makes us want to be different. That makes us want to grow in Christ. That makes us want to serve him and proclaim him, because we're going to spend forever in his presence, which is a wonderful thought. How about you, Rod?
4: I'd like to add something to this that's been on my mind a lot. Just a little background. About 2.5 years ago, my wife passed away, and it refocuses your mind a lot on what's to come. Now, a lot of it is a big mystery, and you talk about eternity. One of her things was, before she died, when somebody came to visit her in her last few weeks of life, she used to farewell them by saying, "See you at the great banquet." Mm-hmm. A lovely vision forward. Mm-hmm. And that's what we put on her stone, marking her grave, awaiting the great banquet. Mm. That's not else in the cemetery anywhere else. Mm. But I think of, going back to your comments, James, about grace, I think forward to the vision of the New Jerusalem, and I think of all the celebrations going on inside. And then it says the gates are never shut. And then it says outside the gates are all the people who are so far chosen to be outside the gates. Right, it's their choice. Yeah. The interesting thing is that God seems to give us whatever we want to choose. He's very generous. If you want to be inside, you can be inside. If you want to be outside, you can be outside. But those people can look into the gates, through the gates, and see what's going on in there. And it's like the invitation is always there. The grace of God is always extended to them. Now, I don't know how long it's going to go on. I don't know what eternity means in that context. But I have this vision of God wanting the best for everybody all the time and saying, "Won't you make a decision? Won't you see what we've got here? Can't you come and join us?" And how long does that last for? I don't know. Maybe until there's no one outside the gates. Who knows?
1: Thank you, Rod. Dr. Billy Graham told a lovely anecdote about eternity when I heard him back in 1968 in the Sydney Crusade. He said, "Eternity's like this. If a little bird flew with a speck of dust from Earth to the moon, and it took him 1,000 years till he removed every dust, every grain of sand from the Earth to the moon, it would still be breakfast time in eternity."
3: There you go. Yes, it's pretty hard to grasp, isn't it?
1: I think now it's time for another song. Who's going to suggest one this time? You've had your turn.
3: Poor old Paul, he missed out on his turn.
0: I didn't get my Bible.
3: Give him a chance. Come on.
4: I would like to suggest Hallelujah to the Lamb. It's a Don Moen song. And it starts off, Lord, I stand in the midst of a multitude of those from every tribe and tongue. And that's been my passion through life because I've worked in an international context. And I think of all these people with all their differences, and God reaches out to them all. You know, I have lots of stories about different ways and all of that. But Hallelujah to the Lamb is just a wonderful, stirring piece of music. It ends on a grand crescendo. It's really wonderful.

0: You're tuned in to 107.5 FM here in magnificent Mackay. This is 4CRM's Radio Church, a special ecumenical edition today. And that was Hallelujah to the Lamb, a song chosen by one of our guests, Rod Matthews, by Don Moen. And now it's time to continue our discussion before, and we'll hand it over to Paul, who didn't get a chance to share his scripture with us before the song.
1: No. I also was born in Victoria, Echuca.
2: Mornington Peninsula.
3: Don't hold it against me, but I was born in Sydney. But I did live for 25 years in Victoria, and now here we are in Queensland. Beautiful one day, perfect the next.
1: Well, there you go. I quite liked, James, you're talking about grace, because it is a concept that's very difficult to comprehend, to understand. And one of the parts that I think in such a society where we like, we want fairness or justice, you know, look what they did to me, they need to pay, or from this eye for an eye, where in the past that was the only way to get justice done, was to make them pay for the same crime that you and self had done. And the sobering thought in that, James, is the same grace that covers me covers you.
0: Yeah.
1: That's a very sobering thought. And I love the passage in Romans 5:20 where it says, where sin increases, grace increases
0: even more.
1: And previous to that, it says, you know, no matter how much sin in the world there is, there'll always be more grace. And if you think back over the years, the sin of the world's unbelievable. Like, you can put it all together, but there's more grace. Kind of can give you a visual picture of how big grace is, and we still don't cover the sides. So I like James' thoughts on grace.
2: That's wonderful, Paul. Now, time for another song. Maybe James can choose one this time.
0: We just had a song.
2: I like songs. There's never a time when you don't need another good Christian praise song.
0: All right, well, you're the facilitator. Let's go with another song.
4: I would like to choose the song that, because I'm a missionary at heart, is Facing the Task Unfinished, that calls us to our knees. It's an important song. It was written just after the Christian missionaries were thrown out of China. We mentioned earlier the China Inland Mission. They all had to leave. And so they thought, shall we pack it up in China? Well, some of them did. They moved to Thailand, which was as near as possible. But the leader of the China Inland Mission wrote this hymn, Facing the Task Unfinished That Calls Us to Our Knees. And at the same time it was launched, he asked for 200 missionaries to go back into China as soon as the doors opened again. And within 6 months, they were there, ready to go in. So it's sung by a couple I know from Northern Ireland called Kristen and Keith Getty, who are good singers. And I think they're very orthodox singers. Yes. I think that Kristen sings it and Keith plays the music.
0: So here we are, Keith and Kristen Getty with
4: Facing a Task Unfinished That Calls Us to Our Knees.
2: Amen.

Facing a Task Unfinished, Keith and Kristen Getty. You've been listening to 4CRM's Radio Church. That's just about all the time we've got for today. I thank our guests, Rod Matthews from Grace Communion International and the Reverend Professor James Hare, as well as some of our regular presenters on Radio Church, Paul Hicks from the Church of Christ and Jeff Grant from the Uniting Church in Serena. In our session together, we did record some more discussion, and we'll play that for you at some future time with another ecumenical edition of Radio Church right here at 107.5 FM. Gazza on Sunday is coming up after the 8 o'clock news, and we do have time for one more song to take us there. With the recent passing of Dolly Parton, I thought it might be appropriate to hear from Dolly Parton, whose musical contributions crossed many genres, including quite a number of Christian songs. This one I'd like to play for you now is called There Was Jesus. She teams up with Zach Williams for a duet on this one.

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1: Hello, I'm Sarah Warmby. A number of Australians remain missing in Nepal following the catastrophic floods, but one traveller has been found safe, saying she feels blessed to be an Australian. Nelson Scott is in Kathmandu.
2: Kara Severino was hiking near the border of Nepal and Tibet when a glacier collapsed, triggering a wall of water, mud and rock that devastated the region. The 26-year-old had been missing until she contacted her parents earlier this week. Australian officials maintained regular contact with Ms. Severino and reached her by four-wheel drive on Saturday at a checkpoint along the trekking route. She's been transported to a safe location and has spoken with her family. Ms. Severino says she's indebted to her trekking crew and the Australian government while offering her sympathies to all the flood victims. 41 Australians are still missing in Nepal. Nelson Scott, Kathmandu.
1: Australians in need of emergency consular assistance are being encouraged to contact the Department of Foreign Affairs and Trade's 24-hour consular emergency centre. The Energy Minister has provided an update on the nation's fuel reserves. There are 41 days worth of petrol, 36 days of diesel and 31 days worth of jet fuel. Chris Bowen says as the conflict continues, the message for motorists remains the same.
3: That our fuel security is solid and strong. Buy as much fuel as you need, no more and no less, and we'll continue to provide these updates to the Australian people for as long as this international crisis and the war in Iran continues.
1: Pauline Hanson's One Nation Party has enjoyed a massive swing, claiming victory in WA's Secret Harbour by-election as Labor's primary vote collapsed. More than 50% of votes in the traditional Labor seat were pre-poll, with voters prioritising change. Pauline Hanson has told News 24 the major parties haven't been paying attention to the everyday pressures that people face.
4: The people are hurting, cost of living, everything. They're worried about the future with their kids can own a home. The cost of groceries has gone up, plus your insurance, everything has gone up. So people can't afford it anymore.
1: South Australia Police has launched an online self-assessment tool after rejecting more than 4,000 unsuitable applicants over the past 3 years. With early cognitive and psychological tests knocking out most hopefuls, the questionnaire aims to clarify strict medical, physical and background requirements before the candidates apply. In AIR Medical News, a decade-long Australian medical trial has opened the door for potentially life-saving treatment options for those with heart conditions. Researchers found a device that corrects dangerous heart rhythms, effectively reduces sudden cardiac death in patients younger than 70. Flinders University Professor Joseph Selvanagam says these defibrillators are currently only funded for those suffering from severe heart dysfunction.
5: There is a treatment paradox in the sense that the greatest number of patients with sudden death are usually those with mild dysfunction, and these people are currently are not receiving this defibrillator treatment.
1: And an 11-year-old boy who went missing in Canberra late on Friday has been found safe and well. This is AIR National News. Carlton has surged into an elimination final against Geelong after a 19-point win over Melbourne last night. The AFL season is over for the Demons. Melbourne coach Stephen King says it wasn't the way they wanted it to end.
6: Yeah, I think it'll hurt for a while before we sort of sit back and reflect, but I know deep down I've been just so proud of a lot of individuals that have probably taken their games to another level, and I'm pretty confident that the character of our group will have real drive to get better.
1: In the women's games, wins to the Kangaroos, Crows and Swans. To rugby league, and the Dolphins have held on for a 26-12 victory over the Roosters, who lost star halfback Sam Walker to an ankle injury early in the second half. Dolphins coach Christian Wolfe says Sydney made them work hard for the points.
7: Yeah, you could tell that it was a game against a top 14. There's no doubt there, the intensity at the start and the way both teams went at it, and just really proud of the effort. I thought it was outstanding.
1: The Cowboys beat the Tigers 24-10. The Rabbitohs down the Titans 42-22. In the NRLW, the Roosters have continued their winning start to the season with a 36-8 victory over the Sharks. The Titans down the Raiders 26-20 and the Knights thrashed the Cowboys 40-6. And in the rugby, the Wallabies beat Argentina 27-21 in their test match. Australian Independent Radio News.
8: 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Call us on 0412 112 812 regarding the subsidised Queensland Government Housing Resilience Program funding for cyclone roller shutters. Eligibility is around older homes and lower income households.
9: Well, the current temperature in Mackay at the moment is 21 degrees, but it feels like 19. We're looking at a possible shower, partly cloudy day, medium chances near the coast. Slight chance elsewhere. Winds are east-southeast, 25 to 35 kilometres. 50% chance of rain, it's going to be less than 1 mil. We're looking at maximum daytime temperature of 24 and a minimum overnight of 16. The UV index is very high, so make sure you get that sun cream out if you're out in the sun for a while. And just as I always do, just a bit of a change. If you're listening, Reykjavik, Iceland, the current temperature there is 8 degrees. Yes, a high of 10 and a low of 7. Well, good morning and welcome to Sunday Mornings with Gazza. Yes, I'm here for a couple of hours. First of all, I say thank you for calling for another session of Radio Church. And what a nice way to finish off with that Dolly Parton song. I'm giving nothing away, but in the second hour, my choice of country will be the excellent Dolly Parton. But my first hour, a mix of 50s, 60s, 70s and 80s. I've got a newer segment. I've got a seven-minute sensational song for you, which I'll be picking after the horoscopes. I've got a TV theme song, if you can guess what it is. That's my first hour, and let's get cracking, eh? I'm going back to 1952. Now, this lady, she lived to the ripe old age of 103. I'm talking about Vera Lynn. And this one's called Alfreda Sane, Sweetheart.

I hope you're singing along to that last 50 seconds of that song. That was Daydream there by Wallace Collection. I do like that song. And obviously I started off with there, Alfreda saying Sweetheart from Vera Lynn. Well, we've got 2 days left of summer, haven't we? 2 days left of winter. So I was listening to this song. It came on my playlist while I was at the gym sometime last week. And it wasn't on the playlist here, which I found strange. It's called Sometimes in Winter by Blood, Sweat and Tears. Lovely track.

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course, they're the Beatles there with Day Tripper. Well, as you know, today is Sunday the 30th of August, and I'm checking the birthdays today, and I've got a couple here I'd like to play. Now, in the 60s, the Mamas and Papas, I love the Mamas and Papas, I love 60s music anyway, and that summary, like, laid-back style of the Mamas and Papas. Well, the founding vocalist and songwriter of Papas, John Phillips, was born on this day in 1935. Sadly, dies age 65, 2001. So I'm going to play their big hit, California Dream. It's a quite a good one, that. And also I'd like to play one for John McNally. He turns 85 today. He's one of the founding members of the band The Searchers. I do like The Searchers. I'm going to play their song, Love Potion Number 9. So happy birthday to John McNally. And first we'll play California Dreamin'.

0: Coming up in just a moment, today's horoscope here on 4CRM. It's Sunday, the 30th of August, 2026. Aries. A heated exchange is likely as someone digs in their heels. Taurus. Take a step back so you can see the forest for the trees. Gemini. Get those creative thoughts of yours down in writing. Cancer. Put your best foot forward and let others know what you're made of. Leo. Your humility will be noticed and make you even more endearing. Virgo. Good ideas will flow like water today. Libra. Resolve differing points of view or the problem will only worsen. Scorpio. Someone close may get on your nerves. They're only looking for some space. Sagittarius. You'll soon be feeling full of beans, so get ready to have fun. Capricorn. Your compassionate nature drives you to help those not so well off. Aquarius. If the boss offers you more responsibility at work, seize the opportunity. Pisces. If you're not careful, the day will just slip away and you'll have achieved nothing. And that's today's horoscope. Join us again tomorrow morning at the same time for today's horoscope here on 4CRM, your community station.
1: Thanks for the horoscopes for that. Well, if the boss offers you more authority, more take the opportunity, says for me, then I think he just said. Anyway, I'll see what happens tomorrow when I arrive at work. Here's a new segment I've got. I won't do it every week, but I just thought I'll do it this week. It's a sensational 7-minute song. And I think this song is. This is taken off their 6th studio album and their final major label album. I'm talking about The Doors. And this one is called LA Woman. It was released in April 19, 1971. 7 minutes and 21 sensational seconds. Let's play it. Turn it up if you want.

The original version there of Bob Marley and the Wailers, I Shot the Sheriff, from 1973. Eric Clapton was a year later in 74. On this day, on 1998, 30th of August, John McClane, a 32-year-old, swam the English Channel in 12 hours and 55 minutes to become the first Australian quadriplegic to achieve this feat. Wow, 1998. Let's play three songs from the 80s and then we'll have our TV theme song. I'm going to start off with my favourite band of the 80s, and then we'll have Belinda Carlisle. This is my favourite band, The Smiths.

Hey ho, it's Maxie Gray here. Join me on a Wednesday morning from 9 till 12 for Maxie in the Morning. Great songs, great music. Be there or be square.

That's where I said it three times. Angel Eyes there. And before that, we had Belinda Carlisle with Circling the Sun. All right, just before I get to the news, I'm going to play a TV theme song. It's a bit of a difficult, this one, so I will put you out your misery after the news if you're unsure. It's going back a few years. The clue is probably in the title. So have a listen, see what you think. If you don't know, I will tell you after the news. And see if you can guess who sang it.

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1: Hello, I'm Sarah Warmby. The family of an Australian man who went missing after catastrophic floods in Nepal is now joining a search for him. Nelson Scott is in Kathmandu.
2: Bharat Mangwani had travelled to the Nepal-Tibet border for a pilgrimage when devastating floods hit the region. The 41-year-old's tour group then lost contact with its organisers and he's been unaccounted for since. His wife and relatives are now in Kathmandu searching for him. They've joined families of other missing people by hanging his photo and details outside a local hospital in the hope of answers. They remain blocked from reaching the remote area from where he was last seen, but have been assured the Australian Embassy is working to find him. His brother-in-law says they're praying for good news soon.
3: He's doing very well in his life and very religious person, very... he was a very good man.
2: Mr. Mangwani is one of 41 Australians still missing in Nepal. Nelson Scott, Kathmandu.
1: Meantime, the Australian government is providing $5 million in humanitarian aid. Assistant Immigration Minister Matt Thistlethwaite says there is room to increase the government's contribution if needed.
4: At this stage, that was based on the request from the Nepalese authorities. When there was the earthquake in Nepal in 2015, Australia provided over $20 million worth of support. So that humanitarian support figure may grow into the future. It just depends on the requests that we get from the Nepalese authorities.
1: One Nation has made political history, winning its first seats in the WA's Legislative Assembly. Candidate Luke Hurtigan claimed victory in the secret Harbour by-election, ending Labor's reign of nearly four decades in the seat. Victorian Premier Ben Carroll will make a $352 million promise to fix the state's potholes. Brian Wilson explains.
5: Premier Ben Carroll will today order a spring and summer pothole blitz, as frustrations over the poor quality of Victoria's roads is set to become a major election issue. The Herald Sun reports the work will be funded by cuts and savings from other projects. The $352 million promise will seek to almost double the number of road repairs, with up to 500,000 potholes expected to be filled. The move continues the Premier's back-to-basics mantra that's also seen cuts to departmental spending and the scrapping of the bronze statue for former Premier Daniel Andrews. Brian Wilson reporting.
1: Queensland residents are being commended for reporting fire ant nests in their backyards. The Invasive Species Council says community efforts have helped boost the success of the fire ant eradication program, which has been targeting zones across Queensland and New South Wales. Advocacy Director Rhys Pianta says the program is facing a funding cliff in 2027.
6: The successfully clearing of fire ants from northern New South Wales and an 86% reduction in fire ant nest densities in key suppression zones. The only question now is, will governments continue to fund the next phase of fire ant eradication and get this completed once and for all?
1: And briefly, Australian Antarctic staff based on Macquarie Island are being temporarily evacuated amid concerns about the impact of bird flu. This is AIR National News. The fairy tale Carlton run continues after the Blues staged an epic comeback to knock Melbourne out of AFL Premiership contention in their thrilling wildcard clash. The final score 10-14-74 to 7-13-55. Blues coach Josh Fraser says they embraced everything that was thrown at them.
7: In the coach's box, we didn't feel flustered. There was parts of our game early which we thought were the right way to play. We weren't connecting with some fundamentals, made some errors. You have to embrace that in a final, and our boys did a good job of that.
1: They'll now take on Geelong in the elimination final. The Rabbitohs have secured a final spot with a 42-22 win over the Titans in the NRL. The match started with South Sydney's Jai Arrow taking the pitch as he battles motor neurone disease, officially playing his 99th match for the club. He was substituted before kickoff for Cameron Murray and left the field to a standing ovation. Rabbitohs coach Wayne Bennett says it was a powerful show of support.
8: I hope the fans all appreciated it. I think it was a great occasion, and I'm sure that there's a fair bit of emotion involved with it as well, so certainly emotional for us.
1: The Dolphins and Cowboys also posted wins. And the Australian women's hockey team has secured a fourth place finish at this year's World Cup after going down to Belgium 1-0 in the bronze medal match. Australian Independent Radio News.
9: 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Eligibility is around older homes and lower income households.
10: Well, the current temperature in Orley at the moment is 21 degrees. We're looking at a maximum daytime temperature of 24 and a minimum overnight of 16. Partly cloudy day with slight chance of a shower. Winds east-southeast 25 to 35 kilometres an hour. 50% chance of rain, less than 1 mil. UV index is predicted to reach high, so make sure you get some cream out if you're out in the sun today. Well, look outside, there's a bit of blue sky and a bit of cloud floating about, but it looks a beautiful day for a winter's day, isn't it? Welcome back to the second hour of Sunday Morning with Gazza. Now, as always, I always have a country song for my first song in the second hour, and I'd actually picked this lady before we heard the sad news that she died last week. I'm talking about Dolly Parton. Oh, it was a shock, wasn't it? You know, nothing had been heard about it, and she was such a lovely lady. Some of the songs she had and all the work she did for charity, unbelievable. So I'm going to play her first song from 1967. It's called Dumb Blonde. And then I'm going to follow with her biggest hit, which I'm sure you will all know. Rest in peace, Dolly Parton.

We will always love you, Dolly Parton. Just before the news, I had a TV theme song. I was going to tell you after the news, but I thought I'd give you a little bit longer just in case you were struggling. It was actually Neighbours theme song. It's one of the most popular ones in the world. Sung by Barry Crocker. Theme composed by Tony Hatch, and the lyrics written by his wife then, Jackie Trent. It was released in 1987. Yes, bit of a tough one, that. How about a bit more country? Johnny Cash. Now, Dolly will be up there joining Johnny Cash. What a party that will be. I'm going to pick this one. It's a cover version of a Depeche Mode called Personal Jesus. See what you think.

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That was the Mavericks there with I've Got This Feeling. Well, we woke up last week and heard that Dolly Parton died, and then the next day there was another death. Tim Curry died, famous actor, very well known for the Rocky Horror Show stage and performances and that. And I was in here Thursday. I said to Pommy Phil, I said, oh, you heard Tim Curry? He didn't know Tim Curry died. I said, oh, that Rocky. I said, I don't get that Rocky. He said, oh, God, it's good. I watched it a few years ago. It wasn't for me. I don't think it's that good. All right, Pommy Phil, this one's for you. The Rocky Horror Picture Show Time Warp from 1975 for the death of Timothy Curry, who died last week, age 80.

Nothing to do on Saturday nights. 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

Well, that's nearly 6 minutes long, that song. Tears for Fears, sowing the seeds of love. Well, a little bit later than normal. The time is 9:31 and it's time for Gaz's Choice. This week I've gone for a song you would never heard of on 4CRM. No one would have played it, even Pommy Phil. It's from an American grunge band, late 80s. Be honest, it's a song I had in my head and just got stopped singing it. It's not brilliant, but I just thought I'd play it. It's called Monkey Gone to Heaven by Pixies. If I press the right buttons, I'll play it for you.

The Stella Brothers there from Flowers on the Wall from 1965. Let's go for a bit of local music. From 2014, we've got Busby Maru with Days of Gold.

That was Neo there with Closer. And I do apologise for the Busby Maroon. I was pressing the wrong keyboard. And anyway, these things happen, don't they? We're all volunteer presenters here and we just give it a go, don't we? Okay, let's have some more Australian music. Delta Grudge Room with Out of the Blue.

Family Affairs by Mary J. Blythe. Well, the time is 9:50, it's time for me to go. I've stumbled through 2 hours of music, tripped, but I hope you enjoyed my journey. I'll be back on Thursday night with Guess the Year with Gazza. We've got a great mix coming up next. I'm going to finish off with two songs here. I've got Lola by Lola Young with Messy, but first I've got a new one by from Sam Smith featuring the Two City Chorus called Oh Mother. Well done to the Cowboys last night for getting through to finals. Good to see Tom Dearden back. And yes, enjoy the rest of your week. Take care. Goodbye. You.

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1: Hello, I'm Sarah Warmby. One Nation has claimed victory, posting a massive gain in the by-election for the seat of Secret Harbour, south of Perth. Gym owner Luke Hurtigan is set to become One Nation's first representative in Western Australia's lower house. Federal Liberal MP Ben Small has told News 24 it's a wake-up call for federal and state Labor governments, with elections in Victoria in 3 months and New South Wales in March next year.
2: The message here is that Labor are on the nose. They have been absolutely belted by voters in this by-election.
1: Party leader Pauline Hanson says the huge swing demonstrates that there's no such thing as a safe seat anymore. The death toll from flash floods along the Nepal-Tibet border has risen to over 600, with thousands of people still missing, including over 40 Australians. Sean Bendley reports.
3: Disaster crews caked in thick mud are racing to rescue survivors, but have been repeatedly halted by warnings a newly formed mountain lake could burst and trigger further flooding. Yashoda Kadkar is one of the doctors attending the disaster zone. She told CNN rescue crews are struggling to find signs of life.
4: We don't know what is inside there. We need to wait for the rescue and evacuation part. Definitely there are many people missing and some of them might be buried inside there.
3: Local media is reporting Nepal has reversed a previous decision and will accept search and rescue assistance from international allies, including Australia. The Kathmandu Post says the government has given green light to crews from India, China, Australia and South Korea. Sean Bindley, News.
1: At least 37 people have been killed and dozens injured after a Russian drone strike close to the Ukrainian capital Kyiv hit an ammunition warehouse which sparked a detonation. Around 50 homes nearby were damaged. President Volodymyr Zelensky says he's ordered an investigation.
5: It's a horrific situation, and the negligence of those who stored explosives right next to people is appalling. There is extensive damage. The community leader died while assisting with the rescue operation. My condolences go out to all the families and loved ones.
1: Tasmania has recorded 8 more detections of H5N1 bird flu, taking the state's total